0: We keep the AFL Legends legacy alive by supporting Fight MND.
1: We do need to find a cure for this terrible disease, the beast, as Neil called it.
0: The United States has launched an attack on Iran after a US Army helicopter was brought down in the Strait of Hormuz. It's not clear whether the chopper strike was intentional, with Iranian state media reporting that no air military operations had taken place in the region over the past 24 hours. Both pilots aboard the helicopter escaped uninjured. And a doctor who supplied ketamine to Friends star Matthew Perry before his death is appealing his sentence. Salvador Plasencia was jailed for 30 months after pleading guilty to distributing the drug. He's now appealing on the grounds that he acted as a drug dealer and not as a doctor. In sport, the Matildas have clinched a 3-1 win over Mexico in their second friendly at CommBank Stadium. Caitlin Ford icing her 150th appearance for the Tillies for the goal. Coach Joe Montemurro has told Paramount it's an important step towards next year's Women's World Cup.
2: These are exactly the games we need. You know, this intensity, this pressure, this continuous 90 minutes of just go, go, go.
0: And a comeback win for Nick Kyrgios, taking out world number 36, Corentin Moutet, 6-3, 6-4 at the Stuttgart ATP Tour event overnight.
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5: Sunshine Coast weather with Noosa Toyota committed to our community. It is going to be partly cloudy and plenty of showers around for the coast today. Top of 23, overnight lows of about 14. Those showers continuing over the next few days.
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0: Cray, part of the biggest hits and the best throwbacks. This is 91.1 Hot FM, Mikey, and this morning it is an important day. Thank a first responder day if you come across a first responder in your area, maybe at work, maybe you're walking the shops, wherever you are, make sure you say thank you. Or maybe you're at the cafe grabbing yourself a coffee and a first responder walks in. You know, it might be nice if you can buy them a coffee. It is a really important day, and here's why. In case nobody told you today,
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0: Please let us know if you do see any traumas out on the roads. 1300 468 911. We're getting reports of a couple of accidents. Maroochydore Road, west of Sunshine Motorway, single lane. Looks like it's heading westbound towards Kunda Park. Doesn't look like major delays, but there's a little bit of traffic going on there, so just avoid that area. But one that is causing a bit of a nightmare at the moment, Sunshine Motorway, the off-ramp, if you want to go to Marucci Boulevard, it's the off-ramp heading in the north direction. So if you want to turn left onto Wises Road or right onto Marucci Boulevard into like the Homemaker Centre area, we're getting reports of a multi-vehicle crash in that area. So that is causing some delays there. Anytime you do see anything, please let us know. 1300 468 911. Counting Crows coming up for you in minutes. More of the biggest hits and the best throwbacks. Wildy World will do it next at 91.1 Hot FM.
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0: The Sunshine Coast Solstice Swim is back Sunday, 21st of June. Brrr.
3: Yeah, Alexandra, Headland, The Bluff, it is all happening. 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

0: Connor tomorrow morning with Sam and Ash back from 5 on 91.1 Hot FM with Let's Get Quizzical. 10 questions, 60 seconds on the clock. You get them all right, they're going to give you $1,000, all thanks to Joyce Main, locally owned, great prices, no worries. We'll get the latest in the traffic in a few moments. There is a couple of accidents around the off-ramp to Marucci Boulevard heading northbound. That is causing some delays in that area. If you do see anything, 1-300-468-911.
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2: Bruce Highway travelling well between Caloundra and Caboolture. Steve Irwin Way is slowing up around Roy's Road through Biwa. Caloundra Road busy through Little Mountain and Caloundra West. Nicola Way under speed through Warana, Burnett Street and Main Street hitting the brakes in Budrum. Same from Original Road through Kunda Park now as well. KFC's new lunchtime box full range packs an unreasonable amount of chicken into mouth-watering $5, $10 and $15 boxes until 2pm. 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
10: Morning, I'm Britt Aylin. Accused Bondi gunman Naveed Akram has reportedly been hit with 19 additional charges. The 24-year-old has already been charged with 59 offences, including 15 counts of murder, 40 counts of attempted murder and a terrorism charge over the December 2025 attack. AFL legend Neil Danaher will be farewelled in a state funeral at the MCG this afternoon. Prime Minister Anthony Albanese telling the ABC it'll be a touching affair.
11: Today his memorial service will be solemn, but it will also be full of

0: Joy and pride.
1: A class action lawsuit has been filed against Elon Musk's XAI and SpaceX over noise pollution from the power plant that fuels their data centres. The Mississippi residents say the sounds and vibrations are omnipresent and inescapable. And Robert Irwin has been named as the host of the 66th TV Week Logie Awards. Television's Night of Nights will take place at the Star in Sydney on the 16th of August. In sport, Australia has suffered a crushing 86-run loss to Bangladesh under the DLS method in their opening ODI. Nathan Ellis bagged 3 wickets but struggled to contain the home side's 284. And Dolphins star Kulikefu Finifuyaki says he hopes his younger self is proud after getting the call-up for the Maroons in Origin Game 2. He says he does it all for his family.
2: I don't get too emotional, but I put the jersey on for my family because put on this jersey, Queensland. Give my family another second chance at life. Move over from New Zealand.
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5: Sunshine Coast weather with Noosa Toyota committed to our community. 23 the top, partly cloudy showers for the coast today. They will continue over tomorrow, Friday, Saturday, most likely Sunday too. Overnight lows of 15.
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0: That is going to be the Supergirl, the latest DC movie. It is out of June 25. A DC Universe comes fearless and flawless champion on an epic mission.
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0: I've got a double in-season ticket to go, 1-300-468-9111. 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
0: Got tickets to go and check out Supergirl, the latest DC movie. It's out of the movies from June 25 on 1300 468 911. Phil's out and about work and doing a bit of trade work, mate. Not great with the rain.
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0: 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The ad 350 continues now. 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

91.1 Hot FM with the home of the biggest hits and the best throwbacks. The Thank a First Responder Day today. If you do see a first responder out and about, please say thank you. We certainly say thank you to each and every one of you. Sabrina Carpenter on Hot. Take your shirt off.

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0: 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How do you win that? 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All I want to do is zoom, zoom, zoom, zoom. Going to be back on the radio inside 15 in the throwback lunch. 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

0: Nicola Mace slows up through Warana and through Bedina and Burnett Street and Main Street on the brakes in Budrum. 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
10: Hey there, I'm Jackie Lim. The man accused of carrying out the Bondi Beach terror attack has been hit with 19 additional charges. According to court documents filed in Sydney, Naveed Akram now faces 78 offences over the December 2025 attack, including multiple counts of shooting with intent to murder. The Port Pirie and Hobart smelters will remain open after a $105 million deal was reached. The package is jointly funded by the South Australian, Tasmanian and federal governments to support near-star operations. SA Premier Pete Malinauskas telling the ABC the funding will get them through to the end of the year.
11: It would be arguably reckless on behalf of government to be putting up funding for a 24-month period for a project that carries with it a number of gateways.
10: The US is launching a new wave of strikes against Iran after an army helicopter was shot down near the Strait of Hormuz yesterday. The two crew members escaped uninjured.

0: injured, but President Donald Trump is vowing to respond, claiming they were shot down by Iranian forces. There won't be a dry eye in the house when Neil Danaher is farewelled at a state funeral at the MCG this afternoon. The service will be live streamed and gets underway at 1 o'clock local time. An opening day for the Western Sydney International Airport has been locked in. It comes after 15 years of planning and 7 years of construction, with the first flight departing October 25. And a doctor who supplied ketamine to Friends star Matthew Perry before his death is appealing his sentence. Salvador Plasencia was jailed for 30 months after pleading guilty to distribution. He's now appealing on the grounds he acted as a drug dealer, not a doctor. In sport, Collingwood has confirmed it will challenge the three-match ban given to Billy Frampton for that tackle on Brody Majacek that left the D's forward with a fractured neck. Frampton will front the AFL tribunal tonight. Australia has suffered a crushing 86-run loss to Bangladesh in their opening ODI. Nathan Ellis bagged three wickets but struggled to contain the home side. And tennis legend Serena Williams has had a win in the doubles comp at the Queen's Club in London in a spectacular return to the sport. That's the latest in news and sport.
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3: Sunshine Coast weather with Noosa Toyota, committed to our community. 23 the max, partly cloudy. Those showers there sticking around for the remainder of today. And look, in fact, until the weekend at this stage, overnight lows of 14, tops of 23.
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3: Oh yeah, things are about to get groovy, the Throwback Lunch. Hello, it is Mikey in this afternoon when we go back to those hits we haven't heard for a hot minute. Headless Chickens, Ben Folds. He's going to be rocking the suburbs after the Psychedelic Furs. Love My Way from 82. The Throwback Lunch now, 91.1 Hot FM.

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0: 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All you got to do is nominate yourself. Here's the thing, though. You'll get one entry. But if you want a second entry, if we rock up to your workplace at any time and you've got 91.1 Hot FM on, we're going to give you a second entry. So that means this Friday, for example, you could win $5,000 with two entries. Nominate now. Thanks to Diesel Performance and Mechanical, 15% off stage one tuning packages this end of financial year. 911hotfm.com.au. Andrew, it could be you. Good luck.
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0: 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What an important day it is today. It is Thank a First Responder Day. It is about today saying thank you to each and every one of you as a first responder. The police, the Ambos, the Fireys, the Surf Lifesavers, the SES. Anybody a part of the first responder team, all our nurses and doctors at SKU and Nambour Hospital, everybody, we today say thank you. On our socials right now, 911 Hot FM, if you know a first responder or you want to say thank you, you can do that on our post, 911hotfm.com.au. What an important day. In case nobody told you today,
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0: 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It is on this weekend, Friday, Saturday, Sunday. 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One thing about the show, you've always got to have a Dagwood dog, right? 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We're going to play Nelly. 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
3: Afternoon, light easterly winds across the coast beaches. We got a solid 1 to 1.2 metres of easterly swell at 7 to 8 second intervals, and the next tide is a high tide just after 4. Check the very outside points at Noosa, down around Coolum and the Bays, Maroochydore through to Alex Bluff, Cartwright and the Kiwana Stretch. 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

0: Street, a little bit of congestion through the intersection, so bear that in mind. Allow a couple of extra minutes and the Sunshine Motorway nice and clear both ways. 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
10: Hey there, I'm Jackie Lim. Alleged Bondi shooter Naveed Akram has been charged with 19 additional offences. New South Wales police say the new charges include 3 counts of attempted murder, 10 counts of shooting with intent to murder, and 6 counts of discharging a firearm with intent to resist arrest. The 24-year-old is appearing in a Sydney court today. The PM has responded to the latest developments in the Middle East, with the US launching retaliatory strikes in response to Iran shooting down an American helicopter. Anthony Albanese has told the ABC he's worried.
11: About the human impact, of course, that comes with war, but also the economic impact that is having a massive effect on the global economy.
10: Woolies has confirmed plans to outsource part of its workforce to Asia.

0: Exact numbers haven't yet been revealed, but hundreds of roles across IT, finance and HR are expected to be affected. The supermarket giant says the move is aimed at cutting costs and improving efficiency. Consultations with its 10,000 corporate staffers due to get underway today. Events across the country are marking Thank a First Responder Day today, shining a light on the pressures facing emergency crews. More than 14 million 000 calls were made last year alone, with experts saying one in three responders face high psychological stress even after leaving the job. And Levi's has launched legal action against an Australian clothing company over its use of red tabs on its trouser pockets. It's the second time the American jeans brand has filed a lawsuit against S Double for trademark infringement. In sport, the Western Bulldogs are continuing to chase Zach Butters. The power free agent reportedly met with the Dogs during the bye. Coach Luke Beveridge says he's been involved in conversations.
1: Then the senior coach has to be involved in that. All 18 of us would say, yep, I'm involved in that. Our club have declared we want Zach to come to our club.
0: And Australia hits the pitch again tomorrow against Bangladesh for the second one-dayer in Dakar. The Aussies looking to bounce back from an 86-run loss in Game 1 last night. That's the latest in news and sport.
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4: Sunshine Coast weather with Noosa Toyota committed to our community. There is plenty of showers for the coast this afternoon. They will continue over the next several days and most likely into the weekend. At this stage, tops are 23. Overnight lows of 14.
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1: 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Nugget and Al, Would You Rather Wednesday. Now, with a show in town this weekend, I'm talking about the Sunshine Coast Agricultural Show. Would you rather go on a really tall ride or a super fast ride? Hard one, because I like tall rides. It's fine. I like fast rides, but how fast, but how tall? I'm going to go a fast ride. What are you doing? 911 Hot FM. Have your say. Would You Rather Wednesday. Back with Nugget and Al, the Savo from 3. Only here on Hot.

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The Millennium Market's on the green on Saturday. And if you are a car enthusiast, it is finally back. There's about 150 cars. The classic cars, the Noosa Hill Climb is on. 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

JB Speedsman, this is 91.1 Hot FM, the home of the biggest hits and the best throwbacks. On the way to work this morning, had to get a bit of diesel and thinking, oh gosh, it was still over $2. Nope! Can tell you, Aussie World is now under $2 for diesel, $1.98. Hello, thank you very much for that. GRL now here at 91.1 Hot FM.

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biggest hits, the best throwbacks. This is 91.1 Hot FM. Mikey in this afternoon. Those 40K zone areas up and about around the schools about to come into play. If you do see any dramas out on the roads, 1300 468 911. Roads are looking pretty good at the moment, but of course, a little wet. A few more showers around. More of the biggest hits and the best throwbacks we'll do in minutes. Hi.

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3: Good afternoon. Take care with the wet roads on the coast. The Savi reports of a crash in Maroochydore getting along Ocean Street there. Also, a crash reported on the Bruce Highway southbound.

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13: Hey there, I'm Jackie Lim. Anthony Albanese has paid tribute to AFL legend Neil Danaher at his state funeral in Melbourne. The PM among thousands at the MCG service to farewell the MND fighter who passed away from the disease at the age of 65.
14: Neil Danaher was a hero. When confronted with an adversity that most of us simply cannot imagine, facing odds that could not be beaten, Neil chose to fight.
13: Accused Bondi Beach gunman Naveed Akram's been charged with another 19 offences. The 24-year-old now facing almost 80 charges in relation to the December shooting. South Australian, Tasmanian and federal governments have announced an additional support package of more than $100 million to keep the Nyrstar smelters running. The new funds will go towards progressing feasibility studies for both the Hobart and Port Pirie sites, as well as support for their ongoing maintenance. Federal Industry Minister

0: Tim Ayres says the smelters are an important part of Australia's industrial future.
1: Australia is building its position in those critical metal supply chains, which are so vital for information technology, data centres, the digital economy, for the defence economy, for the energy economy of the future.
0: And another one of Brangelina's kids has filed to legally remove her dad's last name. 21-year-old Zahara Marley Jolie Pitt wants to drop Pitt, joining her younger siblings Shiloh and Maddox. Brad and Angelina's divorce was finalised in 2024. In sport, Gary Ablett Jr. has been inducted into the AFL's Hall of Fame. The inaugural Gold Coast captain made history as the first Suns player to receive the honour, the AFL legend recounting the early days.
2: For me, it wasn't just about going up there and helping develop them as footballers. It was also about helping develop them as people, and I wanted to make sure that I was setting, you know, an example.
0: And in NRL, Queensland coach Billy Slater has given Reece Walsh a licence to thrill in next Wednesday's must-win Origin clash against New South Wales at the G. That's the latest in news and sport.
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5: Sunshine Coast weather for Noosa Toyota committed to our community. Those showers still hanging around this afternoon for the next few days as well. Tops of 23, overnight lows of 14. And wake the fun up tomorrow morning with Sam and Ash back from 5 on 91.1 Hot FM.
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0: Mugger and Al driving you home this afternoon on 91.1 Hot FM. Thank you, First Responder Day. The boys are going to open up the phones all afternoon for you to give them a call and thank a first responder. And they're going to catch up too with a 30-year veteran of the Queensland Fire Service about his incredible career on being at the front line. And he was also a part of the 2019 Perigean Fires. You might remember that if you were on the coast in 2019. Can't believe it was that long ago. Thank a First Responder Day, such an important day. And today we certainly say thank you to each and every one of you. The biggest hits and the best throwbacks will go to 1992 with Tom Cochran. We'll do it after Miles Smith next at 91.1 Hot FM.
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3: G'day, reports of a crash, Nambour Connection Road around the on and off ramps to the Bruce Highway through Woombye. Better traffic northbound through Burpengary, a couple of minutes. And very heavy both ways through Mountain Creek and the Sunshine Motorway. Slowing up a bit as well. Caloundra Road, Kwanda Way, Link Road, roundabout Meriden Plains and through Bocarina on the Nicklin Way, with those school zone speed limits. KFC's new lunchtime box full range packs an unreasonable amount of chicken into mouth-watering $5, $10 and $15 boxes. 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
4: Hey there, I'm Jackie Lim. The wife of Neil Danaher has delivered an emotional tribute at his state funeral in Melbourne. Thousands have piled into the G to celebrate the life of the legendary footballer who passed away 2 weeks ago following a 13-year battle with MND. Jan Danaher fought back tears as she told the service Neil's greatest joy was his children.
5: Later in life, his focus switched to philosophy and psychology, always wanting to better understand people and life. But the most important role of all was becoming a father to our four children.
4: Accused Bondi Beach gunman Naveed Akram has been charged with another 19 offences over the December terror attack. The 24-year-old now facing 78 offences, including new charges such as shooting with the intent to murder and discharging a firearm with intent to resist arrest. His lawyer telling reporters outside the Downing Centre local court, paperwork has been filed.
6: It's an unprecedented matter, and so, like I said, there's a lot to come.
4: Woolworths has confirmed it's moving to outsource part of its corporate workforce to Asia. Hundreds of roles across departments like IT, finance and HR are expected to be impacted, with staff consultations beginning today. The retailer says the move is aimed at cutting costs and improving efficiency. And Iran's launched drone attacks against American military bases in Kuwait, Bahrain and Jordan. It's part of an escalating tit-for-tat with the US after the state struck Iran in retaliation for downing an American Army helicopter near the Strait of Hormuz. In sport, Nick Kyrgios has claimed his second singles win since 2022. The Aussie tennis star back in action after being plagued with injury, taking out world number 36, Corentin Moutet, 6-3, 6-4 at the Stuttgart Open. He says it's been an emotional return.
7: I'm just pleased with the way I played today. I'm pleased with the way I'm feeling, my body. I've been putting in a lot of work.
4: And Collingwood will challenge a three-match ban on defender Billy Frampton. The match review officer charged Frampton over a tackle which left D's forward Brody Majacek with a broken neck. He'll face the tribunal tonight. That's the latest in news and sport.
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9: 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Showers the forecast this afternoon. Less likely as we go into the evening. Shower or two back tomorrow. 15 up to 23. And we are expecting showers for the Sunshine Coast show holiday on Friday. Damn it. Again, 23.
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9: Did you just have another accident with your headphones?
12: I nearly smashed my head with my headphones. It was a near miss, I think is what the insurance...

0: Insurance company would refer to it as "Odd Family." Good afternoon. I nearly needed a first responder.
1: You did,
0: but I no, because it happens about once a week. Because my head is so massive, like the cans we call them, the cans, the headphones we wear here in the studio. Because my head is so enormous, I've got to pull them apart to get them over the gargantuan bonce that's on my shoulders.
1: I saw you grappling with them as I was reading the weather.
0: And I've just been to the bathroom and I wash my hands. You know when you first wash your hands, when they're really clean,
1: yep,
0: they're a little bit slippery.
1: Yeah.
0: But they're dry and everything.
1: Dry when you put them in
0: I use a hand dryer, not the bacteria-filled hand dryer. But I pulled the cans apart to slip my enormous head in and one side slipped out. And in the 20 years we've been working together, you've seen me smack myself in the head.
1: Many times.
0: Dozens and dozens of times. That was what we called a near miss. But, of course, had I been injured, we know a wonderful group of our community who would have been able to come to my aid, and today we're thanking them. In case nobody told you
2: 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Hot 91.1 saying thank you on Thank a First Responder Day.
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1: That's what it's all about. If you've had a response or an encounter with a first responder, you'll know exactly what we're talking about today.
0: Our coppers, our Ambos, our fireys, our SES volunteers, our surf lifesavers, these incredible people, as the kids and the adults were saying there in that little montage, they see people often on their very worst day of their life. For these amazing people, it's just a Thursday, just another day at work. They put themselves in harm's way. They put themselves into the situations that most of us would try to avoid to keep the rest of us safe and secure and alive. And they are dead set superheroes. Like the little bloke there said, superheroes just without the capes.
1: Yeah.
0: Is basically what it is. So Hot Family, all afternoon, we've been doing it all day, but all afternoon, 1-300-468-911. Give us a call, keep the phones open all afternoon. If you've got a mate or your partner or your dad or your mum or your son or your daughter or your cousin or your next door neighbour or anybody, or maybe you just had an encounter with our incredible first responders, give us a call this afternoon. It's a wonderful opportunity to say thank you. We're going to be catching up with a great mate of ours, the wonderful Rob Frey, a 30-plus year veteran of the Queensland Fire and Emergency Services. Just about his career and the things he's seen and he's been through in his amazing time with QFest, and also is the recipient of the highest honour a firefighter can receive in Australia. So he's a dead set legend. We'll catch up with Rob later on. But yeah, love to hear from you along the day today, guys, for thank you, our first responder day. They really are amazing.
1: Yeah, people. Every day should be first responders day, but it is a nice day to set aside and just salute them.
0: Yep, love to hear from you this afternoon. We've got a heap on the socials as well. We'll go through those a little bit later on. But yeah, 1-300-468-911. Give us a call if you want to thank a first responder this afternoon.
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2: 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Thank your first responders day today.
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2: Obviously, as we said before, Hot Family, 1-300-468-911. Let us know. Dob in a first responder you want to thank. I thought about you on a day like today.
3: Why?
2: Because you realise Alf Stewart's not really in the SES.
3: Don't break the illusion.
2: I'm just saying, we don't want to hear thank yous to fictional first responders. Any of the police from Summer Bay, do they have a fire department?
3: No, they don't have a fire department. That's where Alf comes into play.
2: Yeah. So what? They've got an SES and a cop shop, but they don't have any fireys.
3: Nah.
2: What about Ambos?
3: Nah.
2: Haven't they got a hospital?
3: Yes. Yeah, that's Northern Rivers Hospital.
2: There are some logic holes appearing here, yeah, shockingly.
4: Alf operates at night.
2: Not legally. And I believe the Summer Bay Police are actually actively looking for him right now.
3: And I'd like to thank them for their service.
2: So again, Hot Family, if you are going to let us know about our first responder you want to thank, they can't be fictional. Just wanted to clear that for you. Hey, we'll be talking to you later in the show as well, because you're heading out for 20K workspace invaders today.
3: That I am. Yes. Looking forward to that. I have no idea where I'm going yet, but I'm sure it's going to be fun.
2: Look, after last week's effort of you squeezing people's melons,
3: yes,
2: and then visiting a fruit shop,
3: yes,
2: anything's possible. So,
3: absolutely.
2: We'll catch up later for that. But first and foremost, boys, we've got to deal with an email from Chris.
3: It's interesting. Al's leaving it all alone.
4: I was going to say something. I'm not.
2: Dear Mikey, my older brother has just begun his career as a solicitor and already earns a seriously good salary. However, I'm just a poor postgraduate uni student and barely have two bob to rub together. Now, generally, this doesn't worry me, but our mum's 50th is coming up and he wants us to go halves on a trip to Fiji for her to celebrate.
3: Jeez.
2: There is no way I can afford that. Can I tell him no? I would love to do this for mum, but I just cannot afford it. What can I do here, Chris?
3: Tell him no.
2: You reckon?
3: No, you have to. You have to. You can't be expected to pay for something when you don't have the money. Where are you getting the money from?
2: It's blood from a stone, as the old saying says.
3: Chris, if you genuinely don't have the money, which I'm assuming you're not because of, you know, not to take the piss here, but uni students,
2: He said it himself. I'm a poor postgraduate uni student.
3: Yeah, so. not great. And they're not great money, right? You've probably got a casual job. You're trying to learn. You're trying to do education. Yep. You can't afford potentially $2,000 or $3,000, half, to send your mum to Fiji.
2: I would
3: Fiji.
2: Think it would be at least that, wouldn't it?
3: Well, it would be,
2: Fiji,
3: surely. Yeah.
4: You want to have a decent holiday.
2: And you want to throw mum some spending money or whatever else. Could be even, as you're right, it could be $4,000 or $5,000.
3: Yeah.
2: Look, Chris has asked the question, what can I do? Can he start selling pictures of his feet? I know a lot of people are making a good living that way at the moment. So, you know, desperate times, Chris.
3: Yeah.
2: But first things first, Albie, does he just go to his brother and go, mate, let's be sensible here.
4: Yeah.
2: You're a practicing solicitor now. Mm. I don't have the money.
3: Yeah.
2: There's a ridiculous suggestion.
4: And his mum wouldn't want him to get into debt to send her across to Fiji, I'm sure.
3: I'm sure mum would understand.
4: Yeah.
3: 100%.
2: I've long held the belief that parents pretend to like stuff their kids make.
4: Mm-hmm.
2: There's a chance for you to test that theory, Chris. So you say to your brother, okay, look, I'm poor. I'm a uni student. You're a solicitor. You pay for the whole trip. I'll draw mum a nice picture of her in Fiji.
3: Yes.
2: Because as I say, I think parents lie a lot of the time. Oh, what a great jewellery box you've made me.
4: Yeah.
2: That'll really test mum's love as well. So I reckon maybe, Chris, that'll cost like $1.50.
3: Mm-hmm.
2: Sort that out nice and quickly. So it still has the Fiji theme to it, just not actually paying for a trip to Fiji.
3: But then go to the cheap shop and get a little packet of Paddle Pop sticks and glue it around the outside.
2: Oh, to make the frame.
3: Yes.
2: Or you could do, make her a fake old treasure map, run a tea bag across it and burn the edges.
3: Yes.
2: I mean, that was the height of school-based crafts when I was a kid.
4: Well, buy her some Fiji products. I've seen Fiji water in the supermarket. Get her some Fiji water.
2: Yeah, get her a six-pack of Fiji water.
4: Fiji-type perfume.
2: Yeah.
4: Fiji body butter.
3: Oh, wow.
2: I think you're losing it now.
4: Yeah, sorry.
2: I think the Fiji water was a good start.
4: Yeah, good start.
3: So how do you know about the body butter?
4: I'm just surmising.
3: Butter.
4: There's got to be.
2: He knows. Look, you don't get that glow naturally, can I tell you? Look at that skin.
3: You've been to the body shop.
2: You think the only product he uses is on his head. Like, let's just say, notice how often our office door is shut.
3: Mm-hmm.
2: I'm not going to say any more to that.
3: Nah.
2: But smell his back. It's amazing.
3: Yeah.
2: But be honest with your brother.
3: Absolutely.
2: You're ridiculous here. I'm a uni student. I can't afford half a trip to Fiji.
3: Yeah.
2: And look, the brother might very well go, okay, cool, I'll pay for it myself.
4: Yeah.
2: And look, that's fine. That's the way he wants to do it. But I think the brother's being a bit unfair.
3: But you'd also don't want that if the brother's paying for it, right? And it's from him only. Like, it's not from
2: I'll put you on the card.
3: No, yeah. But I mean that is make sure that, Chris, your brother is aware that it's from him only, not from you, because it's going to fall back and go, well, you need to pay me back half of that.
2: Yeah, absolutely.
3: Oh, no, make that very clear.
2: And I think, obviously, in this situation, Chris, if you go with, say, Albie's idea of the Fiji water or my idea of the hand-drawn picture with the paddle pop stick frame, and your brother gets her a trip to Fiji, this is pretty much guaranteeing, too, your mum will love him more. I think we all would agree on that.
3: Yeah.
2: If you weren't sure, Chris.
4: What, the Fiji gift pack won't work?
2: It depends if you get the same body butter you've been using. Because, mate, that, you look luminous at the moment.
3: But if the brother does do it and your mum goes to Fiji, just make it a double ticket.
2: Don't pay for it. Just try and get on the ticket.
3: No, I want to go.
2: Oh, stop inviting yourself to things.
3: Hey, just trying anything.
2: Yeah, you lobbed at the airport with a thing of body butter. Hey, mum, let's get weird.
3: But I got my Fiji water.
2: Time to end the segment. See you, Mikey.
3: Goodbye. The Sunshine Coast. 91.1 Hot FM. 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

0: 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Now, we've been trying to help, obviously, in Mikey's random advice, yeah. One of our letter writers.
1: I like how you've had to say the word obviously. We promise we really are trying
0: sending
1: to help
0: the mum
1: people.
0: Over to Fiji, but there was one son that had money and the other didn't.
1: That was Chris's email for Mikey's random advice. Now, Mikey's headed off because he's going out to visit somebody for 20K Workspace Invaders, but the lovely Emma's joined us from Kurrumundi. How are you, Em?
2: I'm very well on this wet Wednesday afternoon.
1: It's a miserable old afternoon, mate, but you may have a solution to this problem of obviously one brother in the two brothers, Chris's brother who emailed us, he's a lawyer, he's earning a lot more money than Chris, who's a postgraduate uni student. The older brother goes, hey, let's send mum to Fiji for a 50th. Chris is going, I can't afford it. My plan was for Chris to start selling pictures of his feet. You've decided that's not the way to go. And look, this might be the first time we actually get a proper solution, so I hope Chris is listening.
0: Well, I like mine, the Fiji gift pack. Yeah, I think that was good.
1: The Fiji water gift pack could also be a winner. Yeah. How do they solve this problem?
2: So with my family, we've got a few siblings, and some are more well-off than others and earn better. So what we've done in the past is we've gotten so for my 30th birthday, my siblings all put in for me to go to SeaWorld and do a trainer for the day. So from there, what they did was they said, okay, it's X amount of dollars for trainer for the day, and this person's going to contribute this, this person's going to contribute this. And
1: like
2: this
1: a percentage?
2: A percentage.
1: Oh, hey, that's actually a really good idea.
2: I think that's what Chris should do with his brother.
1: That's a great idea, Chris. If you're listening, that's actually the first decent solution we've had to a problem for a while. I like the fact you're basically, Emma, you don't work for Centrelink, do you? You're basically saying this has to be means tested.
0: It's like our tax system. It's a great idea.
1: And I like the idea of all the siblings coming together, they've got to bring their group certificate to prove I didn't earn that much this financial year. The Bitcoin didn't work out.
0: It was a good year last year.
1: Yeah, so I can pay less for mum's present this year than I did last year.
0: And has that worked out harmoniously in the family and everything?
2: It has, because we also have a family Powerball thing where we put in X amount of dollars and we would win X amount of dollars based on what we had contributed.
1: So if you put in 20% of the ticket, you only win 20% of the prize.
2: Yeah.
1: That's a great idea.
0: No, I don't like that idea.
1: What a huge shock. When it comes to sharing, we lose Al's attention. Oh,
0: damn it.
1: Can I tell you, hot family, I'm going to make this announcement now. Join us tomorrow at this time for Emma's random advice. Mikey, if you're listening.
0: Be our guest for the week.
1: You're out. No, forever. Mikey, you're out in the street. Emma, can't wait to have more solutions from you. Thanks for your call.
2: No problem, boys. See you later.
3: Sam and Ash's
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4: Pop quiz. Let's get
5: quizzical. So am I right in saying he's 9 out of 10 at this point?
6: 9 out of 10.
5: Yeah.
6: So what colours make up Freddy Krueger's striped sweater? You said red and green. And that, my friend, has just won you $1,000.
7: Oh, yeah.
6: Well done, mate.
7: Oh, it's a long time coming, guys.
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9: G'day, got a break down the Bruce Highway northbound before Pinata Road underpass through Palmview. A bit of traffic northbound through Narangba on the Bruce. Around a 3 to 5 minute delay inbound outbound through Mountain Creek and the Sunshine Motorway. A little heavy northbound through Mount Coolum now and southbound at Yandina Coolum around about 5 minutes to up through Coolum Beach. Slow through Bocarina on the Nicklin Way with your school zone speed limit still in place. 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
12: Yeah, how did that go?
11: Delicious.
12: Yeah, that one's nice.
11: You know what I reckon would be good though? 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
12: That's a great idea.
11: Beautiful, nutritious
12: because they're good serving sizes too.
11: Yeah.
12: That's a good call.
11: Put a little side veggies on it if you want it.
12: 5 of the beautiful Butcher and Chef premium ready-made meals going in your tum-tum if you can work out what our survey is this afternoon.
11: Survey today, 14% of us still have this from our childhood.
12: Ooh.
11: What is it? 14% of us still have this.
12: See, I'm not a good one to ask here because I have nothing from my childhood.
11: No, you're not a nostalgic guy.
12: Literally, there is no evidence I was a child in Australia. you know, like you see those like spy movies and they'll be looking into some guy and they'll go like, we don't know what, this guy, it's like he doesn't exist. That's like me as a child. There is no evidence of it. So 14% of us are still holding on to this from our childhood.
11: Mm-hmm.
12: It's obviously not like regret or mental scars.
11: It's none of those.
12: It's a physical thing.
11: It is a physical thing.
12: It's an actual item. 14% of us, according to our survey, still holding on to this from our childhood. What have we got?
11: 1-300-468-911.

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1: It's time to play. The survey says
0: 14% of us still have this from our childhood.
2: Kicking things off, your beautiful Yandina, it's Ty. How are you, Ty?
3: Good, mate. How are you?
2: Mate, very, very well. Five beautiful butcher and chef premium ready-made meals could be going in your tum-tum, mate, if you can work out what our survey is this afternoon. 14% of us still have this from our childhood. What do you reckon we're holding on to?
3: Boys, I'm going to go for Longsword here, and I'd have to say action figure.
2: Oh, like a He-Man or a G.I. Joe or something?
3: Yeah.
2: And look, people, it might have seemed weird when you were a kid. You do hear about those people who got like a Luke Skywalker doll, left it in the box, never played with it, and now that doll's worth
0: $15,000. Yeah.
2: So,
0: last.
2: So it's a trade-off. So you had an incredibly sad childhood because you couldn't play with your Han Solo or your Chewbacca, but now you're swimming in it because you're selling all these mint-conditioned Star Wars dolls. So that's a long-term investment. Is it an action figure?
0: Not an action figure. Great answer, though.
2: Thanks, Ty. Have a ripping afternoon, mate.
3: Cheers, boy.
2: You're a legend.
0: Anthony in Budrum. G'day, Anthony.
4: How you going, guys?
0: Good, mate. So it's not an action figure that we're hanging on to from childhood. 14% of us still hang on to this.
2: Actually, and I'm going to help you out a little bit more, Anthony, on a rainy afternoon. It's not even a toy.
0: It's not a toy.
2: It's nothing toy-related, mate. No. What do you reckon it might be?
4: Trophies.
2: Oh, sporting trophies. Remember when I was the best and fairest for the under-7 soccer team? And look, we were discussing this the other day, Anthony. There's a mate of ours here at work who's recently put up some certificates in his office, but they go back to like 2011. How long can you display a trophy for, do you reckon, mate?
4: Well, I think if they're on the top shelf and you don't even see them, they stay there for many years.
2: Yeah, okay. Which, if you walked into a mate's place and on the mantelpiece was his under-9 soccer trophy, you'd think that was weird, wouldn't you?
4: Very much
2: well,
4: so.
2: There's a statute of limitations on these things, surely.
0: You know, you're waiting for people to go, did you play soccer?
2: Oh, wow, did you play at a high level?
0: Sure did.
2: Well, I was under-11's Division 1.
0: Let me get that down.
2: Let's get the dust off it for you. Is it trophies? Not the word. Thanks, Anthony.
4: Too easy.
2: See you, mate. Have a great hour. Let's go to the Nicklin Way. Beautiful Watulla. Mick, how are you, mate?
5: Yeah, good.
2: I'm outstanding, sir. It's not action figures. Actually, it's not a toy of any sort.
0: Nah.
2: And it's not trophies from your younger sporting days, Mickey. 14% of us still have this from our childhood. Clearly, we've wrecked Mick's answer. What do you reckon it might be?
5: Maybe the school photos or yearbook.
2: Yeah, they can seem to get held on to, don't they? See, what was really handy for me, and this is a great tip for people, if you're like me and you're not remotely sentimental, marry somebody you went to high school with, because then you can chuck away all that crap because she's got it.
5: So hey, Shannon.
2: Shannon's still all got all of her high school yearbooks, all that sort of stuff. Me? Nope.
0: No.
2: Went out, I think I went straight to bed as soon as I got home. I'm like, what am I going to do with this? Is it the school yearbook or photos? Not the one. Thanks, Mickey.
5: Good on you, boys.
2: See you, legend. Oh, I've got to tell you, we're not even close.
0: No, not at the moment.
2: And I reckon it's a surprise that only 14% of people have still got this.
0: Yeah,
2: but I reckon
0: you would have had some favourites.
2: But I reckon the reason the number's so low is because the technology has changed.
0: Yeah.
2: So obviously these are physical versions of what we now kind of had digitally, don't we?
0: Mm-hmm.
2: So I reckon a lot of people would have gone, well, I don't really need those anymore because I've got them all loaded onto this device.
0: Yeah, we've moved on.
2: That's probably the theory why the number's so low. 14% of us still have this from our childhood or our teenage years. What is it?
0: Let's try again on 1-300-468-911.
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1: 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Sunny Coast Surf Report with local surfing legend Robbie Sherwell.
10: Good afternoon. North northeast is between 10 and 15 knots. We got a solid 1 to 1.5 metres easterly swell at 8 second intervals. It is high tide just after 4. It's going to be worth checking down around Kings Beach and Happy Valley. Other than that, Kawana Pocket, Yurumba are up in the corner at Sunshine. 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
1: It's time to play. The survey says.
0: So it's round two. 14% of us still have this from our childhood.
2: Five beautiful butcher and chef premium ready-made meals up for grabs still in Maroochydore. The lovely Kate's having a go. How are you, Kate?
3: Well, thank you.
2: Are you managing to stay dry this afternoon? Because it's a bludger of an arvo.
3: Yes, I am, thanks.
2: That's half the battle, the Savo. Well, mate, love to send you along to Fresh Meats to pick up your five beautiful butcher and chef meals. 14% of us, according to our survey, still are holding on to this from our childhood or teenage days. What do you reckon it might be?
3: Photo album.
2: The old photo albums. And that's the thing, as the years go by, the photos go a bit yellow and the pages kind
0: those
2: of get a bit stuck together.
0: Them.
2: And, that weird, like, elasticy kind of paper.
0: It was weird, wasn't
2: it? It was supposed to protect the photos, but then no one realised that if they get left somewhere even remotely warm, those pages will glue together. Great memories in there. Is it our photo albums?
0: Not a photo album, Kate.
2: Thanks, Kate. Have a great afternoon.
3: You too, thanks.
2: Bye.
0: Let's go to Josh in Nambour. G'day, Josh.
4: G'day, mate. How are you?
0: Good, mate. So it's not a photo album. 14% of us still hold on to this from our childhood.
2: But, Josh, I like Kate's answer of the photo album because we did give the clue. The reason why only 14% of people have got these still because it's been replaced by technology and photo albums kind of have been, haven't they? So Kate was on the right wavelength, but not the thing we're after. The 14% of us have still got from our childhood or teenage days.
4: Right. I'm
2: going to
4: go for CDs.
2: CDs. The old CDs. I regularly say to my son, who's 15, and he'll be on Spotify or whatever, and I'll try to explain to him, remember when you had a CD wallet in your car?
0: Sure do.
2: And if you weren't fancy, if you didn't have like the six stacker, Josh, you'd have to pull over, wouldn't you? I'm sick of this album. You have to pull over, eject that CD, find the CD wallet, and that was the hardest decision you have to make all day, flicking through those dozens and dozens of CDs. But it taught us the art of patience, didn't it, Josh?
4: Yeah, and when the biro rubbed off on the CD, so you didn't know what you didn't get.
2: Or if a girl was really special, you'd illegally download songs onto LimeWire and then burn her a CD.
0: Oh, jeez.
2: Which was great because that was two things. You gave her music and then possibly gave her computer a virus. Everyone was having a nice time, but Josh, you're bloody well right.
4: Excellent.
2: 14% of us, according to our survey, are still holding on to this from our childhood and teenage years, our CDs.
0: I don't know why you say technology's moved on. I still got a CD player in my car. In fact, I've got Billy Joel Volume 2 in there as we speak.
4: It's probably stuck in there.
0: It probably is.
2: It's trapped in there. If he has to hear Piano Man one more goddamn time, he's going to lose it, Josh. Are you still holding on to CDs, Josho?
4: No, mate, they're all gone.
2: I reckon I got rid of all of mine. Because remember you sucked them into your iTunes?
0: Yeah.
2: You chucked them in the laptop.
0: Them out.
2: And no, you didn't need them anymore.
0: They're probably worth a bit, you know?
2: Not the music I was listening to. Mate, let's just say I had more than enough spin doctors. Trust me, there was no money in any of that. Hey, Josho, well done. Five beautiful butcher and chef premium ready meals are going in your tum-tum, sir. Good job.
4: Awesome. Thank you very much,
0: guys. Delicious. Now, you can buy these in store at Fresh Meats in Wises Road or any of the participating outlets, certainly IGAs. And, you can win a month of meals at the moment,
2: too. Buy them, scan the QR code, and away you go. Yeah,
0: delicious. Absolutely delicious. We'll do it again tomorrow.

0: traffic.
1: G'day, got a multi-vehicle crash in the Bruce Highway southbound, blocking a lane just south of Ilkley Road overpass through Tanawa. Heavy delays back up to Maroochydore Road, Forest Glen. Also a bit heavy still inbound, outbound through Mountain Creek on the Sunshine Motorway, and southbound at Yandina Coolamo roundabout, quite heavy down to Mount Coolum. Looking for a hands-on high school? The Industry School prepares years 10 to 12 students for trade careers through practical learning, apprenticeships and traineeships. Enroll now for a July start. 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
10: Hey there, I'm Jackie Lim. The Prime Minister is hopeful Iran and the US will keep a ceasefire in place. Both sides now looking to de-escalate after tit-for-tat strikes overnight following a US chopper reportedly being shot down in the Strait of Hormuz. Anthony Albanese telling the ABC he's worried about the human and economic impacts.
11: We want to see a de-escalation because we're a long way away, but we're impacted here each and every day.
10: Aussie taxpayers could foot the compensation bill for foreign-born criminals, the High Court rejecting the Commonwealth's bid for immunity from false imprisonment claims. It leaves the door wide open for more than 300 non-citizens to claim compensation after the 2023 High Court ruling saw them released from indefinite immigration detention. The Ebola outbreak in the Democratic Republic of Congo has reached a grim milestone. Health officials say over 500 cases have now been recorded, with more than 100 people dying in less than a month. Thousands have turned out at the MCG to celebrate the life of AFL legend and MND fighter Neil Danaher. There wasn't a dry eye in the house when Danaher's grandson Cooper paid tribute to his pop.
12: My pops was

0: strong, brave, and courageous. And I hope I can be like him when I grow up. I miss you, Poppy. Play on.
1: And a real-life snakes on a plane situation. Authorities are searching for a venomous snake that went missing on a flight from Mexico to Britain. The airline thinks someone smuggled the viper onto the plane and it broke free. In sport, AFL CEO Andrew Dillon insists the Tassie Devils remain on track to join the comp in 2028. It follows an independent review warning the cost of the proposed Macquarie Point Stadium could blow out to $1.75 billion. And the Melbourne Storm will launch its inaugural mental health round against the Raiders next Sunday at Amy Park. The NRL club teaming up with Beyond Blue, with forward Josh King on 9, encouraging footy fans to check in with one another.
2: Stop for a moment, check in with each other and make sure that everyone's doing okay.
1: That's the latest in news and sport.
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5: Sunshine Coast weather with the Pump House Water Management Solutions on tap. Hasn't been a good looking afternoon. Bureau have revised the forecast back to a shower or two now.
6: To garbage.
5: A shower or two again tomorrow. 15 overnight, 23 for Thursday, and showers expected on Friday.
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6: Ah, gang, there's a few little accidents around this afternoon, as you can imagine, with the fairly inclement weather conditions. Little one, we're getting some reports of pretty much the start of Aerodrome Road there, you know, between the Sunshine Plaza and the bus interchange behind the courthouse there, the Hungry Jacks. Reports of a little accident there. Also got one on Maroochydore Road, west of the Sunshine Motorway, basically right there. I call it the square about.
5: No,
6: where
5: it
6: you
5: will.
6: Can kind of, you can keep going through to Kunda Park. You can go left to go to Budrum. You can go right to head towards Coolum and Noosa. Yeah. A little accident there. Single lane is in operation with a multi-vehicle crash there. And we've also got reports of a multi-vehicle crash on the Bruce Highway southbound. This could cause a few delays. One lane is blocked on the southbound side of the Bruce Highway, just south of the Ilkley Road overpass. So was that the one that got hit by the truck, I think, that one?
5: Oh,
6: just
5: that
6: south
5: is,
6: of that one. So obviously a bit of rain around, a bit more rain going to come this afternoon, so just be really, really careful.
5: Busy time of the afternoon.
6: And of course, as we know, and why today is such an important day, who are going to be on the scene of those accidents? Our amazing first responders.
5: Absolutely.
6: Our AMBOs, our coppers, our fireys, they're all going to be out there. So don't forget, during the course of the afternoon, all afternoon, 1300 468 911, we're celebrating the Thank a First Responder Day. If you've got a friend or a partner or a son or a daughter or a father or an uncle or an auntie who's a first responder, feel free to give us a call and basically dob them in.
5: Yeah.
6: Tell us about what an amazing person they are, what a great job they do.
5: And we've sent Mikey out for our 20K workspace invaders this afternoon, so we'll be hearing from him.
6: I got no idea. Did he even know where he was?
5: No, going? I don't think he did.
6: He was very excited.
5: But look, if you are listening to us from work especially, make sure you register, because you could get a bonus chance if we come to your workplace and you're listening to us at the time.
6: Because I believe you and I are out and about tomorrow morning.
5: Tomorrow,
6: If you have registered, pull your socks up. We could be around tomorrow. It's very cool.
5: Of course, it's Wednesday. Not only First Responders Day, it is Would You Rather Wednesday.
6: And it's been inspired this week by the fact that the good old Nambour Show, as I always call it, it's very fancy now. It's called the Sunshine Coast Agricultural Show. It kicks off on Friday. And the best thing about the show wasn't the show bags, wasn't even the Cattleman's Bar, or it was as I got a bit older, but it was the rides.
5: The rides
6: are
5: great.
6: The rides were the best. We're going to find out next which ride you're going on.
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1: Hey gang, absolute blood driven afternoon on the roads, as you can imagine with the weather. Big issue at the moment is this multi-vehicle crash southbound on the Bruce Highway at Tanawa. Getting a few reports that that's obviously starting to have a huge effect on that southbound side of the Bruce Highway. So if you can give that a swerve as best as you can, that'd be a good idea. But we're also hearing that Tanawa Road is also very, very busy. So whether it's people going around that way, which is the way you would suggest to go.
0: Route, perhaps.
1: No reports of an accident or anything on Tanawa Road, but just we're hearing about it being an absolute car park at the moment. So give that a swerve if you can. But that southbound side of the Bruce Highway, we're actually now seeing delays almost back to Keels Mountain. So if you can avoid the Bruce Highway at all, might be the way to go around it. So, yeah, that's the big incident this afternoon. Give that area a swerve if you can. As always, if you see an accident, let us know. 1-300-468-911.
2: It's Would You Rather Wednesday.
0: Sunshine Coast show on Friday. That's the public holiday for those in the old Maroochyshire area.
1: Yeah, it's going to be big. It's going to be a huge day. I drove past the site today.
0: Everything's in readiness?
1: It is in absolute readiness. Obviously, they wouldn't be thrilled about the current weather conditions.
0: Hopefully, things will improve.
1: But I've got great memories of the old Nambour show, as it was known when I was a kid. It was the social event of the year.
0: Big.
1: Especially as someone who went to school in Nambour, like going to St. John's. Like, it was a real who's who. It was like the Oscars. You're always seeing your mates and seeing people you didn't like and seeing, you know, kids you played footy against from other schools. And it was really cool. I had great memories.
0: Yeah. See how many Dagwood dogs you could knock down.
1: Yeah, but I reckon that's the thing. It was always one. And the reason for that is because I reckon Hot Family, and there'll be people who'll learn this lesson over the weekend, is you think to yourself, oh, I'm going to get in there. I'm going to get myself a Dagwood dog. And I reckon universally, you have a Dagwood dog once a year.
0: Mm.
1: And you know why? Because they're terrible.
0: They're
1: absolutely terrible. That's why they put a foot and a half of tomato sauce on.
0: Yeah, they drown them.
1: Yeah, you have that first bite of the Dagwood dog and you go, oh, now I remember why I don't have these. Because you've just got a mouthful of kind of this sort of sticky kind of batter.
0: Yeah, it's a lot of batter.
1: And
0: somewhere
1: mystery
0: in there
1: sausage
0: is a saveloy or something.
1: A hot dog of mystery origin.
0: Yes.
1: So I think that's it. When you say knock down as many as you can, I reckon that record, I believe the world record for Dagwood dogs is one. Because if you can even finish one, you're doing pretty well.
0: Of course, you always head for Sideshow Alley because, you know, you want your sample bags and everything and you want to eat and then you want to get on a ride.
1: And this is the mistake you've made. You've had 5 bags of popcorn. You've had 2 large Cokes. You've downed an entire Dagwood dog, including the stick, because you forgot what you were eating. You just kept going. And then you think, I'm going to jump on a ride.
0: Well, you know, watch the rides to see which is the most terrifying.
1: Yeah.
0: And try and coax your mates to go on.
1: Where are the most screams emanating from? And so you look across and go, I reckon what you want to find too is the ride operator who looks the least reliable. That's what I'm also looking for. And that's inspired our Would You Rather Wednesday question this week, Hot Family. We're very excited about the old Nambour show, Sunshine Coast Agricultural Show, as it's known these days. We want to know this afternoon on 1-300-468-911, would you rather go on a really tall ride or a super fast ride? And so by that I mean like a tall one. You get those ones where you get hoisted 100 feet in the air and then drop down.
0: Yeah.
1: Like the giant drop, things like that at Dream World. I'm pretty sure when I went past the Nambour Showgrounds today, there was a structure that was very, very tall. So I'm thinking there could be that sort of scenario.
0: I don't like that dropping feeling.
1: So with that theory in mind then, are you going for option B? Are you a super fast rider?
0: Well, I don't necessarily enjoy that either, but of the two, that's my preference because it's over and done with fairly quickly.
1: Oh, see, I'm going really tall ride. Because heights don't worry. You don't love heights, do you?
0: I don't like heights.
1: Whereas heights don't really worry me. I've bungee jumped. I've paraglided in New Zealand where I nearly died off the side of a mountain. So heights have never really been an issue for me. But it's just, it's when you're going super fast, you're getting thrown around, you feel like you're sort of out of control of your body. Whereas I quite like that dropping feeling.
0: Oh, no.
1: I've been enjoying it in my career for the last 5 or 10 years.
0: But I reckon after a while, if you're on a fast ride, you kind of get used to it. And by the time of the second or third loop, you're ready.
1: Yeah, okay.
0: I'm ready to go. I can get that.
1: Well, I think if it's a big drop, it's over quickly. You get a nice view while you're up there as well.
0: Yeah.
1: And then you kind of shoo, down you go and it's job done. You know me, I'm about getting things done efficiently.
0: Yeah, you are.
1: It's like, okay, that was fun. Moving on. I might go and try another Dagwood dog because I've forgotten how terrible the first one was.
0: I'm going speed over the height one.
1: And look, maybe there's members of the Hot Family who have already planned out their ride operations for the weekend at the Sunshine Coast Show. Hot Family, 1-300-468-911. It's Would You Rather Wednesday. inspired by the Sunshine Coast show.
0: Yeah, we're inside Show Alley.
1: Would you rather go on a really tall ride or a super fast ride? Which way are you going?
0: Yeah, 1300 468 911.

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4: Oh, hello, Jen. Hello, Jen.
3: Where have we sent you this afternoon, my friend?
4: Well, I've ended up in Batinia at Remax Property Sales. So the incredible legend that is Wayne has registered.
3: Yep.
4: So
3: good work, Wayne Train. Wayne. Yep.
4: Yep, the good old Wayne Train. So he's registered. He's got himself on the standby list. The good news is that they did have 91.1 Hot FM on. So
3: yo, beauty!
4: Has a second entry.
3: Yes. Good work, Wayne-O.
2: Good work.
4: But fellas, something's happened.
3: Yes.
4: Something's happened. I'm going to have to derail from Wayne with the excitement of that because I met a lovely lady by the name of Jillian who is setting me up with a date by the name of Emily.
3: Goodness. Yes. So I didn't realise. So Remax and Batinia do real estate and miracles.
4: Yes. Can you believe it? So I was excited by Jillian. I found out that this lovely lady, Emily, has a couple of kids about the same age as my kids. Guys, I think I've got myself a hot date.
3: Wow, so, this sorry, is amazing.
4: You're out of the picture at the moment.
3: I've got to tell you, I'm incredibly excited for Wayne. He's now got a double chance to win $5,000. I'm really excited for my mate Mike. He's got a date. Emily, I'm just so sorry in advance. That's who the real loser in this scenario is, because Emily's no closer to winning $5,000 and now potentially going on a date with you, bugger lugs.
4: Mm. Yes. So this has all worked out fantastic. So if Wayne does win on Friday, I might have to see if I can borrow a little bit so I can impress Emily.
3: Now, did Jillian give us any more information about this, Emily? Is it a friend? Is it a relative? What's the go?
4: Well, I don't really know, but what I do know, she's got a couple of kids.
3: Yeah, yeah.
4: She is here on the sunny coast, thank goodness, but she is originally from Mount Isa, so she's got a bit of country about
3: her. We like country people. Yeah, they're good,
4: yes.
3: Hard, honest, working people. Okay, that's a good start. Do you know if she likes caravanning?
4: I didn't get to that level, and I don't know about jet skiing, but knowing she lives on the sunny coast, I think we're going to be all right with the jet ski level.
3: Well, I can tell you, if you're listening right now, Emily, we're very excited that Mikey's made a love connection here, potentially. You're going to need three things. A love of jet skiing.
2: Correct.
3: An interest in caravanning.
2: Mm-hmm.
3: And incredibly low standards. If we can knock over those three, I reckon we're on.
2: And hopefully you haven't got terrible television viewing habits as well.
4: Well, she's going to have to love Home and Away.
3: Oh. Well, that'll be the quaddie right there. Yeah. What I love about the fact is it was actually Wayne who entered the competition. We've barely mentioned him because Mikey's gone, you know what? Bugger Workspace Invaders. I've got a date. So it's been a really productive afternoon either way. Well, look, we should mention Hot Family. Two things. If you do have us visit your shop and you win the $5,000, you don't have to share it with your co-workers. It can be yours if you want.
2: That's correct.
3: And you're under no obligation to find a date for Mikey. This is an outlier.
2: It's not a normal part of the deal.
3: But we'll take it as a miracle on a Wednesday afternoon, Mikey. Well done. Yep. You've had a very productive arvo. Good job, mate.
4: I'm going home to recover and I'm going to organise my three-piece feet and a sneaky cheeseburger ready for the day.
3: Outstanding.
2: Oh, we'll leave you alone now. It's our 20K Workspace Invaders, 91.1 Hot FM.
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0: 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Sunshine Coast Traffic.
7: G'day, got a multi-vehicle crash in the Bruce Highway, blocking a lane southbound just south of Ilkley Road, overpass through Tanawa. Heavy delays back up past Maroochydore Road towards Keels Mountain. The Sunshine Motorway, heavy southbound as you head down towards Mount Coolum from Coolum Beach, and inbound around 3 to 5 minutes through Mountain Creek. Still a bit of traffic on the Nicolmo around the Kwinana Shopping Centre, and the Bruce a bit slow northbound through Burpengary if you're heading back in Brizzy. Great mates, big moments, and even better value with Pizza Hut. 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It's Travis, another check in 30 on 91.1 Hot FM.
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2: Our traffic team keeping us up to date with accidents, but we're getting some first-hand reports on those too.
3: Yeah, Albie, just a little reminder, Hot Family, this multi-vehicle crash on the Bruce Highway southbound at about Tanawa, just south of the Ilkley Road overpass, it's causing an absolute car park. Literally, if you can avoid the Bruce Highway southbound, you're going to do yourself a big favour. The only other problem is, too, we're finding, obviously, as you would expect, a lot of people are diverting off the Bruce Highway southbound and jumping onto Tanawa Road, the tourist drive. It's also very, very busy as well. So you just have to be sort of patient. You maybe, if you are coming through there, you might be, as silly as it sounds, better off exiting off as soon as you can, obviously, because the Bruce Highway currently is at a standstill pretty much back to about Keels Mountain Road. So it's a fair way back. But if you can exit off, you might have to go out back around through the Sunshine Motorway through Mooloolaba and jump back onto the Bruce Highway that way. Or maybe over Budrum, might speed things up. But yeah, both the Bruce Highway southbound from Tanawa back to about Keels Mountain Road and also Tanawa Tourist Drive, very, very slow at the moment. So give them a reserve if you can.
2: Yeah, absolutely.
3: And I reckon by look at that bank up, even when they do get this accident cleared, we don't have any information about that yet, it's going to be a fair while until it all clears.
2: We'll keep an eye on those as we go through the afternoon. I'm going to catch up with our gossip queen, Kate Halfpenny, soon.
3: Royal dramas. We love a bit of royal dramas, and Harry's right in the middle of it.
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6: She sure does. How are you, Lady Kate?
7: Just absolutely ripper, boys.
6: I got an extra pep in your step this afternoon because we're dealing with one of our favourite subjects here on the segment that we haven't done for a little while. Of course, we're talking the royals, specifically the ginger and the girl from Suits, because, Kate, this ongoing feud between Harry and his family and especially Prince William, it seems to have just been simmering away for a little while. Nothing's really been happening, but it could all be about to boil over again because the rumour is Harry and Meg's and the two royal sprogs, they're going to visit home in a few weeks' time, and that's opened up a whole can of worms.
7: Yeah, it really has, because everyone who's followed this, I don't know, I find it actually really sad. I mean, they're the only two in the whole world who know what it was like to have Princess Diana as your mum and living in Kensington Palace and Charles dipping in and out, all of that stuff. So they were pretty close as boys. So you would love to think that in this rich stage of their life, when they've got their children and their wives and they're really happy in their private lives, that they would also be united together. But not so, it seems. And that's been the case ever since, of course, Harry released his scathing book. But worse, I think, is that Harry dissed Kate in that book.
6: And was that kind of the final straw for William, we think?
7: Absolutely. He will never, I think, get over that. I mean, people are saying, oh, look, Harry's refusing to William when he ducks off to England in a few weeks, if in case that happens. Because remember, Harry's been saying for a long time, I'd love to go back for a holiday with my family, but there's assassins hiding in every bush who want to take me down. He's really pushing that narrative and saying the security is not good enough.
6: About having paid security by the crown, which is not unfair as well. There are crazy people everywhere, and he's Prince Harry. But as you say, the story is growing that if he does come back and he maybe does see King Charles and maybe sees a few other relatives, probably not Prince Andrew, let's be honest, it's believed that there is basically no chance that he'll see Prince William. But the general consensus seems to be that might be coming from William's side.
7: Look, I believe absolutely it's coming from William's side. I think that William is one of those really unforgiving people, and we've all got one of those in our lives, God love them, who see things very black and white, and I believe William is one of those people. I think he's really deeply hurt by what Harry has said in, you know, the Oprah interview and then the book about the racist royals, because I think it was revealed, wasn't it, that it was Charles and Kate who Harry considered to be racist. And he did backpedal on that later on, but the damage was done. And I think
6: the
7: mud
6: had stuck,
7: Totally. And also he had a massive crack at Camilla too, although she's the sort of person I reckon who's going to say, whatever, I'm fine with it.
6: She'd have a couple of glasses of Moselle and be sweet, I reckon.
7: Totally. I think that she would absolutely do that. She'd say, come on in, Charles. Let's see the children, or haven't you grown up, and I'll chuck a roast in the oven. Like, I reckon that would be very much her style, but William, no way. He's not going to back down from that, I reckon, unless Harry goes on telly again and makes a full mea culpa and says, I was really wrong, I misspoke, I let my wife say things which weren't true about my family. You know, I reckon it would be that degree.
6: Three words that could solve this, people. Graham Norton Show. Oh. Get them both on that couch by surprise. Yeah. Anyone could sort this out.
8: Put him
6: out
8: in that big red chair.
6: And then flick him backwards. No, Graham Norton could solve this in two segments, I reckon. Just putting it out there, boys.
7: Or get them to play dodgeball, like winner takes it all.
6: Just get it all out of their system. But also just on Prince Harry, obviously he's over in the States. He's away from it all. He didn't lob at the wedding on the weekend of whoever old mate was, Princess Anne's son. So he was 87th in line to the throne.
7: But it's Harry's cousin. It's his first cousin.
6: He wasn't at the wedding on the weekend. Are we thinking it was a wasn't invited persona non grata, or do you reckon it might have been a, hey, thanks but no thanks, I'm going to check the no box?
7: Yeah, look, great question. I mean, I'm thinking maybe not invited. I think very much that Princess Anne, I mean, she's more royal than anyone on earth, including Charles. I reckon she probably hated the grief that Harry put her mother, the Queen, through just before she died. So as mum of the groom, I think she probably said, let's not have the circus. Let's not invite him. Although you know, not her wedding, but again, it would have had to be run through royal circles. Appropriate here.
6: Everyone would have to be vetted,
7: Yes, because then it's like, do we have to invite Meghan? Like, how does that feel if we invite her and she decides to show up? Like, what a sideshow.
6: Yeah.
7: And very, very awkward for William and Kate. If we want it to be a happy, cruisy family day, then I think we'll leave the Duke and Duchess of Monteith.
6: Pretty much how my family approaches all of our family events with me, actually. It's making a lot of sense. Hey, really quickly before we let you go, it'd be remiss of us not to discuss this. The news this week is obviously the three of us are mildly obsessed with this. Quickly, one thought on the fact that Taylor Swift's wedding may have 1,200 guests. Do you love it as much as we do?
1: It's just a small wedding.
6: And as we were saying, on this very segment we discussed a few weeks ago about the amount of people who'd been snubbed.
1: See?
6: Imagine getting snubbed and 1,200 people got invited.
1: Now we know why the plus ones weren't invited.
7: I love that. And one of the people who was really actively campaigning for an invite was Prince William.
6: And so was Graham Norton. This could happen, people.
7: This could happen.
6: This is happening. That might be our discussion next week, because that's proper gossip. Lady Kate, have a cracking week. We'll talk to you next Wednesday.
7: Bye, boys. Bye, everyone.
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0: 91.1 Hot FM, it's Nugget and Owl. In case nobody told you
1: today, you're special. Hot 91.1 saying thank you on Thank a First Responder Day.
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0: most of us would not want to do to make us all safe, to keep us all out of harm's way. Absolutely incredible people. We'll be catching up a little bit later in the show with our great mate Rob Frey, who's a 30-year veteran of the Queensland Fire and Emergency Service. Dead set legend. But we're getting people, wonderful messages all day from people in the Hot family who want to say thank you on First Responders Day. Some wonderful messages here on our Facebook. Kelly said thank you to Zoe Megan. Calling you Zoe, thank you very much. Jenna said a big thank you to Hannah Meg and Kerry Lee Russell, top-notch paramedics, nurses and humans. Thank you for all that you do.
1: Paramedics, they are fantastic.
0: Oh, unbelievable. Especially all these idiots who want to, like, assault paramedics and that. Like, don't even get me started. I get Matt's point, but I think he's missed the mark here. He wants to thank the people at Dan Murphy's. Wonderful people. Not first responders, though. But I'm also very, very thankful for the work they do.
1: Different sorts of heroes.
0: Kylie says, thanks to Wade Schmider. Ingrid said, thanks to David Nelson. Shane said hello and a big thank you to the Mulaney State Emergency Service.
1: Yeah.
0: Because the SES, they're all volunteers as well.
1: Absolutely. And they're out at all sorts of ungodly hours.
0: Sarah wants a bit of a shout out and a thank you to Jackie Maynard. So wonderful messages from all of our members of the Hot family. A really important day today, guys. Thank a first responder.
1: Yeah.
0: Of course, we're very, very proud to be part of our community and the community they serve every day. So from Hot FM, guys, you're absolute legends. Thank you very much.
1: If you want to add your thanks, 1-300-468-911.
0: Chris in Budrum's given us a call. How are you this afternoon, Chris?
2: I'm pretty good, all things considered.
0: Good to hear, my friend. It's Thank a First Responder Day. Who would you like to thank this afternoon, mate?
2: Honestly, the paramedics.
0: Yeah, they're amazing, aren't they?
1: Sure
2: locally are. Locally here on the coast, our family's been in need of them in the last 2 months, probably half a dozen times.
0: Yeah, which is no good to hear at all, Chris. But I think what fascinates me about our first responders, especially our AMBOs, they're often confronted by some truly horrific scenes, whether it's on a road or in someone's home. It's the level of calm and competence they bring to those situations. It just makes everybody else feel better, doesn't it?
2: Oh, it certainly does. And honestly, because this has been mental health related,
0: yeah.
2: Their non-judgmental assistance, honestly, I could not have met the more beautiful people in the world. And now we've learned to live with, we're beginning to learn to live with the issue that we have, which is ongoing, in a form of seizures that are caused by stress.
0: Yeah.
2: But we now know we can deal with them at home ourselves most of the time. Providing we have no injuries from the fall. So, honestly, they have been super, super special, and I have thanked every one of them individually each time. They have been awesome.
1: No, they're a calming influence. I often watch those TV shows the paramedics go out.
0: It's amazing.
1: And to watch them in action and see how good they are.
0: It's that level of competency and calm they bring to the situation.
1: Yeah.
0: Makes everybody... If they're coming in, if they're as hysterical as we are, that helps nobody, does it?
1: No.
0: And the situation escalates horrendously. So, hey, Chris, sorry to hear that you've had to interact with our amazing AMBOs, but so thrilled to hear that they've done an amazing job. And thank you so much for thanking a first responder today, mate. Really appreciate your call.
2: They're wonderful.
1: Thank you, Chris.
2: If you
1: want to thank a first responder, 1-300-468-911, we'd be happy to hear.
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5: G'day, crash is wrapped up southbound through Tanawa on the Bruce Highway. Still got heavy delays back up past Maroochydore Road. It is starting to ease, though. There's also a breakdown, slowing down a bit of traffic there as well off to the side. The Sunshine Motorway a bit slow through Mount Coolum and through Mountain Creek. It's around a 5 minute plus delay and a little bit of traffic around the Kiwanis Shopping Centre on the Nicklin Way. 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It's Travis. 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
8: Hey there, I'm Jackie Lim. The incredible life of Neil Danaher has been celebrated at a state funeral at the MCG. The AFL legend died last month after a brave 13-year battle with motor neuron disease. His daughter Beck had this message for her dad ahead of the birth of her third child.
9: I know you wanted to meet him, but he'll have your spirit and your laugh.
8: Thousands of people, including footy fans, players and political leaders, packed the stadium before giving the Aussie icon a final guard of honour when leaving the ground. The federal government has been left wide open to claims of false imprisonment from foreign-born criminals, the High Court dismissing the Commonwealth's claim for immunity after it released 300 non-citizens from indefinite immigration detention. The move could cost taxpayers tens of millions in damages. Woolies is planning to move part of its corporate workforce offshore. Hundreds of roles across IT, finance and HR are expected to be impacted. The supermarket giant says the outsourcing to Asia is aimed at cutting costs and improving efficiency. More than 100 people have now died from the Ebola outbreak in eastern Congo. Over 500 cases have now been confirmed since the outbreak, which was declared on May 15. Authorities say violence, community distrust and ongoing conflict are hampering efforts on the ground. And a soccer match in Hungary has been briefly halted after a dramatic mid-game scare. An overhead spider cam catching fire before plunging more than 20 metres onto the pitch, narrowly missing a boundary cameraman and players. In sport, Billy Frampton heads to the AFL tribunal tonight over the tackle that broke demon Brody Majacek's neck. He is challenging a three-match ban for rough conduct. And Wayne Bennett has unveiled a special jersey in tribute to Jai Arrow, who recently announced his MND diagnosis. The special Rabbitohs kit has whited out all the usual sponsors and included Arrow's name in bold green letters. The Rabbitohs coach says it's an honour for players to wear it in tomorrow's clash with the Broncos.
10: So much support for him. We all know what it means and what it means. Tomorrow night.
8: That's the latest in news and sport.
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2: 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Showers is the forecast heading towards the evening. A shower or two tomorrow, 15 overnight to a top of 23 tomorrow. Showers for Friday, and at this stage we are in for showers across the weekend.
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2: First responders, Dave, we did get a call from Beck who had a mishap.
1: Thank you to Beck for calling to say thank you to our first responders, especially the paramedics who looked after her so beautifully when she swallowed an AirPod.
15: Oh, my goodness.
1: Which is a good effort. Beck, we're glad you lived to tell the tale, because my hearing is not great. When Beck first rang us, I, for half a second, thought she said when I swallowed an iPod, which is a very different kettle of fish.
15: Which is difficult.
1: Those little shuffles you could have swallowed, maybe. Imagine one of those big chunky ones.
15: Oh, wow.
1: The original ones. So, no, but AirPod went in. Paramedics did their thing, looked after
15: cool,
1: her. She's all
15: calm,
1: good now.
15: Calm, collected, as they always are.
1: So another example of our beautiful first responders doing an amazing job, and we should be thanking them every day, but especially today on Thank You First Responders Day. Very soon we're going to catch up with a great mate of ours, a veteran of the Queensland Fire and Emergency Services for over 30 years, the legendary Rob Frey. Real looking forward to talking to him soon.
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2: Ripper prize. Go down to the ramp there at the wharf at Malula Bar, jump on the trawlers and enjoy the most beautiful, the freshest seafood you'll ever eat. It is a wonderful
0: talking
2: spot
0: about sharing
2: there.
0: Food yesterday. Would you be sharing around the Prawn Star prawns?
2: Absolutely. Yeah, share. I mean, I was not like the people on the table next to me. But yeah, if I'm with my wife or with my friends, yes. Here, have some prawns.
0: Have some prawns.
2: What if I'm going to order like a seafood tower?
0: A big banquet.
2: And then go, no, it's just mine. Get away. If you're that sort of person, we don't want you playing the Wheel of Knowledge this afternoon. $50 to spend to go and see Marky and the Legends of Prawn Star Malula Bar. All our categories are ready to go. We've got music, movies, TV, sport, general knowledge, and the buffet.
0: Mm-hmm.
2: Let's spin the wheel.
1: Today's
2: what
1: category.
2: Bibs on.
1: It's the buffet.
0: Like it knows.
2: The delicious buffet. So a little tasting plate of all of our categories is the buffet. 1-300-468-911. Number to call if you want to have a crack at the Wheel of Knowledge. And it is the buffet. Here we go. Question one is from general knowledge. Complete this saying. You can't teach an old dog new what?
0: I reckon you can.
2: Oh, I don't know. I've got some reasons to suggest you can't.
0: Question, never stop learning.
2: Question one, general knowledge, complete this saying. You can't teach an old dog new what?
0: 1-300-468-911. We're playing the buffet.

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1: It's a battle of the ladies this afternoon, Albie, on a wet, miserable old Wednesday afternoon. In Nambour, we've got Belinda. How are you, Belinda?
2: I'm great. How are you guys?
1: We are wonderful. Taking on Belinda. In Palmview, we've got Kim. How are you, Kimmy?
3: So good, thank you.
1: Oh, everybody's up and about on Thank First Responders Day. Ladies, you know the rules here. It's the buffet, a little tasting plate of all of our different categories. Your name's your buzzer. Holler out as soon as you think you might know the answer. Question five. Did we get golden point yesterday, was that?
4: I think we did.
1: Because one of our players secured the 2 points for question five. And if we need to, like yesterday, we'll go to golden point. Belinda, are you ready?
2: I'm ready.
1: Kim, are you ready?
3: I'm ready.
1: Question one from general knowledge. Complete this saying, you can't...
2: Belinda.
1: Oh, yes, Belinda, yes.
2: Tricks.
1: You can't teach an old dog new tricks. 1-0. Do you think that offends old dogs?
4: Yes.
1: Well, like, come on. Seems unfair. We could learn something. If my hips hadn't gone. 1-0 to Belinda.
4: Question two is from sport. What country's national rugby union team is nicknamed the Springboks?
2: Kim.
1: Kimmy.
2: Belinda.
1: Yes, Kim?
2: South Africa.
1: South Africa, the mighty Springboks. Unbelievable team, one all.
4: What
1: good
4: is
1: battle.
4: It? It's an animal, isn't it?
1: It's the like a deer.
4: Is it?
1: Yeah, that sort of deer, antelope-y kind of family. One all. Question three is from TV, ladies, and it's multiple choice if you need. What is the first name of the TV character played by Hugh Laurie, House? Is it A, Michael?
3: Kim.
1: Oh, Kimmy's gone for it, yes.
3: Gregory.
1: Oh. Good, man. Yeah. Yes. Good work. Now, Kim, you're obviously a big fan of House.
3: Well, look, it took me a few seconds, but yep, it all came back to me.
1: And I've got to say, you didn't. It wasn't just Greg; it was Gregory.
4: Gregory.
1: The name his mum gave him. That was such a good show, though.
3: He was in trouble.
1: He was in. He had big strife.
4: He was a smart man. House.
1: It was an amazing show. Yeah. I really enjoyed that show because I think people were shocked to learn that Hugh Laurie, who was not a star in America at all, they learned that he's a very plum in the mouth Englishman, but did a fantastic American accent. Kimmy leads 2-1.
4: Question four from movies. Name the 90s supernatural romance movie starring Patrick Swayze, whose spirit returns from beyond.
1: Kim. Oh, yes.
3: Belinda.
1: Kim, just
3: Ghost.
1: Again.
3: Kim.
1: Here's Kimmy.
3: Ghost.
1: It's Ghost.
3: Yeah.
1: Belinda, you know all these answers,
4: She's
1: don't you?
4: She's just pipping you by half a syllable.
3: What is he?
1: She's just sneaking ahead of you. But, again, it happens all the time. Don't panic, Belle. Because 2 points are up for grab in question five.
4: And it's happened pretty much every day this week.
1: You could take us to golden point here, or Kimmy, you could close it out, okay?
3: Okay.
1: Listening closely, ladies, because this will go, sadly. For music, who is singing this song?
5: What about me?
3: Kim, Belinda.
1: Oh, Kimmy, just again. Yes, Kimmy.
3: Shadow
1: Doll. Shadow Doll. It is. It's correct.
3: Oh.
1: And Kim.
3: Well done.
1: Technically, Fran, the adjudicator, has confirmed for me that, Kim, you are the winner, but knowing a Knowlesy song that fast, I'm not sure if you are.
3: Fair enough.
1: That shows just how good the gear is at a Prawn Star.
4: Yep.
1: Kim was prepared to say goodbye to all of her dignity.
4: She was ready to dive in there.
1: By diving in there with a I don't reckon Knowlesy would have got that fast. It was Shadow Knoll. Belinda, you play again whenever you like. Have a great afternoon.
3: Brilliant. Thanks, guys.
1: See you, mate. And Kim, you and Knowlesy can go to Prawn Star. $50 to spend. You have a ripping time there, mate. Well played.
3: Thank you so much.
4: Don't forget your Prawn Star at the wharf at Mooloola Bar. Good spot if you love your seafood especially.
1: I shouldn't tease Kim. Thankfully, she buzzed in so quickly we didn't have to hear much of Knowlesy.
4: We only got the title of the song.
1: We were the winners.
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7: 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Sunshine Coast traffic.
8: G'day, still got delays on the Bruce southbound through Mons down towards Tanawa after an earlier crash through Tanawa. It's easing up though. It's very heavy as well. Tanawa tourist drivers, folks trying to get around the traffic earlier. The Sunshine Motorway, so southbound from Lulabar Road overpass right down to the Nicklam Way. Also slowing Calandra Road, Iquana Way, Link Road round about Meriden Plains, and the Bruce a bit slow northbound through Narangba heading back to Brizzy. The new Queensland government is delivering tougher e-scooter and e-bike laws from the 1st of July to stop behaviour that puts lives at risk. Find out more at qld.gov.au. 2. It's Travis. 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
1: Our amazing members of our community, our fireys, our coppers, our ambos, our SES volunteers, our surf lifesavers, all amazing people who give a real sacrifice of their life and their time to make sure we're kept out of harm's way. We've been getting some wonderful thank yous from people in the Hot family this afternoon. Going to catch up next with a great mate of ours. It's a real honour for us to call him our friend. He's a 30-plus year veteran of the Queensland Fire and Emergency Service. Actually has received the highest honour that an Australian firefighter can receive. He's a dead set legend. We'll catch up with our mate Rob Frey next.
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0: 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Very important day on the calendar today. It's First Responders Day.
1: It's Thank a First Responder Day. We've been talking about it quite a bit during the show already and asking people if they want to give us a call on 1300 468 911. Dob in a first responder. It might be a mate or a partner or your child or your parent. Our incredible first responders. We say it all the time, Albie. They're real life superheroes.
0: They really are.
1: And the amazing work they do in our community. Just if you get a chance, say thank you to these amazing people. And we thought we'd catch up with a great mate of ours, a bloke we're very proud to call our mate, because he's a long-time veteran of the Queensland Fire and Emergency Service. He's an absolute legend, especially a Sunshine Coast legend. Rob Frey, how are you this afternoon, Rob?
2: G'day, fellas. Good afternoon. Really, really well. Thanks. Thanks for having me.
1: And, mate, days like today, you'd like to think, given the work that you and your fellow fireys do, as well as our AMBOs and our coppers and our SES personnel, you'd like to think you get more thank yous than anything else. But it is important to say thank you to your community today, isn't it?
2: Yeah, look, it's a lovely gesture. Certainly not needed, but as a firefighter, I look at the tireless work, the career people do, our volunteers in particular that drop everything at the drop of a call to go and get something, our police, which have such a difficult job nowadays that are still, you know, at the forefront of, you know, helping people in the community, and of course the AMBOs that are flat out 24/7 helping the community. So, look, we don't need it, but if we get a thank you every now and again, that helps us out greatly.
1: And what drew you to it, Rob? Obviously, 1991, 92, you were in the auxiliary fire department. You actually went into a full-time role in 1994. Was that what you were always going to do? Were you one of those little boys who was always going to be a fiery and actually followed through on it?
2: Regretfully, yes. That's what I've always wanted to do, but can lift bus, can't spell bus. It took me a little while to get in because I had to go back to school and do all of those sorts of things, but eventually it certainly happened in Queensland and loved every second of it since.
1: And we should mention too, and he'll be mortified we bring this up because our mate Rob is the most humble man you'll ever meet. Little tip of the cap, because earlier this year you were awarded the Australian Fire Service Medal. It's the highest honour a firefighter in Australia can receive, so congratulations on that. That's a mark of a fine career, but I remember when we spoke to you at the time, you were saying, well, as far as you're concerned, everybody you do your job with alongside should get that medal.
2: Yeah, and I say that today. I'm very, very humbled and honoured to receive it. It's lovely to get a little bit of gratitude of what you've put in, but I know so many people that are worthy for that award, and it's just something that was sort of put upon me, but as I said, I share that with every single person that I've worked with, and that is certainly worthy of that award as well, but very, very humbled and very happy to receive it.
1: And with that in mind, are you shocked that Albie still can't win Staff Member of the Month?
2: There's still time, Al.
0: Mate, I remember when we were talking to you once, you were saying, because we obviously call you firefighters and things, but you attend more road accidents, you were saying, than fires.
2: Yeah, I believe the Queensland statistic is about 70% of a fire rescue officer's work now is road crash rescue, regretfully. You know, over the years, it's been keeping up with technology. Lithium-ion batteries is the flavour of the month for fires at the moment. We're just about to go into the winter period, so people are bringing heat into their houses. There's always something going on.
0: And when you get called out to that sort of work, it's hard, I guess, when you can't really close off what you've seen, can you, when you get home?
1: So
0: I often wonder with first responders about the mental health side of things.
2: Look, yep, it's there. It's something that, you know, when you decide to join an emergency service, you're going to be exposed to it, but you're absolutely not human if it doesn't affect you. But today, more than ever, the supports that are available for emergency services are unbelievable. If you need them, I'm a big believer of getting back, you know, treating a member of your team as your family and talking it out and doing what you can do, and really emphasising the fact that if you've chosen to step up and that those sorts of tragedies happen on your shift, you've got to, from the second you get there, you make it better, even though, you know, it may be a Armageddon-type scene, you've got to do something to make it better.
1: And Rob, you used the word Armageddon there. I think a lot of members of the Hot family would remember back to 2019, probably the most significant fire event that's happened in the Sunshine Coast, certainly in living memory, the Perigean fires. You were right at the front line of those, mate. Was that still one of the most incredible and horrifying things you've had to be part of as a firefighter?
2: It was a pretty big job, and it was made a lot easier by the command and control processes that every emergency worker that worked there worked within and put in place, even people that you don't think, such as local councils and even the general public in itself that sort of went, you know, I knew some people that lives down there. He's in my boy or girl's class. Would you like to come up and spend a couple of days sort of in Swanton or out of harm's way or something like that? So, yeah, it was a really significant event. I was sort of regretful that one house was lost, but no lives were lost, and it could have been considerably.
1: Absolutely. Well, for what it was, we were talking about it the day, weren't we, Albie? It was absolutely phenomenal. And we should, like, before we let you go, too, obviously that sense of service that you've had your entire career, mate, has flowed through to your family. Both your boys have gone into professions as first responders, which is quite incredible.
2: Yeah, how about that? My oldest is an ambulance officer and doing really, really well, and he's stationed up in Gympie, and my youngest, while he's studying, he's a lifeguard on the beach during the week. So, yeah, and they both get a lot out of it. We've sort of tried to give back to the community as much as we can, and this is a really good way of doing it.
1: Look, every day, but especially days like today, we should be incredibly grateful and incredibly proud of all of our first responders in our community on Thank a First Responder Day. Robbie, on behalf of Albie and I, we've been your mates for years, but everybody in the community, you and everybody you work alongside, mate, thank you for what you do. It's greatly appreciated. You're absolute bona fide superheroes, and thank you so much for joining us this afternoon, mate.
2: Oh, making me red, mate. But right back at you, fellas. Thank you for what you do, and it's been a pleasure talking to you. Thank you.
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15: Hi, I'm Sally Pearson. 17-year-old Sienna Tui admits she was shocked after taking out the 100-metre breaststroke at the Australian Swimming Trials to book her spot for the Com Games. Alex Perkins took out the 50-metre butterfly while Kaylee McEwen won the 100-metre backstroke. Matilda's coach Joe Montemuro says the friendlies against Mexico were a successful little tournament ahead of next year's World Cup. The Tillies bouncing back to win 3-1. And Serena Williams has made a successful return to professional tennis, winning her opening doubles match at Queens.
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1: 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Sunshine Coast traffic.
2: G'day, Bestlane. Northbound through Burpengary on the Bruce. Got reports of a crash southbound around the Sunshine Motorway on ramp to the Bruce down through Palmview. Minor delays. Bit of traffic still on the Sunshine Motorway southbound from Bullalabar Road overpass right down to the Nicklem Way and the Kiwana Shopping Centre. And so in Caloundra Road a bit, Kiwana Way, Link Road roundabout Meriden Plains. And reports of a crash around Latham Drive now and Caloundra Road. 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
6: Hey there, I'm Jackie Lim. The man accused of carrying out the Bondi Beach terror attack has been charged with 19 additional offences. Court documents filed in Sydney allege he now faces 78 offences over the December 2025 attack, including multiple counts of shooting with intent to murder. Naveed Akram remains in custody and is yet to enter any pleas to the charges. Porphyry and Hobart's lead smelters have been given a lifeline until the end of the year at least. A further $105 million in state and federal funds are being pumped into Nearstar's operations. The funds will help with the progression of a feasibility study about the long-term future. SA Premier Pete Malinauskas admitting to the ABC there are no guarantees.
7: If we chose to do nothing, then I think it's almost certain that Nearstar, in its current format, would no longer be operating in either Port Pirie or in Tasmania.
6: The United States and Iran appear to be stepping back from further conflict after overnight strikes. US officials say their operation has now ended, with both sides signalling they want to avoid an all-out war in the region. Despite saying it doesn't trust Washington, Iran has indicated it's open to returning to peace talks. And the life of AFL great Neil Danaher has been honoured with a state funeral at the MCG this afternoon. The footy legend passed away last month after a 13-year battle with MND. Thousands of fans, players and leaders packed the stadium before giving the Aussie icon a final guard of honour. In sport, Nick Kyrgios says he's feeling good after a first-round win at the Stuttgart Open. The Aussie star's return to form has been a long time coming, plagued with knee and wrist injuries over the past few years.
8: Confident is, I don't know if that's a word that I'm feeling just yet. Obviously, I'll see how I feel tomorrow. I mean, I had a wrist reconstruction. I've had four knee surgeries.
6: And Australia hits the pitch again tomorrow against Bangladesh for the second one-dayer in Dhaka. The Aussies looking to bounce back from an 86-run loss in Game 1 last night. That's the latest in news and sport.
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10: Sunshine Coast weather with the Pump House. 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We're expecting a shower or two tomorrow, 15 to 23. Showers on Friday, and at this stage for the weekend, we are expecting showers across Saturday, Sunday. Currently 19 degrees.
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12: We've had a winner this week. 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That'll be coming up very soon. One of the questions you'll need tomorrow morning, and it's biscuit related. 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
12: We've got royal dramas, big boy, and unsurprisingly, the ginger and the girl from Suits are right in the middle of it.
10: 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Toddy Fib. I'm sorry.

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0: Now, the guys didn't play it this morning because of First Responders Day.
3: Yeah, they decided to go out. And they did a wonderful job too, Sam and Ash, visiting our first responders and taking them some tasty, tasty treats.
0: Nice.
3: The good news is the $1,000 will be back up for grabs tomorrow morning at 10 to 8 with the Let's Get Quizzical Pop Quiz. 10 questions, 60 seconds on the clock. $1,000 going in your pocket if you're the person who plays and gets them all right. Joyce Main, who are putting up the dough, they want you to win.
0: They're prepared, they've budgeted everything.
3: They're sitting there ready to go. They want you to win the money. We want you to win the money. So we try and make it a little bit easier for you each evening by giving you one of the questions you'll need tomorrow morning. This is a good one, I reckon, because I reckon in the heat of the moment, you could blank on this. And you might do that old, you're burning daylight. You about one or two many questions. You're a goner, aren't you?
0: You are. You're crueling yourself.
3: You've got no chance. So, and this is a long question too. So I reckon if you can jump in nice and early with the answer that you might know, you might have Googled to make sure, you're going to save yourself some time. Because one of the questions you'll need to answer tomorrow morning is, which brand produces the biscuits Scotch Finger, Monte Carlo and Tim Tam?
0: The best brand.
3: One of the, I don't know if it's still Australian, but it still feels like one of those great Australian brands,
0: yeah,
3: doesn't it?
0: Yeah. What is the symbol? Is it a Rosella?
3: Is it like a little bird or some sort of, you're the bird expert.
0: I think it's a Rosella.
3: And does the bird have like a biscuit or something in its mouth?
0: Mm.
3: Like a salada or something?
0: I'll have to go and grab my packet.
3: We'll have to Google. When you're Googling it tonight, you can check. Yeah, I imagine you've got four or five packets of any of these products.
0: At any one time.
3: In our office on any given day. Google if you need to, Hot Family. One of the questions you'll need tomorrow morning is which brand produces the biscuit Scotch Finger, Monte Carlo and Tim Tam? Get it sorted. Be ready tomorrow morning to win the money.
0: 10 to 8 tomorrow morning, in fact. All thanks to Joyce Main. It's the Let's Get Quizzical Pop Quiz. 91.1 Hot FM.

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3: Happy rainy Wednesday.
2: Very important day, I was saying before. Thank you, first responders day today.
3: What a day.
2: Obviously, as we said before, Hot Family, 1-300-468-911. Let us know. Dob in a first responder you want to thank. I thought about you on a day like today.
3: Why?
2: Because you realise Alf Stewart's not really in the SES.
3: Don't break the illusion.
2: I'm just saying, we don't want to hear thank yous to fictional first responders. Any of the police from Summer Bay, do they have a fire department?
3: No, they don't have a fire department. That's where Alf comes into play.
2: Yeah. So what? They've got an SES and a cop shop, but they don't have any fireys.
3: Nah.
2: What about Ambos?
3: Nah.
2: Haven't they got a hospital?
3: Yes. Yeah, that's Northern Rivers Hospital.
2: There is some logic holes appearing here, shockingly.
4: Alf operates at night.
2: Not legally. And I believe the Summer Bay Police are actually actively looking for him right now.
3: So. And I'd like to thank them for their service.
2: So again, Hot Family, if you are going to let us know about our first spot you want to thank, they can't be fictional. Just wanted to clear that for you. Hey, we'll be talking to you later in the show as well, because you're heading out for 20K workspace invaders today.
3: That I am. Yes. Looking forward to that. I have no idea where I'm going yet, but I'm sure it's going to be fun.
2: Look, after last week's effort of you squeezing people's melons,
3: yes,
2: and then visiting a fruit shop,
3: yes,
2: anything's possible. So,
3: absolutely.
2: We'll catch up later for that. But first and foremost, boys, we've got to deal with an email from Chris.
3: It's interesting. Al's leaving it all alone.
4: I was going to say something. I'm not.
2: Dear Mikey, my older brother has just begun his career as a solicitor and already earns a seriously good salary. However, I'm just a poor postgraduate uni student and barely have two bob to rub together. Now, generally, this doesn't worry me, but our mum's 50th is coming up and he wants us to go halves on a trip to Fiji for her to celebrate.
3: Jeez.
2: There is no way I can afford that. Can I tell him no? I would love to do this for mum, but I just cannot afford it. What can I do here, Chris?
3: Tell him no.
2: You reckon?
3: No, you have to. You have to. You can't be expected to pay for something when you don't have the money. Where are you getting the money from?
2: It's blood from a stone, is the old saying. So,
3: Chris, if you genuinely don't have the money, which I'm assuming you're not because of, you know, not to take the piss here, but uni students,
2: He said it himself. I'm a poor postgraduate uni student.
3: Yeah, so. Not great. And they're not great money, right? You've probably got a casual job. You're trying to learn. You're trying to do education. Yep. You can't afford potentially $2,000 or $3,000, half, to send your mum to Fiji.
2: I would think it would be at least that, wouldn't it?
3: Well, it would be, surely.
4: If you want to have a decent holiday.
2: And you want to throw mum some spending money or whatever else. Could be, even, yeah, you're right, it could be $4,000 or $5,000.
3: Yeah.
2: Look, Chris has asked the question, what can I do? Can he start selling pictures of his feet? I know a lot of people are making a good living that way at the moment. So, you know, desperate times, Chris.
3: Yeah.
2: But first things first, Albie, does he just go to his brother and go, mate, let's be sensible here.
4: Yeah.
2: You're a practicing solicitor now. Mm. I don't have the money.
3: Yeah.
2: There's a ridiculous suggestion.
4: And his mum wouldn't want him to get into debt to send her across to Fiji, I'm sure.
3: I'm sure mum would understand.
4: Yeah.
3: 100%.
2: I've long held the belief that parents pretend to like stuff their kids make.
4: Mm-hmm.
2: This is the chance for you to test that theory, Chris. So you say to your brother, okay, look, I'm poor. I'm a uni student. You're a solicitor. You pay for the whole trip. I'll draw mum a nice picture of her in Fiji.
3: Yes.
2: I think parents lie a lot of the time. Oh, what a great jewellery box you've made me.
4: Yeah.
2: That'll really test mum's love as well. So I reckon maybe, Chris, that'll cost like $1.50.
3: Mm-hmm.
2: Sort that out nice and quickly. So it still has the Fiji theme to it, just not actually paying for a trip to Fiji.
3: But then go to the cheap shop and get a little packet of paddle pop sticks and glue it around the outside.
2: Oh, to make the frame.
3: Yes.
2: Or you could do, make her a fake old treasure map, run a tea bag across it and burn the edges.
3: Yes.
2: I mean, that was the height of school-based crafts when I was a kid.
4: Well, buy her some Fiji products. I've seen Fiji water in the supermarket. Get her some Fiji water.
2: Yeah, get her a six-pack of Fiji water.
4: Fiji-type perfume.
2: Yeah,
4: Fiji body butter.
3: Oh, wow.
2: I think you're losing it now.
4: Yeah, sorry.
2: I think the Fiji water was a good start.
4: Yeah, start.
3: So how do you know about the body butter?
4: I'm just surmising.
3: Butter.
4: There's got to be.
2: He knows. Look, you don't get that glow naturally, can I tell you? Look at that skin.
3: You've been to the body shop.
2: You think the only product he uses is on his head. Like, let's just say, notice how often our office door is shut.
3: Mm-hmm.
2: I'm not going to say any more to that.
3: Nah.
2: But smell his back. It's amazing.
3: Yeah.
2: But be honest with your brother.
3: Absolutely.
2: You're ridiculous here. I'm a uni student. I can't afford half a trip to Fiji.
3: Yeah.
2: And look, the brother might very well go, okay, cool, I'll pay for it myself.
4: Yeah.
2: And look, that's fine. That's the way he wants to do it. But I think the brother's being a bit unfair.
3: But you'd also don't want that if the brother's paying for it, right? And it's from him only. Like, it's not from you, Chris.
2: Oh, yeah, you don't want the pity of going, I'll put you on the card.
3: No, but I mean that is make sure that, Chris, your brother is aware that it's from him only, not from you, because it's going to fall back and go, well, you need to pay me back half of that.
2: Yeah, absolutely.
3: Oh, no, make that very clear.
2: And I think, obviously, in this situation, Chris, if you go with, say, Albie's idea of the Fiji water or my idea of the hand-drawn picture with the paddle pop stick frame, and your brother gets her a trip to Fiji, this is pretty much guaranteeing, too, your mum will love him more. I think we all would agree on that.
3: Yeah.
2: If you weren't sure, Chris.
4: What, the Fiji gift pack won't work?
2: Look, it depends if you get the same body butter you've been using. Because, mate, that, you look luminous at the moment.
3: But if the brother does do it and your mum goes to Fiji, just make it a double ticket.
2: Don't pay for it. Just try and get on the ticket.
3: No, I want to go.
2: Oh, stop inviting yourself to things.
3: Hey, just trying anything.
2: Yeah, you lob at the airport with a thing of body butter. Hey, mum, let's get weird.
3: But I got my Fiji water.
2: Time to end the segment. See you, Mikey.
3: Goodbye.
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0: 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Sunshine Coast traffic.
5: Into Wednesday night with a final look at the sunny coast roads. It's eased out of Brisbane on the Bruce Highway. Pretty good run back to the coast this evening. Still some delays coming in through Mountain Creek on the Sunshine Motorway. It's all clear now north and southbound around Mount Coolum. We do have the traffic lights on flash now. Mooloolaba Road at Sugar Road. Ladbrokes Stradbroke Days this Saturday at Brisbane Racing Club. Queensland's biggest and richest race day. 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
1: Al's Crap Gossip. But you don't miss a thing.
0: Oh, look, I don't want to get controversial, but I am.
2: Oh, here we go. We're ready to go, ladies and gentlemen. What do you got?
0: No, well, you know how we've been speaking about the fact that Sam Pang is not going to be hosting the Logies?
2: Oh, yes, yes, yes.
0: For 2026. And then they started throwing up various names mm-hmm. as to who might replace Sam. Mm-hmm. And one of those was Robert Irwin.
2: You brought this to our attention a couple of weeks ago. Yeah.
0: And I was saying, look, Robert Irwin's great, he's talented, but don't throw him the Logie Awards. That's a poison chalice after Sam Pang. Hard act to follow.
2: Tough gig anyway.
0: Whoever's going to do it, yeah, it's going to be tough. Facing your peers is a really tough one. And Robert Irwin's got the gig.
2: And look, good on you, Robert. Obviously, he's not being forced to do it by gunpoint.
0: No, he's excited about it.
2: But he's a talented guy. There's no two ways about that. But again, I don't think it's an issue of Robert not being able to do it. It's more just, it's the most thankless job in Australian TV.
0: And throwing barbs at your peers, etc. I think there's just a certain skill that you have to have.
2: I reckon they'll go another way, though.
0: You reckon?
2: Because I reckon that'll seem disingenuous. Because he's the loveliest guy in the world.
0: He is just the nicest guy.
2: It'll seem disingenuous, I think, if he's roasting people. I reckon they'll go another way. I hope they're not expecting him to get up there and be a comedian.
0: If you're the host, but you have comedians and that who come on and do those bits, that might be a way of sheltering him from it.
2: Because he's super personable. Everybody in Australia loves him.
0: And he's had a big year.
2: He's had a massive year. And he's been on TV his entire life.
0: He's a chance to be the Gold Logie. Yeah. I haven't put the list out yet.
2: Wouldn't that be amazing? And the Gold Logie goes to...
0: Me.
2: No, I said I wish him all the very best. It's a tough gig, though.
0: It sure is.
2: You think about
0: is.
2: How many people have tried and not succeeded.
0: Yep.
2: Good on him for having a crack. I'm fairly confident there's going to be some animal action.
0: Oh, yeah, he'll come out with a boa constrictor or something around his neck.
2: I remember Steve did it all those years ago, Steve with the Logies with the big snake. I think Tim Webster had a bit of a run-in with it, if memory serves. But no, good on you, Rob. I hope they look after him.
0: Me too. Yeah. It's taking place August 16 at the Star Sydney and on 7 and 7
2: The problem is I will never know how it goes because there's no chance I'll watch it.
0: You haven't watched it for years. I guess it'll be no different.
2: I'm very similar to like everybody else in Australia. But Rob, give him hell, mate.
0: Want your thoughts on this one, Nug? The son of legendary Hollywood director and star Rob Reiner. Nick, who was arrested for the murder of his parents, is apparently demanding that he receive his hefty inheritance despite the charge of murdering his parents.
2: Yeah.
0: This can't happen, surely.
2: And look, obviously there are much smarter legal minds than us that are going to debate this. But
0: $1.5 million.
2: I would think if you've murdered the person, allegedly, Your Honour, that you were going to receive the inheritance from, I feel like that would forfeit
0: That would make it null and void.
2: Mate, there's every chance with American law that it's not the case.
0: Well, we know every the law can be an ass, as they say.
2: Yeah, so look, I think the court of public opinion would say that is crazy. Whether or not that money should just be divvied up with the rest of the family or go to a charity or something, like a mental health charity or something.
0: Well, he's filed a petition requesting the $1.5 million set aside in a trust. He claims he was supposed to receive half of it when he turned 30 and the other half on his 35th birthday. This guy is actually facing a potential death penalty, even though
2: he's
0: nothing's
2: murdered two
0: happened.
2: People, again, allegedly. That's crazy if that goes through.
0: Yeah, surely better heads will prevail on that one.
2: I think the good thing is I haven't heard anything so far that indicates we've got to decide. So, as you say, the smarter legal minds will debate that one.
0: Now, Lizzo, we know that she's been extremely popular over the years, but her newly released fifth studio album, they say, is heading for a disastrous debut, so much so she's already gotten ahead of the news and is giving up reasons as to why it's going to tank
2: and
0: that her career is dramatically waning. But one of the lead songs from the album, because it's called Bitch, do you remember this song?
2: I'm a bitch, yeah. I'm a lover, I'm a Meredith Brooks.
0: Meredith Brooks.
2: Yeah.
0: Well, this is Lizzo. That's going to be the title song of the album. It's not bad.
2: But I'm sorry, if your title track of your album is a cover, are you phoning it in?
0: I don't know. Well,
2: if you couldn't be bothered to muster up a track of your own, I love all respect to Meredith Brooks, a bona fide one-hit wonder.
0: I don't think I know anything else that Meredith brought out.
2: But wasn't there a whole thing? Is part of this lack of success of the album, maybe it's terrible, but also because haven't people really turned on Lizzo? Wasn't she accused of bullying her staff?
0: Yeah, some former backup dancers alleged that she created a hostile work environment, etc.
2: Ironically, wasn't she fat-shaming people,
0: she was.
2: That sort of gear?
0: Yeah. So the album came out on Friday, but this is the week when we see where it's going to go in the charts.
2: Can you scroll down that far?
0: haven't seen that yet, but it's coming out at the end of the week. But in America, it hasn't even made the top 100. So she's saying the reason that her career has tanked is because she was a radio darling and now everything is streaming. So, but I don't know.
2: I don't think people like your music, they're still going to stream it.
0: I reckon Spotify might have been around back when, you know, her plus, big songs. And
2: there was a lady who was big on the radio. What was her name? Taylor Swift, who's done pretty well on streaming as
0: well. She's done very well.
2: Mate, the only artist we play now is Sabrina Carpenter, and she's streamed in the tens of millions. So, yeah, Lizzo. Mm. The reason for the album's lack of success could be the fact you've headed it off with a cover.
0: Yeah, could be. Anyway, yeah. So we'll see how we go at the end of the week. Owls, crap gossip.
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1: Now, we should wrap things up by ourselves personally and on behalf of the team here at 91.1 Hot FM. Say a massive thank you to all of our first responders. You're all absolutely incredible people. So, look, you could very well be driving home right now from a long and ugly shift. So just thank you so much for what you do, the sacrifice you make, and what you do to make our world and our community a little bit safer. They're all amazing people, aren't they?
0: They really are.
1: And thanks to all the members of the Hot family who gave us a call and sent us messages on our socials too to thank a first responder. So a really important day. Well, maybe if you're going to your local cafe tomorrow, maybe take $20 over to the bar and go, hey, next time a first responder comes in, buy a coffee for them because they're amazing people. Now, tomorrow's a bit of a weird day because we're away Friday for the show holiday, which means we've kind of got a weird hybrid.
0: We've got
1: Thursday-Friday show.
0: It's like 2 days in one.
1: So we've got our usual Thursday fun and games. We've got Lady JD with the weekend roundup. We've got Top 5, inspired by the show bags we'd like to see at the NAMBOR show this weekend. But also being a little bit of Friday, we've got Scotty Hillier with the weekend boating and fishing. And it's Meat Tray Thursday.
0: Meat Tray Thursday, because the meat must go through.
1: I'm pretty sure HR said you were never allowed to say that anymore.
0: $150 worth for mixed meat bun, and we're going to do that tomorrow instead of Friday.
1: So be listening tomorrow from 3. You'll have the tickets for the $150 worth of mixed meat bun meat with the meat tray as well. It's going to be very busy. Plus, we're catching up with the lovely Ash Irvin ahead of the Lightning's last game for the year against the Thunderbirds.
0: She's a lot of fun, Ash.
1: We love Ash. She's an absolute legend. Look, we're not going to ask her the whistling question because we've established she can't whistle. But we'll have some more stuff for her, obviously, about the Thunderbirds and the Lightning round tomorrow as well. Before I let you go, that was always my farewell fact. I reckon a lot of people would not know this is happening because they don't give a crap. The World Cup for soccer starts tomorrow night, our time.
0: Is that what they call the FIFA World Cup?
1: The FIFA World Cup. And obviously, it's because FIFA is a very large, very greedy organisation, they've increased the number of teams in this World Cup to 48 teams. So they can have more games and more TV money, and like it's gross. So this World Cup, I think it starts tomorrow night. It ends March of next year. It'll just keep going and going and going and going. It's the most number of teams I've ever had at a World Cup.
0: How do they sort that out? 48 teams?
1: Well, it's just more teams in the group stage and more groups. So it's going to be absolutely humongous. Unfortunately, there is one particular country that did not qualify for the FIFA World Cup and will never qualify for the FIFA World Cup. It's the wonderful nation of Greenland.
0: Aww.
1: And they love their soccer in Greenland. It's a very popular sport in Greenland. However, my farewell fact this evening on Fairway, this is wild. I didn't know this. Greenland is a soccer-playing country. They love their soccer. They've got a domestic competition, I believe. They will never be allowed to join FIFA because of the harsh weather conditions in Greenland. It's impossible to grow a grass field. And that's one of the many requirements. You have to have FIFA membership. You've got to be able to grow proper grass pitches.
0: You can't play on ice.
1: Or even just kind of

0: World Cup if every team had one animal player? Yeah. You choose the animal. I'm telling you, there's no way you're not watching the World Cup if one of the nations has got a chimpanzee striker.
1: That would be great.
0: There's no way you're not watching
1: that. That would be entertaining.
0: You know, referee calls him back for offside, starts flinging his poop at him. I would watch every minute of that, but unfortunately, it's not happening. My farewell fact for this evening.
1: On that note, Sam and Ash soon with Wine Back. We'll see you tomorrow.
0: Bye.
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2: quizzical. So am I right in saying he's 9 out of 10 at this point?
3: 9 out of 10.
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3: So what colours make up Freddy Krueger's striped sweater? You said red and green, and that, my friend, has just won you $1,000.
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1: Pop Quiz. 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
2: quizzical. So am I right in saying he's 9 out of 10 at this point?
3: 9 out of 10.
2: Yeah.
3: So what colours make up Freddy Krueger's striped sweater? You said red and green, and that, my friend, has just won you $1,000.
4: Oh, yeah.
3: Well done, mate.
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0: Will and Woody, hope you're having a great drive home. You're either up early or up late. Either way, welcome aboard. Great to have you here.
1: Bloody oath.
0: Tune in at a good time because these are, probably the best bits of the show, I would say.
1: 100%. They're going to keep you up. You're obviously trying to stay awake if you're with us right now.
0: Might be trying to fall asleep.
1: Oh, true. I think either way.
0: You might have someone quietly in the bedroom.
1: Totally. And what a beautiful...
0: It might be a sedative for you. And that's, yes. I'm glad we can be useful. That's...
1: And if you can try and translate us into your dream. Do you think that when you go to sleep and you go to have a dream?
0: I reckon we get into the bits.
1: Yeah. This arguably a best bit right now. Arguably a best bit right now.
0: Not sure. Enjoy. It's Will and Woody.
2: Ladies and gents, this is the moment you've waited for. Been searching in the dark, sweat soaking through the floor. And buried in your bones, there's an ache that you can't ignore.

0: can't sleep? It's Will and Woody keeping you up.
1: What is your longest standing purchase?
2: As in the thing that you've had for the longest amount of time.
1: What is the thing that you are most proud that you bought that you still have?
2: That stood the test of time.
1: That it stood, that it is still yours. And most importantly though, because I was talking to Joe about this in the song as well.
2: Yeah.
1: It can't be, I don't think it can be expensive. Because if you buy something for life and you spent like 10, 20 grand on it, it's like, well, yeah, it probably should have lasted that long.
2: Yes, and you expected it to be a lifelong purchase, or it's sold as a lifelong purchase if you're spending 20 grand on it. You're talking about the smaller items that you love so much that you just refuse to part with it.
1: And it's still good.
2: Yeah,
1: it still does the thing that you bought it for. So the reason I brought this up is because, you know, I love Reddit. There's a Reddit thread called Buy It For Life.
2: Yeah, great.
1: Right.
2: Yeah.
1: And this is my favorite post in Buy It For Life. He's taken a photo of the $5 Bunnings camp chair.
2: Good chair.
1: Right? We all know great the chair. One. We've all been to a mate's gatherings. Yeah. Like, they're the ones that are strewn across music festivals, which no one goes to get them at the end because it was only five bucks.
2: But surprisingly
1: comfy.
2: And you're
1: not going to fit it in the trailer. Yes.
2: Surprisingly comfy.
1: Surprisingly comfy for $5.
2: Very practical.
1: So he's bought the equivalent at like a Walmart. It's a US, he's in America. It's $10. It's a $10 chair.
2: Yeah.
1: Right. He said, I actually don't understand how they do it. It was $10 last year, $10 the year before that, full stop. It's a chair, full stop. People spend that on a drink sometimes.
2: Mm.
1: How is it even possible that a drink costs more than a chair? How is it possible that two bags of Doritos is more expensive than a chair?
2: Mm.
1: How is it possible that a pair of jeans or some T-shirts cost five times more than a chair that I've had for 20 years?
2: Yeah, preach.
1: Christ, a Big Mac and fries can be more than the chair.
2: Yeah, wow.
1: It is.
2: God, when you put it like that.
1: He said, I bought one of these chairs 10 years ago and it is still going. It's obviously not in the same condition, but I try to implement a rule, which is, quote, is it more expensive than the chair? And if so, does it provide me more long-term value than the chair?
2: God, it's a hard rule to meet because really what is out there?
1: That's
2: those chairs are unbreakable. Like my dad's over 100 kilos.
1: Yeah.
2: He's

0: never gone through a camping chair. And he's done most chairs. And Dad won't mind me saying that, but like, Dad will test chairs. They quake in their boots. But camping chairs, the $10 camping chairs, the amazing thing about it, it's like the, have you seen the movie Sisterhood of the Traveling Pants?
1: No.
0: Okay, some girls out there.
2: I love that show.
0: The girls know what I'm talking about. Okay, so the concept is those pants, they fit everyone perfectly. Yeah. I think the same of those camping chairs.
1: Yes.
0: Every bum that it receives fits perfectly.
1: Yeah.
0: And it's a $10 chair.
1: You probably don't have to think long if this is you guys, if you've got one. And I'm happy to concede that this will probably just be middle-aged men that are calling. I've got a pair of MacPac hiking jocks.
0: Jocks.
1: They're merino wool MacPac hiking jocks.
0: Oh, that's high qual. That's high qual merino. Yeah.
1: Which I bought for $20 15 years ago.
0: $20 merino, $20. Was that on sale?
1: Still hiking them.
0: Do you only wear one pair of underwear when
1: clear
0: you hike?
1: The track, clear the trail with the stand. But yes, but they're still, I'm so proud of them.
0: Of course.
1: Like, they'll never be able to throw them out.
0: Yeah.
1: Because no, I've had them for that long.
0: Yeah, I get that. Now, I didn't make this purchase, but I hope you'll hear it. This is a product that's been in my family for three generations.
1: Wow.
0: And I don't think there's another of its kind that is as good as this.
1: Mm-hmm.
0: So my grandfather bought it. I couldn't tell you how much he bought it for. My dad then had it, and I now own it. It's a perfectly sized back scratcher. Wooden. It's a wooden back scratcher.
1: The timber, you know, it's quality.
0: It's the finger like sharpness.
1: I think you've spoken enough about it. All right, let's take your calls, shall we? 13-1065. I'm starting to realize why I thought this was a joke topic.
0: It's lost a finger.
1: As soon as you start going into it, I know you love it, but I'm just realizing how boring it is to talk about the thing that you
0: love. I've
1: got to
0: bring it in
1: so much that no one else cares about.
0: I have to bring it in.
1: All right, 13-1065. Bore me, Australia. What is your favourite long-standing purchase? You're never going to get a chance to talk about it any other time apart to maybe your grandkids who, let's face it, zone out after 10 seconds anyway. Yeah. Right now, you get to come on the radio, tell us the favourite thing you've ever bought. How long-standing is it? It's up next on Will and Woody. Give us a call.
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0: up early. It's Will and Woody keeping you up.
1: And this could be the best or the worst topic we've ever done. 13 1065.
2: We'll never know.
1: No, we'll
2: never know. I never know. You just barrel on.
1: Well, not. You probably should think about it.
2: You can't judge yourself. It's too hard.
1: Okay, so the topic is: what's your longest standing purchase?
2: Great question.
1: There's a great Reddit post I found. A guy bought a $10 camping chair. We all know the one. He's had it for 10 years. Doesn't get it. How is it still $10?
2: Yeah.
1: Why is a Big Mac meal more expensive than a chair that you can have for 10 years? That's a really good one.
2: How did inflation not hit the camping chair? Of all the products.
1: That's a really good
2: inflation
1: question.
2: And shrinkflation didn't hit the camping
1: really
2: chair.
1: Good question.
2: They're still the same size, same quality.
1: That's a really good question.
2: Amazing.
1: I'd say camping gear in general didn't get hit by inflation.
2: Oh, I disagree with that.
1: Like, you could still buy a torch for $5. It's a great torch.
2: Tents went up, mate. I couldn't believe it when I went tent shopping. I won't name the store, but like tents are expensive.
1: Well, you didn't end up buying one.
2: Yeah, it was too expensive, mate.
1: No, because the guy was like, I don't think I should sell you anything you're out in the wilderness by yourself. I don't trust you.
2: It was good advice.
1: That's because your daughter was running around the camping store with a knife she found.
2: Yeah, hunting knife. That's on them. That's on them, not me.
1: Jason. Jason.
3: Yes.
1: Jason, a chance to gloat. What is your longest standing purchase?
3: A set of rollerblades I bought about 30 years ago.
2: Oh, outstanding, Jason. Jason, my issue, I was a rollerblader for a while, then I got a heel injury. I won't go into it. But I found that the brake on the back started to wear out on mine because I used to sit on the brakes a fair bit when I was going downhill. How are you dealing with that with 30-year-old?
3: Kids used to take the brakes off.
1: Yeah, real rollerbladers don't use the brakes.
2: So are you no brakes? You a no brakes guy, Jason?
3: No brakes.
2: Holy moly.
1: You do the T-brake. You do the T-brake. You slide the
2: I could never do that.
3: Roll your foot along.
1: Yeah that's
2: I could,
1: it, Jason.
2: I could never
1: that's
2: do that. Jason, what about the wheels? What about the wheels? Is there any wear and tear on the wheels? Are you swapping the wheels over every now and then?
3: Yeah, flip them around.
1: Flip the wheels.
2: Jason, bloody hell.
1: What's the brand, Jason? What's the brand, Jason? I used to have a set of rollerblades. What's the brand?
3: Oh, no idea. I'd have to have a look. They're purple and black.
1: There's some iconic rollerblade brands because it's just reminded me of one of my great all-time purchases, actually, Woods.
2: Rollerblades?
1: No. 11 years old.
2: Yeah.
1: Took my mum to the toy shop. I'm now 36. So now I realize I've had it for 25 years. Found it the other day because Sam wanted to throw it out.
2: Yeah.
1: A brain yo-yo.
2: No way. You've still got that?
1: Still sleeps.
2: Get lost. Still sleeps. Does the light still go on when you're sleeping it?
1: Rocked the baby as well.
2: No way.
1: We'll rock the baby.
2: That'd be worth a bit. That's antique.
1: I'm not selling it. 13 1065.
2: I'm just saying it's
1: longest standing purchase. Tommy, George is giving me a
4: loser.
1: you don't know cool till you've put a brain to sleep. Trust me. Hey, button pusher Tommy, you were talking about your lunchbox Tupperware.
5: Yeah, that's right. I've got a green lunchbox from when I went to primary school. So
1: there's a few people that have. What's the brand, Tommy?
5: I think it's a Smash or a Decor.
1: Smash.
2: Oh, Decor. We all know Decor.
1: They stand the test of time, the Decors.
2: Decor felt European. It was like, ooh, I've got a European lunchbox.
1: No, it didn't.
2: The Decor.
1: Not when you're pulling out your snotty peanut butter sandwich.
2: Nah, mate, European, baby. No.
1: Decor was not the Paris end of lunchboxes.
2: Mate, a name like Decor, of course it was.
1: What was the bottom end?
2: Smash. The one that Tommy mentioned. That was absolutely.
1: There's no way the Smash has lasted 25 years.
2: Scoff at his face if he brought out his Smash lunchbox. There's nothing good in there. Let's go to Carl.
1: Carl. Yeah, you're the king of the kids. You got a Decor. You're whipping out a Frush.
2: Yeah.
1: Yeah, top
2: LCM end. Bar, no doubt.
1: Top end. Carl on 13 1065. Yeah, good, mate. Carl. What is your longest standing purchase? A chance to gloat.
6: I have a pair of slippers from Kmart that I bought over 23 years ago, I reckon, when I was in grade 10.
1: Oh, I love that.
2: Brilliant.
1: And the kicker to this, Carl, as we discussed at the start, is you now get a chance to tell us how much those are. You've had them for 20 years.
6: I think I paid probably $10 for them back then. I can't remember.
1: Gorgeous.
6: It was a long time ago.
1: Gorgeous.
2: That is outstanding.
6: But they are magnificent.
1: Champagne.
2: That's just outstanding.
1: Champagne, Carl.
2: So, Carl, what are we doing for upkeep there? What are we doing? Any maintenance required for the 25-year-old slippers?
6: No, they're surprisingly hardy. They've got some random rubber on the bottom of them and some very synthetic material inside, and they're just indestructible. Wow.
1: You know the thing is, Carl, I think the thing with Kmart purchases is once they get, like, if they survive the initial wear and tear of the first few years, they're effectively nuclear holocaust proof.
2: That's so true.
1: Do you know what I mean? Once the plastic proofs itself.
2: If they're going to deteriorate, it'll happen in the first 2 years.
1: It'll be early.
2: Once you get through that
1: you're
2: period,
1: in the good now.
2: You've got them for life. Yeah.
1: Mandy, a chance to gloat about your longest standing purchase?
4: Hi, guys. How are you going?
1: Good, thanks, good, Mandy.
4: I've got, now this is not very exciting, but it is a saucepan or a pot or whatever you want to call it, and I've had it since December 1985.
1: Oh, wow. What's the brand? Moly. What's the brand, Mandy?
4: Look, I think it's a Big W brand. There's no brand.
1: Oh, God, even better. How much did you pay for it, Mandy?
4: $2.50.
1: Oh, Mandy!
7: Shut the front door!
4: I've got two, by the way. I've got a pigeon pair, right?
7: A pigeon pair.
4: But I used, back in the day, you know, when I used to go discoing, we used to live on those, you know, those chicken 2-minute magic noodles.
1: Yeah,
4: 20 cents a pop, you know?
2: Oh, bloody oath.
1: 20 seconds.
2: That, you knew you were classy when you were cooking your 2-minute noodles in a pot or a pan, I reckon. That's when you know you're upgrading.
1: I don't think Mandy's classy. She's cooking.
2: No, mate, 2-minute noodles in a pot for me was like, that all of a sudden is like an elaborate meal. Microwave, gross. Pot? Are you with me there or not at all?
1: I think it's just a time thing, to be honest. But Mandy, well done to you, can I just say.
4: Oh, thank you so much. I'm very proud of my pot.
2: Keep cooking your noodles,
1: good for
2: Mandy.
1: You, Mandy.
2: Well
1: pot
2: done.
1: Pot or saucepan, that'll be back next week, same time.
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2: Let me tell you.

0: working, and they're working. It's Will and Woody keeping you up.
1: Woods.
2: This is pretty saucy stuff. So this, I'm going to say, flirtatious letter written by Princess Diana. That was, of course, the song that was sung at a funeral by Elton John. To a British actor. She wrote this letter to a British actor, Terence Stamp. Do you know who Terence Stamp is?
1: No, I don't know who Terence Stamp is.
2: It's a bit of an old ref. He's in Superman 2, Wall Street, Adventures of Priscilla, Queen of the Desert. Yeah, he's a pretty well-known actor. And obviously there was some sort of relationship going on between...
1: Oh, I know this guy. Sorry, I do know the guy. Absolutely. Oh, he's the bad guy in Superman 2.
2: Everyone's Googling him now. He's a pretty well-known actor. And it was obviously peak of his powers... back in the
1: 90s.
2: I'm going to say early 90s, late 80s. And that's when Princess Diana was engaging in a love letter thing with Terence.
1: Is it definitely love letters?
2: Well, I think it's flirtatious.
1: Pretty scandalous.
2: I think it's flirtatious. So
1: okay.
2: What they've uncovered, the one letter they've uncovered, which I believe is going to auction, so you can buy it if you want. Mm-hmm. It was a postcard featuring a bare female breast. I don't believe it was hers, as in I think it was just a random...
1: I don't think anyone's suggesting it was hers.
2: I just wanted to make that very clear. There's just a random female...
1: Princess Diana wasn't sending her breasts on a postcard to Terence Stamp.
2: I wanted to make that very clear. and then
1: I don't think anyone thought that.
2: I think it's just good to clear up. And then the caption was, "All the breast from London." That was her gag. All the breast. She just leaned right into the boob
1: thing.
2: What
1: a legend.
2: And then she also said there was another card that she said. She just loves sending sexy joke cards to Terence. There was another card which featured a couple in bed with the caption, "Why did God invent sex?" And then you open it up and it said, "So that married people do something at least twice a year." And that was maybe a bit of a stab at Charles, maybe. A little bit controversial.
1: You reckon? I reckon you're reading into that.
2: Maybe I am.
1: I think it's a very sensitive topic, Princess Diana Woods.
2: Absolutely. But I've nothing wrong with those letters. I think it's great. I think it shows a fun side of her. But here's the thing. I think what she needed in life is someone to go to her house.
1: Yes.
2: And you've got to arrange this when you're alive, right? You've got to arrange that. If there's a moment that you are going to die, we're all going to die, guys, right? I think we all need to have
1: really covering it all today.
2: Yeah, mate, absolutely. I think we all need someone in our life that we have an arrangement with where we go, "Hey, if I die, I'm going to need you to go to my house."
1: Yeah.
2: "And I need you to burn that thing."
1: Burn it.
2: I need you
1: Oh, what a tune.
2: I need you to get rid of that. We all have something in our house that's very private.
1: What's yours?
2: What's yours? So mine I'm not having this conversation with you because personally don't trust you.
1: What's
2: I think
1: yours?
2: You turned it into content after I died. I need to talk to another friend and say to them, "You need to go to the cellar and you need to get rid of the weird little vigil I have for myself for all my trophies of when I was like a junior sport. I've got all my trophies from under 10s, under 12s, and sometimes I just go down there and I sit there and I look at my trophies and I go, 'You did good, son.'"
1: Oh, wow.
2: And it's weird.
1: Yeah.
2: And I just think that needs to go.
1: I agree.
2: It's embarrassing. I've also got, there's a full life-size cardboard cutout of me as a sexy cowboy as well. That's down there.
1: Wow.
2: And I think it needs to go if I was to die. Because I don't want people finding that.
1: You could sell that. I'd sell that in a posthumous auction.
2: And this is why you're not the friend who's going to clear it. This is why you're not the friend. 1365 is our number, though.
1: You can also text 0429 131065.
2: I just want to offer that service to anyone listening right now. Mm. You can remain anonymous if this is particularly private or embarrassing, but I want you and I, Will, to offer a service right now where we could be the ones to go to your house if you die.
1: Oh, we're going to do it.
2: We'll get rid of that thing for you.
1: Oh, wow.
2: Maybe, if you're up for it, or if you just want to call us and let us know what's the thing in your house that you need someone to get rid of if you are to die.
1: Yes, I love that. Would we also accept calls from people who have had to go in there and get the thing for someone?
2: That'd be amazing.
1: That would be cool.
2: I think that'd probably be a more interesting call, actually, if you've actually gone into someone's house.
1: To be like, "Hey, I need you to go and I'm pretty sure we had a call once about a guy that had to go and clear out from under his grandma's bed. I'm pretty sure we had that phone call before.
2: This happens.
1: It does, of course. They don't want other people to know what's under there. In her instance, I can't even say it. There's a lot going on.
2: Yeah, right. Okay. 13-1065. What's the thing in your house that you need someone to come and get rid of if you were to die?
1: Yes.
2: Or have you actually done it for someone? Have you gone to a house of a friend or someone who's died, and what'd you have to clear out?
1: 13-1065 or 0429 13-1065. It's Will and Woody.
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0: replace your Z's with W's. It's Will and Woody keeping you up.
1: I think we need some honesty from people. You can obviously remain anonymous here because for obvious reasons, you might want to keep this private. But at the end of the day, I think for all of us, there are certain things that we own that are currently in our house that we really need someone to clear out for us if we were to die.
2: It's rare that it's physical these days, which I think is a good reason. Because my computer's just locked.
1: Oh, right. So it's the computer. Well, and what have we got on the computer there, Will?
2: Well, as if I would ever reveal that.
1: I revealed that I've got a vigil to myself of all my childhood trophies.
2: That's on you.
1: That's a shame, Will. That's on you. It's a shame that you're not going to be vulnerable and tell me what's on your computer. Is it on the hard drive?
2: You can text us 0429
1: don't you deflect. Don't deflect. What's on the hard drive?
2: Let's go to the anonymous caller who's called anonymous number one. What would you like? What would you like destroyed from your house if you passed away?
3: My diary.
1: Oh, yeah. Interesting.
2: Yeah, I've got some diaries.
1: Oh, you got some diaries. And so, yeah, anonymous, concern that maybe you've written about people in your life and maybe not written very favourable things about them?
3: Well, I've got a pretty juicy secret in there that I don't want to.
1: Can you give us
3: people finding out?
4: Oh my God!
1: Anonymous,
4: what the hell is it? Anonymous. This is awesome.
1: Anonymous, can you give us just a little bit of that story? Obviously, you won't be identified here at all.
3: Yeah. Like,
1: what's the okay. story?
3: So me and my friend have been like best friends for so long, like basically our whole life. And she found a boyfriend a couple years ago, and I had the biggest crush on him, and we actually hooked up one night, and they're still together.
2: Jesus.
1: Oh. Wow. How long have they been going out for?
3: It was a couple of years ago they started dating, so probably like 4 years now.
1: And you just hooked up once?
3: Yeah.
1: Have you discussed it with him since? Like, have you done little secret squirrels? You've never talked about it?
3: We like decided to never speak about it again, and she doesn't know.
2: When you say hooked up, are we talking like the horizontal tango?
3: Yeah.
1: Wow. Holy dooly.
2: Best mate's boyfriend.
3: Yeah.
1: So they were dating. They were officially dating when you
2: How did it transpire? Like where were you?
3: We were out like I was at a pub and he just happened to be there after work and then had a couple of drinks and then from there.
2: Did you go back to his place? Did he go back to you? Like, it doesn't just...
3: He came back to my place.
2: So you invited him back?
3: Maybe.
2: Yeah, right.
1: Is this weighing on you, Anonymous? Like, is it Wayne? Are you very close still with this friend who goes out with this guy?
3: We're not as close anymore, but
2: you slept with him with her husband.
1: Yeah, go on, go on.
3: I told her that I liked him first.
2: Oh, yeah, right. Okay. Let's be fair. Well, just because
1: she's in the wrong. I agree. Way to flip it, Anonymous.
2: Whatever. Oh God. Here we go. But you had dibs, and you've exacted those dibs. You went all the way through with them. My God.
1: That's wild.
2: All right. Stay on the phone, Anonymous, because there's a lot more questions there, and that's just journaled. She's just written that down somewhere.
1: Here's Anonymous call number.
2: I feel like my voice got like a lot deeper and more interesting.
1: Yeah, it just feels that way.
2: All of a sudden, it's scandal, isn't it?
1: It feels that way. Let's go to Anonymous 2 here. Anonymous 2, your late brother, so your brother's no longer with us, Anonymous 2, and you think he could have used this service of someone clearing something out of his house?
2: Anonymous 2.
5: No, he didn't clean it out. He got us to clean it out.
1: Okay, and what was it?
5: His diary.
2: His diary as
1: Okay,
2: well.
1: So another diary. What was in the diary?
5: And he didn't want his wife or family, or our family, the rest of us, to find out that he had a child.
2: Wow.
5: Another child.
2: Oh, my
1: Have you since met this child, Anonymous 2?
5: The child's come forward. I haven't met him. They've left notes at my mum and dad's place to get in contact with them. And my mum had no idea when she passed away that she had got another grandson.
2: Oh, my God. Whoa. Why was the child such a secret? Anonymous too.
5: Because he was overseas and was having a fling and found out when he got back and said, she said she wasn't going to have the child, but she ended up having it.
2: Oh, wow. And so he was ashamed or she was ashamed?
5: No, I don't know. I don't know. The child had little disabilities, but nothing major.
2: Okay.
5: So, yeah.
2: Wow. What a shock.
5: We had to hide diaries and
2: oh, God.
5: We were expecting something in there, but nothing like that.
2: Nothing like that.
1: Yeah.
2: My God. Wow.
1: Fed.
2: Wowee.
1: Dinkum. Right. So, diaries.
2: Thanks for the call, mate. I hope the kid's all right. That's a wild ride not knowing your dad.
1: Let's go to Anonymous 3 now. I mean, Struth almighty, these have been wild.
2: Yeah, what did you expect this?
1: I never expect anything. I just ride by the seat of my pants. Let's go to Anonymous 3.
2: But these have been good.
1: These have been unbelievable. Anonymous 3.
2: Like better calls than our show normally expects.
1: We're on fire. There's no doubt about it.
2: I think that's because the EP Joe's off the phones today, actually. That's the common denominator.
1: It could be it. Could be it. Anyway, let's stop riching on ourselves and go to the third call.
2: Sorry, third call. Anonymous 3.
3: Hello.
1: Hello, Anonymous 3. So you currently have a role to destroy something for a friend if they die.
3: Yes, I'm the destroyer, and it is a secret box of sex toys, which doesn't sound like much except for they're not ones she uses on a husband. Or uses with a husband.
1: Who does she use them with?
3: Well, I can't say that. I'm sworn to secrecy, but
1: holy sorry. She's got a box of,
3: I know, a box of
1: toys that she uses with someone else.
3: Mm-hmm. Yep.
1: Holy guacamole.
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0: Hey, it's Will and Woody. You're either up early or up late. Either way, we hope you're enjoying what will be the best of the worst bits. Oh, no, sorry. The worst of the best bits? No, just the best of the best bits.
1: It's just great radio. Just keep it right here. But I have a question for you. If you were up at this time, how are you managing your shower times? Like if you've had to wake up, you probably had to wake up at 10 p.m., 11 p.m.
0: What for?
1: Do it. Well, you're probably working overnight. I'm just kind of trying to relate to the people that are listening to us right now.
0: I reckon we just get
1: Would
0: the
1: you
0: gear,
1: shower?
0: Nah, this is good stuff. Enjoy. It's Will and Woody.
1: I'd shower later.
0: No one cares.

0: It's Will and Woody keeping you up.
1: Convince us you're on the car with somebody else. Will and Woody's phone alarm.
2: We decide, is someone actually there or are you just putting on a voice? We've got Abby here. Hi, Abby.
3: Hi.
2: Who are you in the car with, Abby?
3: I'm in the car with my friend Millie. We're on the way to soccer training.
2: Your friend Millie. Okay. Can I hear from Millie, please?
3: Sure. Hi, I'm Millie.
4: Hey, Mill.
2: Are you, so friend, not sisters, Millie?

0: American, Millie. Bit of an accent there.
1: Yeah, I'm from Louisiana.
2: I feel like that accent really grew as the conversation went on. Can I hear from your friend Abby again, please?
3: Yeah, I'm here.
2: When did Millie move from the States?
3: She came over in, I think it was when she was in year two.
0: Year two, right here. And how old are you, Abby?
3: I'm almost 14. I'm 14 on Friday.
0: So who's driving the car?
3: My dad, but he doesn't count.
2: He doesn't count, yeah. Dad doesn't talk. We don't want to talk to Dad.
4: G'day, Dad.
2: All right, let's hear from American Millie again. Just one more time, please.
3: Hi, Will and Woody.
2: Hi. So why did you move to Australia, Millie?
3: I wanted to have a better education because,
2: Very mature?
3: Yeah.
2: What's one thing about the Australian culture that's really thrown you, Millie?
3: I just love how people love their nature and kangaroos. We don't really like that in America, but yeah.
0: Okay. America was not quite right.
2: Now, Will, but
0: America. I think the accent's come undone.
2: I think Abby is obviously a very talented young actress. I think she's done a very good job. I think we were picking holes earlier, and the American accent slowly came in.
0: Came late, built
2: there was,
0: up.
2: There was a delay for the American accent.
0: She's starting to sound more like a Texan.
2: I think Abby's in the car just with her dad, and they're just having a little bit of fun together, but it is just the two of them. Abby, we think you're alone in the car with your dad.
3: I'm not. We're both here.
5: Hi, I'm Millie.
2: Oh! Are you actually American, Millie?
3: No.
2: Oh, you put on a voice. Wow. Well played, girls.
0: Well done, guys. I'm shook.
2: Give them the tickets. Give them something.
0: Guys.
3: Wait, what tickets?
0: You got a double pass to go to see Disclosure Day, the movie. In cinemas this Thursday, so just tomorrow, so double pass, so you guys can go together, Abby and Millie, given that you are real.
2: Well done.
0: Great work, guys. Phone alone. Dad, you can have a can you hear at Stubby Holder, mate. That's from the boys.
6: Awesome. Thanks, Dennis.
0: No worries.
7: It's Will and Woody.

0: It's Will and Woody keeping you up.
1: Gracie Abrams has spoken about the one pitfall of dating Paul Mescal.
2: There can't be many. He's gorgeous.
1: Well, Joe, we've got producer Joe in here at the moment. You're rewatching Normal People 20 years too late, which you're loving.
3: Well, I've only just heard about it. I just finished it last night.
1: Nice.
2: Yeah. And he's very dateable, Paul Mescal.
3: Oh, he's gorgeous.
2: Gorgeous. Oh, the very Irish sad thing going on.
3: Great accent.
1: Very wet lettuce.
3: Great accent.
1: Yeah. He's bok choy after 2 minutes in the microwave, Paul Mescal.
3: You're jealous?
0: He's gorgeous. I can find some happiness.
3: Gorgeous, great accent, great hair.
1: Beautiful.
2: Good hair.
1: Beautiful.
2: Yeah.
3: Just good bod.
2: Beautiful. Yeah, great bod.
3: And he seems attainable.
2: That's his great secret. Maintain his gettableness.
3: Yeah.
1: So I actually didn't know that Gracie Abrams, queen of the Nepo babies, actually dated him.
2: Neither. And no,
1: I'm surprised.
2: Dated for a while.
1: I think her father might have set her up on the date with Paul, actually. Who knows? JJ Abrams, one of the great producers. She's got a brand new album, apparently, Gracie Abrams.
2: You're loving it?
1: I haven't actually heard it yet, but I know junior producer Annalise is loving it.
2: Oh, yeah.
1: Is it
4: album
1: Annalise?
4: Album out July 17.
1: Can't wait. What's it called? My Daddy Made This.
4: The new album. It's called Daughter from Hell.
1: Oh, there you go. She's leaning into it. Good from her.
2: I respect that. Lean into the nepotism.
1: I actually like that. Yeah. She really is nothing without him.
2: Oh.
1: No, I'm having...
4: Come on now.
2: Listen to this, mate.
1: She didn't write that.
2: Oh, that's a banger. I love this song.
1: Yeah, she didn't write that.
2: She's on the guitar.
3: She's on the guitar. She sounds incredible.
2: Give her a break, Will.
3: Yeah.
2: Give her a break.
1: I'm not into her. Anyway, so she has said, wait for it. You might like her at the moment.
2: Mm.
1: But she has said the one problem about dating Paul Mescal was that she just felt so secure and stable.
2: Too happy, too comfortable, too stable. She wants a bit of
1: too
2: risk.
1: Good, bit too strong.
2: She wants to feel like
1: going too strong took out her internal anxiety and stifled her creativity because it was just too good. So,
2: that's like the Adele thing. Adele talks about the fact that she can't really write music when she's in a happy relationship. Yep. So she's just using that. She's just going into that. That's good gear.
1: Yeah, her dad was mates with Adele, and then he was like, Adele's got this great line about... Anyway, no, I'm gonna put that down. Stop it, Will. You're sounding mean.
2: Sounding mean. We like
1: Gracie. We love her.
2: We love her.
1: She's great. Now,
2: there she is. Look at that. Can't create that when she's dating Paul. Listen to the emotion. I felt it. You held it. You touched it.
1: Excuse me?
2: That's what she says, mate.
1: So, what I want to know, which I think would be a fun little bit for us to do, because... You felt it, you held it.
2: You touched it.
1: What I want to know on 131065 is how do you get a bit of the sizzle back in your – how do you reinvigorate the spark once you get to really stable on 131065? Because Woods
2: – Teach us, Will. No, you're coming to me.
1: Because I know –
2: You're envious of that spark, are you?
1: No, 100%. Because I know – I know that you and Mim have done the role-playing thing on a couple of dates to try and reinvigorate the spark.
2: Yes.
1: Talk us through who you played and how that went.
2: So I don't want to make it seem like this is like a weekly occurrence for us.
1: It's fine,
2: like,
1: man. No shame. Nothing to hide here.
2: Good. Safe space. But so it's not necessarily – like there's not one character that comes to mind, but there'll be a number of characters that come to mind. So generally speaking, one of us is playing ourselves – which is arguably a harder role to play. We're just playing an elevated version of ourselves. And then there'll be one of us will then play maybe a masseuse.
1: Masseuse.
2: Doing a home visit. So go outside, knock on the door, and then, hey, am I? Did you organise a masseuse?
1: Oh, no.
2: Sorry, the normal guy's not here. I'm Trevor. Or, you know, whatever.
1: Oh.
2: And then Mim's all a bit like, hi, nice to meet you, and like, come in, like, where do you want to set up? And it's like, I know we're laughing at me.
1: I'm not laughing at you.
2: There's a lot of judgment going on right now.
1: Oh, no, I think it's
2: but
1: wonderful.
2: But it's really exciting.
1: I think it's wonderful.
2: It's really exciting.
1: I think it sounds great.
2: We're just talking about the fact that we're going to do a little staycation in Melbourne, and I'm currently trying to figure out who I'm going to be playing.
1: Great. Yeah. What are you throwing around?
2: I don't know. I'm thinking spy.
1: Oh, man. Can we?
2: But I'll never admit that.
1: Can we please
2: I'll never
1: that?
2: Admit that. Do you not? No, we're not filming that. It's not content, mate.
1: Okay.
2: It's not content.
1: Everything's content these days.
2: No. Well,
1: that's a wonderful way to reinvigorate the spark.
2: It's exciting.
1: I love it. I think, well, it's true, but you've been with someone for a very, very long time. You've got to find ways to keep it interesting. Make it cool. Do something that's different, that's actually going to make you excited about seeing each other again. Because, you know, at the end of the day, when you've got your knee deep in dishes and washing and you crack a door and your kids are both waking you up, it's really hard to try and find something that, like, brings you back with, like, fire towards each other. And let's face it, most people get into their 30s and 40s and, like, I would love to feel like that again.
2: Yeah.
1: I would love to feel like that again.
2: Yeah, yeah.
1: So 131065, we're going to open the phone lines right now. You can text us 0429 131065. How do you reinvigorate the spark in your very stable relationship?
2: Drop the towel every now and then. Sorry, that's just another one. It's just, you know, just like walk through the bedroom and go, whoops. I don't know. It's a simple one. It's a simple one.
1: Don't they just see you? You're in the bathroom nude around each other all the time.
2: Yeah, but if you add an oops, it's like, that wasn't supposed to happen.
1: We'll take your calls up next. 131065. 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

0: up early. It's Will and Woody keeping you up.
1: How do you get the spark back into a very stable relationship on 131065? You've got everything else. You've got your creature comforts. You've got your house. You're happy with each other. You're still in love. You've got your children. You've got all those things. But looking for something a little bit fiery. Greg Abrams. Oh, she should call herself that. That would make sense. Because she's just a Nepo baby.
2: Oh,
1: no,
2: Will.
1: Gracie Abrams.
2: You said during the song you were going to get off her back.
1: I'm sorry.
2: I'm off it. Come on.
1: She's saying that she lost her creative flair because she's too stable with Paul Mescal.
2: Too happy.
1: And put out your put your dad's out for Gracie because she's struggling. But what I want to know on 31065, serious question though, or just interesting question. I think this is really interesting because I think it's a really hard thing to do. Sam and I went through this after we had our second kid as well. After we had our first kid, around how do we get this spark? How do we get this thing going on? And because one of the big things after you have a kid is, I think the big part of our relationship, which was spark related, was sex. Like that was a big part of it. And it's really hard to get back after you have a baby.
2: Yeah.
1: Is because, you know, she's not feeling all that confident in her body. It's been something that, you know, haven't done for a long time and it can be really intense.
2: You're just tired as well. You're so tired.
1: You just gasp. Yeah. But you know that it's really important for you to stay in touch. And one of the really cool things that we kind of found out through couples therapy and a few other places was that sex shouldn't be just the physical act of doing that. Sex is all the things that come before that and around that. So kissing, like slapping each other on the bum or like winking at each other, just like all these moments of play, like play is sex and sex, and that should be frequent and insignificant as opposed to infrequent and momentous.
2: Something that I love
1: because
2: that
1: when it's infrequent and momentous, it's like it's this big build up and then it's awkward and it's weird and you're both trying to make it magical and then it never actually fulfills the expectations. Whereas if it's everything that involves sex, if it's winking and kissing and, like, as I said, bum tapping, all that sort of stuff that's just fun beforehand, then you can have that play without necessarily needing to do the thing. And that brought back so much spark instantly, so that when you actually did get to go and doing the actual thing, it was way better.
2: Something that I love witnessing this, and someone you don't realize that I even see this sometimes, but sometimes like just
1: that sounded weird. Like, through your long lens?
2: I'll just walk past. No, it's at work sometimes. I'll just walk past, and I'll hear you having little phone calls with Sam. He's like, "Hey, what are you wearing? What are you wearing?" And I just love that you do that during the day. You know, sometimes just before we're about to start the show, what are you wearing?
1: Let's go to Sally. I thought that was going to be a compliment.
2: That's so complimentary,
1: Sally. On 131, how do you reinvigorate the spark in this stable relationship?
3: Well, today, very fitting actually, I just got back home from filming a really nice shoot for my partner, and I'm making him a Playboy, a personalized magazine. So I'm going to get it printed and just Adobe edit it and make him a little magazine.
2: That's so awesome, Sally.
1: Cool.
2: What a great idea. What a great
1: cool.
2: Can I ask you, Sally, if you're making it like the Playboy magazine, like what's the headline about your
1: too many questions.
2: Give me the headline.
3: Well, obviously Playboy in block letters in fluoro, but then obviously something sexy on the side and just make it unique for us, you know, me and him. And just put something sexy,
2: That's
3: and obviously
2: great.
3: It's a very sexy too.
2: Sally, that's awesome. Way really to think cool. outside the box. That's a really great idea. I know that.
3: Thank you.
2: Something that I remember about Playboys. This is going back a long time.
1: There's other people that have called. I think.
2: I'm just saying that in the middle you had the fold out bit and there was the huge picture. In the middle, have you thought about doing that, Sally?
1: I don't think we need to ask anymore. So don't ask Sally. Don't ask Sally any more questions.
3: Might put that in there.
2: That's a good one to ask. You always look forward to that middle bit because it fully folded out.
3: I will look into it.
1: Thanks, Sally.
2: Great, Sally.
1: I don't know why we haven't put Sally back on hold. Woody's asking her a lot of questions. Now we had another call there. Where have they gone? Give them back to me.
4: I've got more coming through now.
1: Okay, thank you, Sally.
2: I can ask Sally more questions.
1: No, I know you can. I know what you're doing there. You're doing that beautiful thing where you pad with her. But given the subject matter, I don't think you can ask her.
2: Oh, no, I'm not padding. I was genuinely curious. I just want to double down again. That is such a great idea from
1: Sally.
2: That's
1: a bloody awesome idea.
2: I don't know if Sally's got kids or anything, but it might be a little bit dangerous having that around the house. I found my dad's Playboys. Now I'm just saying there's a world where if Sally was my mum.
1: Take us out. It's Will and Woody.
2: Sally was my mum.
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0: Replacing snores with laughs. It's Will and Woody keeping you up.
1: Right now, Woods, producer Joe has come in here. She said, boys, I've got the best break we've had all year. must hear now before the show finishes. Floor is yours, mate.
2: I'm annoyed I've only got one spot.
3: Really?
2: Two,
1: well, we can give you two. We'll see how he goes. Hook over the song if you need to, mate, if it's that good.
2: So I was on my flight this morning because we're doing our show from the lovely Sydney studios.
1: We're everywhere.
2: We go around the country.
1: We're national, hoping at all times.
2: Hoping to get to Perth.
1: Sometimes we're here.
3: We're omnipresent. We're in your city right now.
2: I was catching a flight this morning, had the window seat. There was a couple next to me. Both had their headphones in and they were making like quite extreme arm gestures, but I thought maybe they were just having a conversation. And then I look over and the guy is like writing like furiously on his notes app on his phone. And so I peek over and I'm like, what's going on here? And then he passes the phone back to her. She writes something. He snatches the phone back and I look over and the first thing I read is, I'm doing my best not to put you down because I know sometimes I can, but you're so unorganized.
4: Oh, whoa, yeah, great. And traveling tests everyone, I reckon.
1: Why are they having that over the phone?
2: A fully blown argument over the notes app.
4: So people can't overhear them. They're obviously embarrassed about having a public fight because they don't want people. Well, they didn't think that the person next to them would be looking at their phone.
2: Pretending to text all the Will and Woody producers, but really like snooping and then sending live updates to the team as it was going on.
4: So he's gone, I'm trying not to put you down, but you are just so disorganized. And what was her defense?
2: So she's saying this to him. So he's unorganized. So that's what she said to him. And then he goes, you have to realize that saying I'm always disorganized is going to make me more disorganized.
1: Yeah.
2: And then she snatches the phone back.
1: Really? Why is that?
2: Well, like as in,
4: get your confidence down.
3: Sounding like a disorganized person
4: I can be down in this
1: look
4: area.
1: You've
4: flattened me. I'm not even going to try now because you've flattened me.
1: We're sensitive souls.
2: He's throwing his arms up. And then the last thing I could get was, and this is from him to her, and on top of that, you project your fears onto me.
1: Whoa.
2: And you know when you go on your notes app and like when you first start typing, it's all in it's like that bold bigger writing. So I read everything so clearly.
1: Wow.
2: And so I'm like, I'm trying to pick up on more, but I can't really see. And he's kind of like catching on to me at this point. So he's like turning to me, seeing if I'm looking, and I'm doing like scratching behind my ear, like not looking. And then as the flight lands, we get up. We go to walk off, and he can't find his AirPods.
1: Disorganized bastard!
2: She should have turned around. She looks down, and she just hands out like one of the biggest looks I've ever seen, and just sweeps the hand across the chest, and just gives him a look, and then he just walks off in shame.
1: Were you tempted to say something?
2: I thought
1: you should have been like, "Well, mate, we all know you're disorganized."
2: One of my favorite people in the world is Esther Perel, and I thought being like, "Hey guys, we can talk about this." Take the AirPods out and let's get vocal with it.
4: Guys, if it's you, I reckon if they're listening right now, come on the show, live couples counselling.
1: Do you find, I don't know if I could do an argument over the the text over the phone. I don't think I'd just go, let's just park it and we'll talk about it later, than sharing a notes app back and forth.
2: I mean, like not even texting. Like we hadn't taken off yet, so they could just text each other, but they're just going back and forth.
1: Like why couldn't that wait?
2: Yeah, I don't know. I've gotten in some arguments over text, but not while we're
1: next to the person. Or I just would have been like, if it's that intense, I would have been like, I don't care about the person next to you.
2: Exactly.
1: Who cares? Let's just go for it and let's at least say what we need to say.
2: Yeah, just say it to
1: me. That's really strange.
2: Yeah, and imagine like giving
1: your
2: phone.
1: Are you sure that they weren't like mute or deaf or something?
4: Did
1: you ever hear them talk?
2: Laugh.
1: Hang on.
4: When the phone can't crack at someone who can't actually speak,
1: then this is a whole
2: Don't you dare do that.
4: Joe, that's right off.
1: Wow, disability shaming. There you go.
2: Last time you'll talk on the show, for sure.
1: Turn her mic off. She's done. We've wiped her out. No, she's done. She's had enough.
4: She is not a representation of Will and Woody. That's appalling. That is appalling.
1: That's the last time she'll be on this show. Big shout out to all our friends out there. It's Will and Woody.
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7: 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So am I right in saying he's 9 out of 10 at this point?
8: 9 out of 10.
7: Yeah.
8: So what colours make up Freddy Krueger's striped sweater? You said red and green. 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
2: 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It's First Responders Day.
3: It's Thank a First Responder Day. We've been talking about it quite a bit during the show already and asking people if they want to give us a call on 1300 468 911. Dob in a first responder. It might be a mate or a partner or your child or your parent. Our incredible first responders. We say it all the time, Albie. They're real-life superheroes.
2: They really are.
3: And the amazing work they do in our community. Just if you get a chance, say thank you to these amazing people. And we thought we'd catch up with a great mate of ours, a bloke we're very proud to call our mate, because he's a long-time veteran of the Queensland Fire and Emergency Service. He's an absolute legend, especially a Sunshine Coast legend. Rob Frey, how are you this afternoon, Rob?
4: G'day, fellas. Good afternoon. Really, really well. Thanks for having me.
3: And, mate, days like today, you'd like to think, given the work that you and your fellow fireys do, as well as our AMBOs and our coppers and our SES personnel, you'd like to think you get more thank yous than anything else. But it is important to say thank you to your community today, isn't it?
4: Yeah, look, it's a lovely gesture. Certainly not needed, but as a firefighter, I look at the tireless work, the career people do, our volunteers in particular that drop everything at the drop of a call to go and get something, our police, which have such a difficult job nowadays that are still, you know, at the forefront of, you know, helping people in the community, and of course the AMBOs that are flat out 24/7 helping the community. So, look, we don't need it, but if we get a thank you every now and again, that helps us out greatly.
3: And what drew you to it, Rob? Obviously, 1991, 92, you were in the auxiliary fire department. You actually went into a full-time role in 1994. Was that what you were always going to do? Were you one of those little boys who was always going to be a fiery and actually followed through on it?
4: Regretfully, yes. Yes, that's what I always wanted to do, but can lift but can't spell, but it took me a little while to get in because I had to go back to school and do all of those sorts of things, but eventually it certainly happened in Queensland and loved every second of it since.
3: And we should mention too, and he'll be mortified we bring this up because our mate Rob is the most humble man you'll ever meet. Little tip of the cap, because earlier this year you were awarded the

0: I remember when we spoke to you at the time, you were saying, well, as far as you're concerned, everybody you do your job with alongside should get that medal.
1: Yeah, and I say that today. I'm very, very humbled and honoured to receive it. It's lovely to get a little bit of gratitude of what you've put in, but I know so many people that are worthy for that award. And, yeah, it's just something that was sort of put upon me, but as I said, I share that with every single person that I've worked with, and that is certainly worthy of that award as well. But very, very humbled and very happy to receive it.
0: And with that in mind, are you shocked that Albie still can't win Staff Member of the Month?
2: There's still time, Al.
3: Mate,
2: I remember when we were talking to you once, you were saying, because we obviously call you firefighters and things, but you attend more road accidents, you were saying, than fires.
1: Yeah, I believe the Queensland statistic is about 70% of a fire rescue officer's work now is road crash rescue, regretfully. You know, over the years, it's been keeping up with technology. Lithium-ion batteries is the flavour of the month for fires at the moment. We're just about to go into the winter period, so people are bringing heat into their houses. There's always something going on.
2: And when you get called out to that sort of work, it's hard, I guess, when you can't really close off what you've seen, can you, when you get home? So
0: I
2: often wonder with first responders about the mental health side of things.
1: Look, yep, it's there. It's something that, you know, when you decide to join an emergency service, you're going to be exposed to it, but you're absolutely not human if it doesn't affect you. But today, more than ever, the supports that are available for emergency services are unbelievable. If you need them, I'm a big believer of getting back, you know, treating a member of your team as your family and talking it out and doing what you can do and really emphasising the fact that you've chosen to step up and that those sorts of tragedies happen on your shift. You've got to, from the second you get there, you make it better, even though, you know, it may be a Armageddon type scene. Yeah. You've got to do something to make it better.
0: And Rob, you used the word Armageddon there. I think a lot of members of the Hot Family would remember back to 2019, probably the most significant fire event that's happened in the Sunshine Coast, certainly in living memory, the Perigean fires. You were right at the front line of those, mate. Was that still one of the most incredible and horrifying things you've had to be part of as a firefighter?
1: It was a pretty big job, and it was made a lot easier by the command and control processes that every emergency worker that worked there worked within and put in place, even people that you don't think, such as local councils and even the general public in itself that sort of went, you know, I knew some people that lives down there. He's in my boy or girl's class. Would you like to come up and spend a couple of days sort of into Wanton or out of harm's way or something like that? So, yeah, it was a really significant event. I was sort of regretful that one house was lost, but no lives were lost, and it could have been considerably
0: worse. Well, for what it was, we were talking about it the day where we are, it was absolutely phenomenal. And we should, like, before we let you go, too, obviously that sense of service that you've had your entire career, mate, has flowed through to your family. Both your boys have gone into professions as first responders, which is quite incredible.
1: Yeah, how about that? My oldest is an ambulance officer and doing really, really well, and he's stationed up in Gympie, and my youngest, while he's studying, he's a lifeguard on the beach during the week. So, yeah, and they both get a lot out of it. We've tried to give back to the community as much as we can, and this is a really good way of doing it.
0: Look, every day, but especially days like today, we should be incredibly grateful and incredibly proud of all of our first responders in our community on Thank a First Responder Day. Robbie, on behalf of Albie and I, we've been your mates for years, but everybody in the community, you and everybody you work alongside, mate, thank you for what you do. It's greatly appreciated. You're absolute bona fide superheroes, and thank you so much for joining us this afternoon, mate.
1: Oh, yeah, making me red, mate. But right back at you, fellas. Thank you for what you do, and it's been a pleasure talking to you. Thank you. 91.1 Hot FM.

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1: 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I need
0: somebody. 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
3: Happy rainy Wednesday.
2: Very important that I was saying before. Thank you, First Responders Day today.
3: What a day.
2: Obviously, as we said before, Hot Family, 1-300-468-911. Let us know. Dob in a first responder you want to thank. I thought about you on a day like today.
3: Why?
2: Because you realise Alf Stewart's not really in the SES.
3: Don't break the illusion.
2: I'm just saying, we don't want to hear thank yous to fictional first responders. Any of the police from Summer Bay, do they have a fire department?
3: No, they don't have a fire department. That's where Alf comes into play.
2: Yeah. So what? They've got an SES and a cop shop, but they don't have any fireys.
3: Nah.
2: What about Ambos?
3: Nah.
2: Haven't they got a hospital?
3: Yes. Yeah, that's Northern Rivers Hospital.
2: There is some logic holes appearing here, shockingly.
4: Alf operates at night.
2: Not legally. And I believe the Summer Bay Police are actually actively looking for him right now.
3: So. And I'd like to thank them for their service.
2: So again, Hot Family, if you are going to let us know about our first spot you want to thank, they can't be fictional. Just wanted to clear that for you. Hey, we'll be talking to you later in the show as well, because you're heading out for 20K Workspace Invaders today.
3: That I am. Yes. Looking forward to that. I have no idea where I'm going yet, but I'm sure it's going to be fun.
2: Look, after last week's effort of you squeezing people's melons.
3: Yes.
2: And then visiting a fruit shop.
3: Yes.
2: Anything's possible. So,
3: absolutely.
2: We'll catch you up later for that. But first and foremost, boys, we've got a deal with an email from Chris.
3: It's interesting. Al's leaving it all alone.
4: I was going to say something. I'm not.
2: Dear Mikey, my older brother has just begun his career as a solicitor and already earns a seriously good salary. However, I'm just a poor postgraduate uni student and barely have two bob to rub together. Now, generally, this doesn't worry me, but our mum's 50th is coming up and he wants us to go halves on a trip to Fiji for her to celebrate.
3: Jeez.
2: There is no way I can afford that. Can I tell him no? I would love to do this for mum, but I just cannot afford it. What can I do here, Chris?
3: Tell him no.
2: You reckon?
3: No, you have to. You have to. You can't be expected to pay for something when you don't have the money. Where are you getting the money from?
2: It's blood from a stone, is the old saying so.
3: Chris, if you genuinely don't have the money, which I'm assuming you're not because of, you know, not to take the piss here, but uni students,
2: well,
3: they're not
2: great. He said it himself. I'm a poor postgraduate uni student.
3: Yeah,
2: so.
3: Not great. And they're not great money, right? You've probably got a casual job. You're trying to learn. You're trying to do education. Yep. You can't afford potentially $2,000 or $3,000, half, to send your mum to Fiji.
2: I would think it'd be at least that, wouldn't it?
3: Well, it would be. Surely.
4: You want to have a decent holiday.
2: And you want to throw mum some spending money or whatever else. Could be even, yeah, you're right, it could be $4,000 or $5,000.
3: Yeah.
2: Look, Chris has asked the question, what can I do? Can he start selling pictures of his feet? I know a lot of people are making a good living that way at the moment. So, you know, desperate times, Chris.
3: Yeah.
2: But first things first, Albie, does he just go to his brother and go, mate, let's be sensible here.
4: Yeah.
2: You're a practicing solicitor now. Mm. I don't have the money.
3: Yeah.
2: There's a ridiculous suggestion.
4: And his mum wouldn't want him to get into debt to send her across to Fiji, I'm sure.
3: I'm sure mum would understand.
4: Yeah.
3: 100%.
2: I've long held the belief that parents pretend to like stuff their kids make.
4: Mm-hmm.
2: This is the chance for you to test that theory, Chris. So you say to your brother, okay, look, I'm poor, I'm a uni student, you're a solicitor, you pay for the whole trip. I'll draw mum a nice picture of her in Fiji.
3: Yes.
2: Because as I say, I think parents lie a lot of the time. Oh, what a great jewellery box you've made me.
4: Yeah.
2: That'll really test mum's love as well. So I reckon maybe, Chris, that'll cost like $1.50.
3: Mm-hmm.
2: Sort that out nice and quickly. So it still has the Fiji theme to it, just not actually paying for a trip to Fiji.
3: But then go to the cheap shop and get a little packet of Paddle Pop sticks and glue it around the outside.
2: Oh, to make the frame.
3: Yes.
2: Or you could do, make her a fake old treasure map, run a tea bag across it and burn the edges.
3: Yes.
2: I mean, that was the height of school-based craft when I was a kid.
4: Well, buy her some Fiji products. I've seen Fiji water in the supermarket. Get her some Fiji water.
2: Yeah, get her a six-pack of Fiji water.
4: Fiji-type perfume.
2: Yeah.
4: Fiji body butter.
3: Oh, wow.
2: I think you're losing it now.
4: Yeah, sorry.
2: I think the Fiji water was a good start.
4: Yeah, good start.
3: So how do you know about the body butter?
4: I'm just surmising.
3: Butter.
4: There's got to be.
2: He knows. Look, you don't get that glow naturally, can I tell you? Look at that skin.
3: Have you been to the body shop?
2: You think the only product he uses is on his head. Like, let's just say, notice how often our office door is shut.
3: Mm-hmm.
2: I'm not going to say any more to that.
3: Nah.
2: But smell his back. It's amazing.
3: Yeah.
2: But be honest with your brother.
3: Absolutely.
2: Mate, you're ridiculous here. I'm a uni student. I can't afford half a trip to Fiji.
3: Yeah. Nah.
2: And look, the brother might very well go, okay, cool, I'll pay for it myself.
4: Yeah.
2: And look, that's fine if that's the way he wants to do it, but I think the brother's being a bit unfair.
3: But you'd also don't want that if the brother's paying for it, right? And it's from him only. Like, it's not from you, Chris.
2: Oh, yeah, you don't want the pity of going, I'll put you on the card.
3: No, but I mean that is make sure that, Chris, your brother is aware that it's from him only, not from you, because it's going to fall back and go, well, you need to pay me back half of that.
2: No, yeah, absolutely.
3: Oh, no, make that very clear.
2: And I think, obviously, in this situation, Chris, if you go with, say, Albie's idea of the Fiji water or my idea of the hand-drawn picture with the paddle pop stick frame, and your brother gets her a trip to Fiji, this is pretty much guaranteeing, too, your mum will love him more. I think we all would agree on that.
3: Yeah.
2: If you weren't sure, Chris.
4: What, the Fiji gift pack won't work?
2: It depends if you get the same body butter you've been using. Because, mate, that, you look luminous at the moment.
3: But if the brother does do it and your mum goes to Fiji, just make it a double ticket.
2: Don't pay for it. Just try and get on the ticket.
3: No, I want to go.
2: Oh, stop inviting yourself to things.
3: Hey, just trying anything.
2: Yeah, you lob at the airport with a thing of body butter. Hey, mum, let's get weird.
3: But I got my Fiji water.
2: Time to end the segment. See you, Mikey.
3: Goodbye.
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6: She sure does. How are you, Lady Kate?
7: Just absolutely ripper, boys.
6: I got an extra pep in your step this afternoon because we're dealing with one of our favourite subjects here on the segment that we haven't done for a little while. Of course, we're talking the royals, specifically the ginger and the girl from Suits because, Kate, this ongoing feud between Harry and his family and especially Prince William, it seems to have just been simmering away for a little while. Nothing's really been happening, but it could all be about to boil over again because the rumour is Harry and Meg's and the two royal sprogs, they're going to visit home in a few weeks' time, and that's opened up a whole can of worms.
7: Yeah, it really has, because everyone who's followed this, I don't know, I find it actually really sad. I mean, they're the only two in the whole world who know what it was like to have Princess Diana as your mum and living in Kensington Palace and Charles dipping in and out, all of that stuff. So they were pretty close as boys. So you would love to think that in this rich stage of their life, when they've got their children and their wives and they're really happy in their private lives, that they would also be united together. But not so, it seems. And that's been the case ever since, of course, Harry released his scathing book. But worse, I think, is that Harry dissed Kate in that book.
6: And was that kind of the final straw for William, we think?
7: Absolutely. He will never, I think, get over that. I mean, people are saying, oh, look, Harry's refusing to William when he ducks off to England in a few weeks, if in case that happens. Because remember, Harry's been saying for a long time, I'd love to go back for a holiday with my family, but there's assassins hiding in every bush who want to take me down. He's really pushing that narrative and saying the security is not good enough.
6: About having paid security by the crown, which is not unfair as well. There are crazy people everywhere, and he's Prince Harry. But as you say, the story is growing that if he does come back and he maybe does see King Charles and maybe sees a few other relatives, probably not Prince Andrew, let's be honest, it's believed that there is basically no chance that he'll see Prince William. But the general consensus seems to be that might be coming from William's side.
7: Look, I believe absolutely it's coming from William's side. I think that William is one of those really unforgiving people, and we've all got one of those in our lives, God love them, who see things very black and white, and I believe William is one of those people. I think he's really deeply hurt by what Harry has said in, you know, the Oprah interview and then the book about the racist royals, because I think it was revealed, wasn't it, that it was Charles and Kate who Harry considered to be racist. And he did backpedal on that later on, but the damage was done. And I think
6: the
7: that
6: mud had stuck,
7: Totally. And also he had a massive crack at Camilla too, although she's the sort of person I reckon who's going to say, whatever, I'm fine with it.
6: She'd have a couple of glasses of Moselle and be sweet, I reckon,
7: I think that she would absolutely do that. She'd say, come on in, Dale, let's see the children, or haven't you grown up, and I'll chuck a roast in the oven. Like, I reckon that would be very much her style, but William, no way. He's not going to back down from that, I reckon, unless Harry goes on telly again and makes a full mea culpa and says, I was really wrong, I misspoke, I let my wife say things which weren't true about my family. You know, I reckon it would be that degree.
6: Three words that could solve this, people. Graham Norton Show. Oh. Get them both on that couch by surprise. Yeah. Anyone could sort this out.
8: Put him
6: out
8: in that big red chair.
6: And then flick him backwards. No, Graham Norton could solve this in two segments, I reckon. Just putting it out there, boys.
7: Or get them to play dodgeball, like winner takes it all.
6: Just get it all out of their system. But also just on Prince Harry, obviously he's over in the States, he's away from it all. He didn't lob at the wedding on the weekend of whoever old mate was, Princess Anne's son. So he was 87th in line to the throne.
7: But it's Harry's cousin, it's his first cousin.
6: He wasn't at the wedding on the weekend. Are we thinking it was a wasn't invited persona non grata, or do you reckon it might have been a, hey, thanks but no thanks, I'm going to check the no box?
7: Yeah, look, great question. I mean, I'm thinking maybe not invited. I think very much that Princess Anne, I mean, she's more royal than anyone on earth, including Charles. I reckon she probably hated the grief that Harry put her mother, the Queen, through just before she died. So as mum of the groom, I think she probably said, let's not have the circus, let's not invite him. Although you know, not her wedding, but again, it would have had to be run through royal circles. Appropriate here.
6: Everyone would have to be vetted,
7: Yes, because then it's like, do we have to invite Meghan? Like, how does that feel if we invite her and she decides to show up? Like, what a sideshow.
6: Yeah.
7: And very, very awkward for William and Kate. If we want it to be a happy, cruisy family day, then I think we'll leave the Duke and Duchess of Monteith.
6: Pretty much how my family approaches all of our family events with me, actually. It's making a lot of sense. Hey, really quickly before we let you go, it'd be remiss of us not to discuss this, the news this week, because obviously the three of us are mildly obsessed with this. Quickly, one thought on the fact that Taylor Swift's wedding may have 1,200 guests. Do you love it as much as we do?
4: It's just a small wedding.
6: And as we were saying, on this very segment we discussed a few weeks ago about the amount of people who'd been snubbed.
4: See?
6: Imagine getting snubbed and 1,200 people got invited.
4: Now we know why the plus ones weren't invited.
7: I love that. And one of the people who was really actively campaigning for an invite was Prince William.
6: And so was Graham Norton. This could happen, people.
7: This could happen.
6: This is happening. That might be our discussion next week, because that's proper gossip. Lady Kate, have a cracking week. We'll talk to you next Wednesday.
7: Bye, boys. Bye, everyone.
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3: Now, we should wrap things up by ourselves personally and on behalf of the team here at 91.1 Hot FM, say a massive thank you to all of our first responders. You're all absolutely incredible people. So, look, you could very well be driving home right now from a long and ugly shift. So just thank you so much for what you do, the sacrifice you make, and what you do to make our world and our community a little bit safer. They're all amazing people, aren't they?
4: They really are.
3: And thanks to all the members of the Hot Family who gave us a call and sent us messages on our socials too to thank our first responders. So, a really important day. Look, maybe if you're going to your local cafe tomorrow, maybe chuck $20 over the bar and go, hey, next time a first responder comes in, buy a coffee for them because they're amazing people. Now, tomorrow's a bit of a weird day because we're away Friday for the show holiday, which means we've kind of got a weird hybrid.
4: We've got
3: Thursday-Friday
4: show. It's like 2 days in one.
3: So we've got our usual Thursday fun and games. We've got Lady JD with the weekend roundup. We've got Top 5, inspired by the show bags we'd like to see at the Nambour show this weekend. But also being a little bit of Friday, we've got Scotty Hillier with the weekend boating and fishing. And it's Meat Tray Thursday.
4: Meat Tray Thursday, because the meat must go through.
3: I'm pretty sure HR said you were never allowed to say that anymore.
4: $150 worth of mixed meat bun, and we're going to do that tomorrow instead of Friday.
3: So be listening tomorrow from 3. I have tickets for the $150 worth of mixed meat bun meat with the meat tray as well. It's going to be very busy. Plus, we're catching up with the lovely Ash Irvin ahead of the Lightning's last game for the year against the Thunderbirds.
4: She's a lot of fun, Ash.
3: We love Ash. She's an absolute legend. Look, we're not going to ask her the whistling question because we've established she can't whistle. But we'll have some more stuff for her, obviously, about the Thunderbirds and the Lightning round tomorrow as well. Before I let you go, though, as always, my farewell fact. I reckon a lot of people would not know this is happening because they don't give a crap. The World Cup for soccer starts tomorrow night, our time.
4: Is that what they call the FIFA World Cup?
3: The FIFA World Cup. And obviously, it's because FIFA is a very large, very greedy organisation, they've increased the number of teams in this World Cup to 48 teams. So they can have more games and more TV money, and like it's gross. So this World Cup, I think it starts tomorrow night. It ends March of next year. It'll just keep going and going and going and going. It's the most number of teams I've ever had at a World Cup.
4: How do they sort that out? 48 teams.
3: Well, it's just more teams in the group stage and more groups. So it's going to be absolutely humongous. Unfortunately, there is one particular country that did not qualify for the FIFA World Cup and will never qualify for the FIFA World Cup. It's the wonderful nation of Greenland.
4: Aww.
3: And they love their soccer in Greenland. It's a very popular sport in Greenland. However, my farewell fact this evening, on Fairway, this is wild. I didn't know this. Greenland is a soccer-playing country. They love their soccer. They've got a domestic competition, I believe. They will never be allowed to join FIFA because of the harsh weather conditions in Greenland. It's impossible to grow a grass field. And that's one of the many requirements. You have to have FIFA membership. You've got to be able to grow proper grass pitches.
4: You can't play on ice.
3: Or even just kind of dirt.
4: Seems unfair.
3: They don't allow it. So that's the bizarre thing. Greenland is very icy. Iceland is very green. It's very, very confusing. They thought they were babies and were switched at birth and got the wrong name. But yeah, so if you are watching the unbelievably, unnecessarily long FIFA World Cup, you go, hey, what group is Greenland in? They're not in any group, and they will never be in a group.
4: That's not fair.
3: Because they can never join FIFA and never play a World Cup because they can't grow grass.
4: I have visions of a polar bear being the goalkeeper
3: or
4: something.
3: That'd be amazing.
4: There's no way those goals would get through.
3: And I don't mind that idea. I would actually watch the World Cup if every team had one animal player.
4: Yes.
3: You choose the animal. I'm telling you, there's no way you're not watching the World Cup if one of the nations has got a chimpanzee striker.
4: That would be
3: great. There's no way you're not watching
4: that. That would be entertaining.
3: You know, referee calls him back for offside, starts flinging his poop at him. I would watch every minute of that, but unfortunately, it's not happening. My farewell fact for this evening.
4: On that note, Sam and Ash soon with Wine Back. We'll see you tomorrow.
3: Bye.
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0: morning, you gorgeous specimens. It is 5:01. Happy Thursday. Oh, it's our Friday today.
1: Yes, the gateway to goodness is open early because tomorrow is the Nambour Show Day, and you and I are having the day off for Nambour Show, the Sunshine Coast public holiday.
0: Yep.
1: Our very own. I reckon we should make more of it. I mean, the Nambour Show is tickety-boo, and everyone loves a good show day, but it's a holiday, and we get to enjoy it. Because I love how we have to still work on the Caloundra Show Day, even though it's Ladies Oaks Day.
0: Yep.
1: So it kind of feels like a holiday.
0: So I feel like we get two, right?
1: So I'm going to ring Frank Wilkie.
0: Now, how can we work this out?
1: If we can get the Noosa Show Day as well, boom, bam, boom.
0: It's so good, isn't it?
1: But yeah.
0: Actually, I feel like I kind of get the Noosa Show holiday because a lot of my friends work in Noosa up my way. So it's kind of like, well, they get the – and I'm finishing at 9 anyway, usually because it's a Friday. So –
1: 9:01.
0: 9:01. I mean, you know, overtime, am I right?
1: Yes.
0: So I get to spend the day with them, which makes it
1: – that's cool.
0: A kind of a holiday.
1: Yeah.
0: I'm like, this is great.
1: So, yes, today is the last day of the week for us.
0: Yeah,
1: Short week.
0: I'm going to the Gold Coast. I am so excited.
1: I'm house-sitting a friend's house.
0: Where?
1: Near Mapleton.
0: Oh, gorgeous.
1: They've got a fireplace. That's all I asked. Nay goes, do you want to go and help?
0: Fireplace?
1: Yeah.
0: You didn't even let her finish.
1: I'm in.
0: She could have said, do you want to go bike riding? And you said fireplace. Yeah. And she was like, go for it. Why not?
1: Yes.
0: Yeah.
1: Oh, that's coming up too, by the way.
0: Wait, what?
1: Yeah, the bike ride.
0: I thought you already did that.
1: No.
0: Oh, did you cancel it again?
1: Yeah.
0: So you've cancelled this bike ride so many times.
1: I know.
0: I can't remember.
1: Renee's birthday's in February.
0: And it's now June.
1: We're doing it mid-July.
0: You have postponed this four times,
1: mm-hmm.
0: at least,
1: mm-hmm.
0: right?
1: Mm-hmm.
0: But you don't really want to. Do you really want to go?
1: Not really.
0: No.
1: But
0: she loves it. And you know, this is what love's all about.
1: It's about
0: sharing things that you don't want to do.
1: It's about doing awful things you don't want to do and hating life.
0: There'll be a nice reward.
1: That's love.
0: Yeah.
1: Hang on.
0: Wait.
1: What?
0: Hold on. No, maybe not. I'm not sure. We'd make bad Dalai Lamas or something, wouldn't we?
1: Terrible. You know,
0: always getting our phrases confused.
1: Terrible.
0: Hey, strap yourselves in. We've got a huge show.
1: Biggie.
0: So, you know, after 8 o'clock, we have got a psychic animal coming in to predict the World Cup that starts.
1: It's not Paul the Octopus.
0: No, June 11. How good. He did.
1: He made his way to some salt and pepper and a little bit of crumb.
0: Absolutely, he did.

0: 91.1 Hot FM. It is Sam and Archer. 5:07.
1: How good was yesterday?
0: Oh, it was so good. So yeah. Lovely, wasn't it?
1: For those joining us or just catching up, yesterday was First Responders Day.
0: Yeah.
1: Which includes our police, our ambulance service, our fireys, state emergency service, lifeguards, and other people who put their bodies on the line daily in their jobs, in their chosen vocations. Now, we had the privilege of, thanks to Baker's Delight, Marichi and Kiwana, we got out and about with some baked goods.
0: Yes.
1: And went and visited a couple of the key centres of the Sunny Coast to say thank you and say, you know what, you first responders, you bloody rock. And,
0: yeah.
1: And didn't we meet some cool people?
0: We did, yeah. No, it was very nice. And also too, like, how funny are they? Like,
1: yeah.
0: I was just going, geez, these guys have got a great sense of humour. Like, it might have been Pete from the Fireys. We're talking about the Fireys calendar.
1: Yeah.
0: And he's showing us.

0: you know, there's some local superheroes doing wonderful things, got a great sense of humour, and I think they were just loving the fact that, you know, the Sunny Coast was saying thanks yesterday.
1: And it's just a simple thing, isn't it? Appreciation is massive.
0: Yeah.
1: Just that little acknowledgement to say thank you for the work that you do.
0: Mm-hmm.
1: If you had to choose one of the first responder jobs to do, what would you do?
0: I think I'd like to be a surf life saver.
1: Oh, yeah.
0: You know, I think that would be cool. Yeah. Or maybe a fiery.
1: Yeah.
0: What about you?
1: Definitely a fiery.
0: Yeah, I can see you as a fiery.
1: I reckon that'd be fun.
0: Yeah.
1: I mean, that said, they do some pretty awful things as well because, you know, the fireys are pretty responsible for a lot of motor vehicle accidents and, you know, using jaws of life and cutting people from cars and stuff like that. So it's like, ooh.
0: Yeah.
1: Don't know how I feel about that.
0: I just think, like, you think about all the really traumatic stuff that those guys all have to do and it's quite heroic, isn't it? You know, like, I could never. And then on the contrast, I sit here and I think about what we do and how removed we are from... Like
1: real work?
0: Real work.
1: Yeah. Yeah, you didn't want to say it, but I had to. I had to. I think more importantly, and this is really funny.
0: Yes.
1: I was just actually scrutinizing when we went to the Coolum Surf Club yesterday. I was looking at each of them going, because we had them all together at the one spot there. I went, yeah, the Fireys have got the best uniform.
0: Oh, don't they? They've got a good one.
1: I think I'd choose that one.
0: Yeah, okay. You are
1: don't know about the work they do.
0: Yeah.
1: But the black uniform looks cool.
0: Mate, you are so...
1: Shallow.
0: But
1: the black looks very slimming.
0: Yeah, it does. Actually, I didn't mind it either. As for the surf lifesavers, the yellow and red, what's the girl with my eyes?

0: 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It is Sam and Ash. Good morning at 5:13.
1: Ashley, in the immortal words of Frank Sinatra, regrets, I've had a few. But then again, too few to mention.
0: Hold on a second. Is this what we were talking about in the car yesterday as we're making our way around for the emergency services?
1: Yes. We were driving around and a little story came up and it shocked you because you'd not heard this story.
0: I feel like I've heard every single story about you. I feel like I know everything about you, even your weird rashes that you get from time to time. I feel like I know everything there is to know about Sam Coward in our 12 years of knowing each other and 10 being on breakfast.
1: We've shared everything.
0: We have.
1: Except this. This was a little story that I now, after retelling it yesterday.
0: I can't wait for this.
1: Is a massive regret because I realized the kind of money that I could have made but didn't make. Now, you've heard the story where I spoke to Rupert Murdoch face to face and rejected a job offer that he put to me.
0: Idiot.
1: What was I thinking?
0: Like, mate.
1: What was I thinking? But since then, it actually dawned on me as well as retelling this story yesterday that there's been another job offer that I rejected that could have made me stink money.
0: Okay.
1: So I'm going back around, I think it's like the early noughties, like I think it was 2000 was the year. And we had a friend who was a little bit nefarious. He was probably from the, let's just be honest, from the underworld. He was from the underbelly of society and involved in a few slightly dodgy things. But one of the things he was involved in was importing adult videos from Europe. Now, this is when the videos were VHS cassette tapes, right?
0: Yeah.
1: And so there was quite a process in the creation and managing of these adult videos.
0: Correct.
1: But these were from Sweden, and there was a lot of them. And when I say a lot, I'm talking somewhere in the ballpark of 200 to 300 of these videos. And this guy approached me and my then fiance at the time, Xanthi, and said, hey, would you be interested in voice dubbing these tapes? And I didn't know exactly what they were, but he then explained to us both that they were the content that they were.
0: Spicy
1: videos. Mm-hmm. And we'd have to. He said, look, it's a piece of cake. It's mostly oohing and ahhing in the right spots. There's a tiny bit of scripting, very, very basic. But we'll have the text for you, and you just have to voice it.
0: Yeah.
1: And you have to watch the adult films. And do what we now know as ADR, which is an actual process that you do when you try and time your voice to the script.
0: Okay.
1: So I thought it was a bit of a giggle, but he was prepared to pay us $500 a video each, and each video is only about 20 minutes long, and we just sit and do them at our own timing of these 200 to 300 videos. Now, I don't know what I was thinking, but I looked at Xanth and Xanth was a bit open to it, but we denied and said, nah, we're good. We're good.
0: Okay. So $500 a pop at how many videos?
1: 300.
0: $150,000 in the year 2000.
1: Each.
0: $300,000, Sam.
1: Now, to put that into perspective, a unit in Park and Parade cost $350,000 at the time. So in 1 year, I could have bought a unit and had it paid off.
0: What is wrong with you?
1: Idiot.
0: For a bit of oohing and ahhing.
1: And watching Swedish adult films.
0: I mean,
1: what was I thinking?
0: I mean,
1: talk about your regrets.
0: Give us a little taste of what you would have done.
1: Oh, yeah.
0: Go on, like a little bit of, give us a little ooh and an ah. Did you have to do this in an Australian accent?
1: Just English. That was all I once said. Yes, I will help you take that out of the refrigerator. Would you like me to help you hold that firmly? But this is all they wanted was basic English, and that
0: Why
1: was scripted
0: did you
1: that
0: turn
1: way.
0: Turn this down.
1: I don't know whether I thought it was time consuming. I don't know whether I thought it was little bit naughty.
0: Stop.
1: I don't know, man.
0: Out of the most,
1: why did I say no to Rupert?
0: Like, mate, Sam, you
1: right?
0: You are.
1: This is a gift horse mouth. I looked in it.
0: Literally, you have no morals.
1: Right.
0: ever.
1: I know.
0: How did you have morals in that moment?
1: It was a little bit of that old Matthew Flinders lingering, I think, still around there.
0: Get off.
1: Because I wasn't far out of school. I don't know. Ash, this is why it's called a regret.
0: Yeah.
1: Because I look back at it and go, you idiot.
0: Like, I'm just trying to piece together the psychology, knowing you so well.
1: Right.
0: That you, like I said, for it one, makes... you don't have morals.
1: No, none.
0: Which is, you know. And you were saying Xanthi was more up for it than you were.
1: She was down with it. She goes, yeah, it's no big deal. And she was right.
0: You should have listened to her.
1: Idiot, mate, Stimpy.
0: You could be owning that. I don't want to make it any worse for you.
1: Rubs that salt in.
0: Like, I mean, you could be owning that unit. You could never have sold it in Park and Parade.
1: But I
0: would be like, you'd be $2 million richer because you'd pretty much be owning it outright because that's what
1: I would have in a year.
0: Yeah.
1: That dirty, sexy money.
0: That speaking of.
1: Damn it.
0: Yes.
1: That's why it's called a regret, Ash.
0: 91.1 Hot FM. 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
1: Can you play Ya-Ya Ding Dong? It's the closest thing to it. Ding
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4: Oh, let's have a look at your weather today. A little bit of rain on the way in this morning. Partly cloudy, medium chance of showers, they reckon, a little later on, and a top of 23. Let's take a look at your weekend as well. Showers for tomorrow, possible showers Saturday and Sunday for your long weekend if you live in the Moorooshie Shire region, the old school Moorooshie Shire region. Isn't that weird to say? Yeah. It's so weird. Yes, but anyway, the temperature right now, 16 degrees.

0: 91.1 Hot FM. It is Sam and Ash. Good morning. Hey, Naughty at 5:40 is coming up next. The Naughtiest, Shaggy on Sunshine Coast Radio.
1: Doesn't get any naughtier.
0: Yeah.
1: Well, it might in Sydney.
0: Mm. Why in Sydney?
1: Well, it used to. Oh. Our brothers and sisters who work in sister radio stations around the country, sometimes the Sydney sector are a little bit naughtier than we are.
0: Oh, yeah. Yes. No, Kyle and Jackie O anymore, so maybe not.
1: That's what I was referring to.
0: You just didn't want to say my name, but no. I said it. My bad.
1: You said Voldemort.
0: 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I shall never speak of them again.
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4: G'day, got a single vehicle crash on the Bruce Highway, northbound on ramp from Roy's Road through Lanterer. No delays, though. It is starting to build southbound through North Lakes. There's a building fire to Jeffrey Street, Caloundra West and the industrial area. Three fireys en route. Nice run for the Sunshine Motorway from Sippy Downs to Mount Coolum and looking good on the Nicklin Way. 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
9: Good morning, Bruce Atkinson here, broadcasting from Cubby Cubby Country. The Forensic Crash Unit is investigating the death of a motorbike rider in Gymnah. Police say it's believed the motorbike, ridden by a 66-year-old Brisbane man, veered onto the wrong side of the road and crashed head-on into a grader just before 10:45 yesterday morning. He received medical treatment at the scene but died a short time later. We're being urged to roll up our sleeves this National Blood Donor Week. More than 75,000 blood and plasma treatments are needed to help save the lives of Australian children every year. In the Sunshine Coast, we need 120 donors over the next week. Lifeblood's Kath Stone thanking those who have already donated.
10: This National Blood Donor Week, from all of us at Lifeblood, from families across Australia, we say thank you. Whether you're having immune conditions or childhood cancer, there are many reasons that children rely on this generosity.
9: Businesses and the community are being urged to get behind the CEO's Sleep Out to raise money and awareness for homelessness across our region. The Sleep Out, run by Vinnie's, is on next Thursday, with CEOs sleeping out overnight at various locations. Brady Sullivan from the Sunshine Coast Business Council says the organisation has been doing the event since 2014. This year they aim to raise $40,000. He says homelessness isn't just affecting the most vulnerable.
11: What we're seeing across the coast now is that families, people who are working, people with kids are being affected by homelessness. And we want to really sing out, raise some awareness, and also get businesses to put their money where their mouth is and support Vinnie's to supply homelessness services on the coast.
9: Country singer-songwriter Sarah Berkey says playing at the Strumming Bird Music Festivals later this year is a great chance to build on her career. She's playing at Ballarat, Newcastle, and then the Sunshine Coast on Sunday, October 18. Berkey only released her first single 4 years ago and says playing at Strumming Bird is the biggest gig of her career so far.
12: Being on the lineup with Post Malone is just absolutely insane. but not just one, all three locations. So, yeah, I mean, it's pretty cool. It was really cool to have that come through, and I'm so excited for it. It's going to be good.
9: In national news, Coles will have to wait a little longer to learn its punishment after the federal court ruled it misled shoppers through some of its down-down discounts. The consumer watchdog is pushing for a hefty fine. The penalty hearing's been slated for December.
13: Starting with league, and Broncos coach Michael Maguire isn't giving up on his side as the reigning premiers look to snap a five-game losing streak tonight against the Bunnies in Sydney. Madge says if anyone can turn their form around, it's his side.
14: I guess history can show you what you're capable of, and that's why I can talk about the group the way I do, because I've got a lot of belief about the players that we have.
13: Meantime, Souths will honour Jai Arrow in tonight's game, with the players donning an all-white jersey with no sponsors and the word Arrow on the back. Over to AFL, and the tribunal has overturned the three-match ban slapped on Collingwood's Billy Frampton for the tackle that fractured the neck of Melbourne's Brodie Mychek. It's agreed the Magpies' actions in the tackle were not careless. It means Frampton is free to play against the Power next week after Collingwood's bye. Round 14 begins tonight at Marvel, with the Bulldogs at home to the Crows, who will welcome back Riley Filthorpe, Nick Murray and Luke Pedler. And our Aussie women have cruised to a 6-wicket win over the West Indies in their T20 World Cup warm-up match in Cardiff.
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0: Good morning, it is 5:34. 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
1: Three racy headlines. I've written two of them because I've made them up. But one is legit that I found somewhere on the web, not necessarily the dark web, maybe the dark web. But one is real, two are fake, and you have to pick which one is real.
0: Okay, let's do it next after Tate McRae. It is Sam and Ash, awaking you the fun up this morning. Happy Thursday. It's 91.1 Hot FM.

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1: 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Sam and Ash, good morning. It is 5:37. Time for this.
2: Oh, Daddy. Naughty at 5:40.
3: Okay. How are you feeling today?
1: Yes, good.
3: A little bit naughty?
1: Yep, let's go.
3: Are you ready for this? Okay, if you're joining us for the first time, three naughty headlines I'll read out. One is I have found somewhere on the internet.
1: Yep.
3: And two of the others are just creations. And I'm going to try and trick Ash or try and, you know, get her to pick one of mine, which I think so far this week has not been...
1: I've not been focused. Yeah, I had a bit of a shocking week this week.
3: Clean thoughts.
1: Yeah.
3: Have you been distracted?
1: Probably.
3: Have you, I mean, have you and Brendan?
1: I've probably had a little bit of...
3: Is everything all right between you and Brenda?
1: Yeah, no, great.
3: You sure?
1: No,
3: oh,
1: maybe,
3: great.
1: No, do you know what? Maybe it's my, maybe it's because I've been sick.
3: Okay.
1: You know, maybe I just haven't been thinking as clearly.
3: Estrogen levels okay?
1: Oh, mucus, your snot levels are through the roof, mate. Okay. So,
3: yeah, that's not sexy. Yeah. Righto.
1: You asked.
3: I did.
1: You know, this is what you get.
3: This is a second regret story I'm telling today. Okay. Here we go. I'm going to read them out. You have to pick which one's real.
1: Okay.
3: See-through swimwear prompts return of the wet t-shirt comp in Florida.
1: Oh.
3: Anthony Albanese declared least sexy PM in Australian history.
1: Yep.
3: Or Vonnie Knob Gerbler. First 6-foot supermodel. Is it Gerbler Gobbler? Gerbler. It's got the two little dots above the O. What does that mean? Stop. Is that it. Gerbler?
1: No,
3: Gerbler.
1: You're not
3: Vonnie Knob Gerbler, first 6-foot supermodel. Anthony Albanese declared least sexy PM in Australian history, or see-through swimwear prompts return of the wet t-shirt comp in Florida.
1: I think we can go Albo here.
3: You want Albo as the least sexy PM in Australian history?
1: I think so.
3: You're on the money.
1: Oh, did I finally get one right?
3: Yes. Now, this, I don't, I mean, okay, I don't find Anthony Albanese particularly attractive. I don't think he's good looking, but I would struggle to say he's the worst looking. Like he's the
1: Bob Hawke wasn't great, was he?
3: Well, I thought
1: like with hair coming out of everywhere.
3: He had charisma.
1: Yeah. Well, maybe he's a bit bland or something. I don't know.
3: Kim Beazley.
1: Was he ever the Prime Minister?
3: He was PM.
1: I thought he was the opposition leader
3: for a long time. For a long, long time. I think he got a small Guernsey there towards the end.
1: Tony Abbott. Yeah.
3: Oh, come on.
1: Julia Gill. Oh, no, she's good.
3: She's a fox.
1: No, she's beautiful. Good friend of the show, too.
3: Johnny Howard's. It was all right. I know Malcolm Turnbull.
1: Oh, like, he's
3: definitely. Very hard to compete. Gough Whitlam wasn't good looking.
1: I think, let's talk more about Malcolm, shall we?
3: Let's go back.
1: I flirted
3: outrageously with Malcolm.
1: Oh, I did. One of my career highlights, actually.
3: It was very funny.
1: He didn't appreciate it, but.
3: Oh, he gets it all the time, I'd imagine.
1: But I certainly did.
3: The silver fox.
1: Yes, right.
3: One of those.
1: Oh, God, don't.
3: It's not quite an impediment, God, but it's just a little bit of a whistle.
1: You can't do that. No.
3: Very charming.
1: No, don't do that voice.
3: Yes.
1: No, don't do that voice.
3: Sorry,
1: does things to me.
3: Okay, not doing it.
1: You're like my sister.
3: I'm like your sister?
1: Sorry, I was doing that as your voice.
3: Got to get back to the gym and the man boobs are growing. I'm like your sister.
1: I meant to say that as like that was in your tone.
3: Hey, producers, can I get some Lululemon in here? I got to strap these bad boys up.
1: Oh, good times. 5:41. Good morning.

0: 91.1 Hot FM, Sam and Ash, $20,000 Workspace Invaders. We could be invading your workspace. You could win $5,000. Another winner gets drawn tomorrow.
1: Yes. Now, we're not here, but some of the other cats will be drawing that out and awarding one lucky person $5,000. We're doing it 4 weeks, so this is week two.
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0: 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We could be rocking up to your workplace, and if you're playing 91.1 Hot FM, then you get a bonus entry. It's all we ask.
1: I like the secret shopper element to this.
0: It's so great, isn't it?
1: I busted in on the Dwyer Quality Homes guys.
0: Yeah.
1: Super fun.
0: I love that. Yeah, they had it on. Oh, good.
1: As I walked in, the Thompson Legal ad was playing. I went, ah.
0: I know this one. Oh, that's fantastic. Hey, we caught up with Karen Berger from the Sunshine Coast Lightning ahead of their clash against Firebirds this weekend. We'll replay that one for you next.
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4: G'day, got a single vehicle crash wrapping up the Bruce Highway northbound on ramp to Roy's Road through Leansborough. There's a building fire, Jeffrey Street, Caloundra West and the industrial area. Three fireys are on site. If you're heading down to Brizzy on the Bruce, about a 5 minute delay through North Lakes. Clear run for the Sunshine Motorway and David Lowway. 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
5: Good morning, light southwesters. We got a metre or so of east-northeasterly swell at 8 second intervals. We had a high tide at 4, a low tide at 10:30. There's small waves on the points at Noosa. Other than that, we're checking out down around Coolum and the Bays. 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
2: Oh, joining us is one of our favourites from the Sunshine Coast Lightning. Her name is Karen Berger. How are you?
3: Good morning. Really good, thank you. It's better weather today than yesterday. So yeah. It's all good. I'm happy.
2: That's it.
4: Karen, let's just get the Band-Aid out of the way as quick as we can. Looks like we're missing finals, and that hurts. But this is your first season here in the Lightning, first at the Coast. Yeah. How have you enjoyed the experience? And can you tell us about next year? Are we contracted for next year or what's going on already? Because I know this year, look, let's put a pin in it. It's done. Mm. What does the future hold?
3: Goodness me, lots in one question.
4: Yes.
3: Obviously completely gutted that we're not in that finals run. But for me personally, obviously, I've learned a lot. I've developed so much over this year and it's exactly what I wanted and needed. So fingers crossed, hopefully we're in, I guess contract time is going to start happening now. So we'll see what that comes out as. At the moment focused on what I have to go do back home. But also thinking of next year as well.
5: Indeed, because you've got the Thunderbirds this weekend as well, which is going to be amazing. Let's pack out UniSC Arena, tickettech.com.au. But Karen, do you know what I love is that you've come here to the Sunshine Coast, you've really embraced it. And furthermore, there's so many people who go, I love Karen.
4: She's my favourite.
5: Yeah. Isn't it? Like, there's so many people who are like, oh, she's just great.
4: The
5: like,
4: word beast know, gets kicked around. I don't know how I feel about that.
3: You know what? At the start, I was like, oh, I don't know how I feel about that either.
5: Yeah.
3: But I've just seen it as a compliment, obviously.
5: It's great. I think if you're great, playing in defence, you want to be called a beast. Like,
3: exactly.
5: That's what you want,
3: I'm
5: right?
3: happy with that, yes. Yeah. Yeah.
4: So one of the things you've got obviously coming up will be the Commonwealth Games.
3: Fingers crossed, yeah. And
4: is that what you're going home to prepare for, getting the Silver Ferns squad together?
3: Yeah, obviously over the next couple of weeks there's calls having been had and announcements having been made. So fingers crossed, hopefully everything goes well and we'll see what the group looks like and what prep looks like.
5: Well, we know Knowles thinks the absolute world of you. We saw her not that long ago.
4: We saw her at Chezzy's wedding.
5: And she was just saying, like, she's like, oh, she just thinks you're incredible.
4: Yeah, so, bit of inside running there. Yeah. It's good.
5: Is it funny, like, you know, between teammates, because you play with a lot of the Australian players, and congratulations on what Court, Lizzie, Danelle and Cara picked in the Australian side.
3: Yeah.
5: Do you, like, sometimes keep a little bit of your trade secrets to yourself, you know? Like,
3: I often find myself thinking, I was like, oh, my gosh, am I giving away too much about myself? But that's the commitment I have to this group is whatever is needed, whether I'm giving away my secrets or not, it's what's needed for this team, so I'll keep doing that. And you know what? If they do know the little secrets, that's the little things I got to work on when I come up against them.
4: Because essentially, Danelle and Cara will be in the circle as your opponents.
5: That's wild.
3: Well, hey, at least I've had a really good year of training against them. So as much as they know about me, I know about them. So
5: that's exactly right. And you have been. We've just loved seeing you play this season. It's been spectacular. I don't know if you know this, but Sam and I, we go back in the nipple space. I mean, he has social nipple play.
4: Social D.
5: I was going fence. Was it D? I think you're selling yourself short. I thought we were C.
4: We were C,
5: mate. I actually played your position, Karen, so I was looking for a bit of inspo, goal defence. You were the master stroke at keeper.
4: Yeah.
5: So, I mean, what's not to love about that? So Sam and I were learning a couple of your secrets across the season as well, weren't we, Sam?
4: And I've got to be honest, not that much to it. It actually looks pretty
3: easy.
4: Just
3: run around a lot, you know?
5: Put your hands up in the air and just see if you
3: can
5: catch a ball.
3: Jump every now and then, yeah.
4: Simple. People overcomplicate the game, I think.
3: Honestly, but we often say that, and I know someone like Noel says it quite often too. It's such a simple game.
5: Yeah.
3: But we do like to make it a bit harder for ourselves.
5: That's exactly right. We'll get along to the last home game of the season, the Lightning taking on the Adelaide Thunderbirds. Come on, we're coming for a win. Let's do it. 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
6: G'day, around a 5 minutes delay southbound through North Lakes on the Bruce Highway. Clear run for the Sunshine Motorway from Sippy Downs to Mount Coolum. There's a building fire that's been contained now. Caloundra West on Jeffrey Street in the industrial area. Starting to see a little bit of activity through Arana on the Nicklin Way. No dramas on the Sunshine Motorway, David Lowway. Police are making Queensland safer. They have an important job to do, so there's no excuse for abuse. Authorised by the Queensland Government, Brisbane. It's Travis, another check in 30 on 91.1 Hot FM.
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6: 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It's Travis, another check in 30 on 91.1 Hot FM.
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6: Southbound through North Lakes on the Bruce Highway. Clear run for the Sunshine Motorway from Sippy Downs to Mount Coolum. There's a building fire that's been contained now. Caloundra West on Jeffrey Street in the industrial area. Starting to see a little bit of activity through Arana on the Nicklin Way. No dramas on the Sunshine Motorway. David Lowway. Police are making Queensland safer. 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It's Travis, another check in 30 on 91.1 Hot FM.
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6: Southbound through North Lakes on the Bruce Highway. Clear run for the Sunshine Motorway from Sippy Downs to Mount Coolum. There's a building fire that's been contained now. Caloundra West on Jeffrey Street in the industrial area. Starting to see a little bit of activity through Arana on the Nicklin Way.
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13: Good morning, it's Bruce Atkinson here. A 66-year-old Brisbane man has died in a motorbike crash at Gymna. Police believe the motorbike veered onto the wrong side of the road and crashed into a grader just before 10:45 yesterday morning. The man died at the scene. Anyone with relevant dashcam vision is urged to contact police. 120 blood and plasma donors are currently needed over the next week on the Sunshine Coast. 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

0: is CEO Sleep Out. The Sleep Out, which is on next Thursday, aims to raise awareness and money for Vinnies to support homeless people across our region. The Business Council's Brady Sullivan says the fastest growing population of homeless people in Australia is women over 50.
1: So we're seeing people who should be enjoying their life, people who've got kids, we've got people who are experiencing domestic violence, really struggling to find housing. And it's all coming back to rents are increasing dramatically. Supply of housing isn't keeping up as we might need, particularly in our region.
0: Rising country music star Sarah Burkey says the Strumming Bird Music Festival, headlined by Post Malone, will be the biggest gig she's played at in her career. Burkey is performing at Strumming Bird in Ballarat, Newcastle, and then the Sunshine Coast on Sunday, October 18. She released her first single 4 years ago after being a hairdresser for a decade and says she hasn't stopped since.
2: Things haven't really slowed down and things keep happening, so it has been a wild ride. It's crazy. It's still crazy to me. I think it's a bit of the imposter syndrome, like, am I meant to be up here? But things just keep happening. Of course you're meant to be there.
0: In national news, 12 people have been killed in a mass shooting in South Africa. A manhunt is now underway. Police searching for at least 10 suspects around Johannesburg. And a British tourist is suing over the 2023 fatal SeaWorld helicopter crash on the Gold Coast. The man who witnessed the fatal collision is suing the chopper company for $850,000 for mental trauma. And now with a look at all your sport, here's Britt Allen.
3: In sport, Billy Frampton is free to play in Collingwood's Round 15 clash with the Power after the tribunal overturned his three-match ban for the tackle that fractured the neck of Melbourne's Brodie Miacek, the panel ruling Frampton's actions weren't careless. And our Aussie women have beaten the West Indies by 6 wickets in a T20 World Cup warm-up match in Wales. Set 131 to win, they reached 4 for 132 with 5 overs to spare. Georgia Vole top scoring with 77, while Ash Gardner and Lucy Hamilton took 2 wickets each.
4: Sport.
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7: 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Yeah. Tops off 23.
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7: Good morning, it is 6.06, the gateway to goodness. Well, it's kind of really, for us, it's our Friday, yes. So we like that.
12: Yes, indeed. 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
12: But this time every week, we get Brucey Atkinson. He's a bit of a megastar now.
7: Oh, isn't he?
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13: Don't make a

0: All right, hot topics time. And this is a game of yay or nay. So, you know, Brucey, you give us the week's events and we wrap it up in a humble game of yay or nay. And do you know what I mean? Just being your presence today
1: it's
0: is
1: big
0: incredible,
1: deal.
0: Mate. So,
2: you're beating it up like the other media.
1: You're kind of a big deal, mate.
2: It was nothing.
1: There's a glow. There's a glow about you now.
0: You know, it's just, you know, this is, ladies and gentlemen, that's just joining us. This is Bruce Atkinson.
1: Bruce Atkinson.
0: He's the guy who's gone viral for the tense exchange with Reese Walsh.
1: Head to head
0: at the Maroons camp. I was hardly
1: finally broken his silence.
0: Yeah.
1: I love that in the news at the moment. Yeah. Finally broken his silence. Well, you just finally got hold of him?
0: Yeah, exactly. He's been put up for a presser and now you've got hold of him.
1: Yes.
0: How are you, mate? You good?
2: I'm good, thank you. That's Let's get into this, eh?
1: Yeah. All business.
0: Okay, all right.
1: I love it.
0: Okay, what you got?
2: All right. The coast should have one show holiday.
0: Ah.
3: 3, 2, 1.
1: Nay. Oh, we're both nay.
0: Yeah.
1: Why you nay?
0: Oh, I'm nay because I like that, you know, the show holiday, we have Oaks Day for the Caloundra one. We still work it, but we're having fun, so technically we're not working.
1: Yes.
0: Noosa, all of my friends, a lot of my friends live up in Noosa, so they technically get the show holiday there. Yep. And then I still get to go and reap the rewards because we finish at 9 a.m.
1: Yeah.
0: So I get to go and reap the lunch rewards with
1: them.
0: That
1: makes sense.
0: And then, of course, tomorrow. Tomorrow. Sorry, am I ahead of myself? I think I am.
1: Yes. No, I get that. And I think we're a village of villages. I think that's what the Sunshine Coast is famous for. And I love that. I love the little individual identities that still exist. So, no, I reckon we should have more. I want the Udlo show holiday.
0: Oh, yeah, sign me up.
1: Yeah.
2: Okay. Taylor Swift should honeymoon on the Sunshine Coast.
0: Oh.
3: 3, 2, 1.
1: Yay. Do you know what? I think the Woombye Caravan Park would put on an absolute wonderful display. I think...
0: You're lying.
1: Why?
2: She get
1: some fresh pineapple.
0: Woombye? No, I've nothing against Woombye, but the caravan park at Woombye?
1: It's nice. It's on the side of the hill. It's close to the pineapples.
2: Is it Nugget up there somewhere?
1: Yeah. He's at lot 44.
0: Yeah.
1: But he's got a cabin though. He's a bit flash.
0: Anyway, you know what? There's so many beautiful places here on the Sunshine Coast. Go to Noosa, darling.
1: Oh, like, check out the fairy pools.
0: Or, you know, yeah, exactly. Like, I feel like, did you know that little cove there where those units are?
1: Stayed there.
0: Have you?
1: Yeah.
0: Geez, you fancy. Wonder if you stayed in the one that Michael Jackson stayed in. So if it's good enough for Michael Jackson, it's good enough for Taylor, I say.
1: Uh-huh.
0: Yeah, so get amongst it.
1: So many things I want to say there, but I won't.
2: Won't be happening. Well, I'm both.
1: Michael's dead, mate, we know.
2: All right. This one, obviously I didn't write this.
1: What happened? What's going on?
2: You're set Ash off now.
0: Sorry.
2: Journalists should remember their place, said no one ever.
0: Eight. Awesome.
3: 3, 2, 1.
1: Nay. No. And I don't know if you wrote this, Bruce, because you're referring to your own encounter with Reese Walsh the other day. But I loved what you did and I loved how you handled him. And I think there needs to be more of it. There is so much bollocks in journalism these days. It feels very one-sided. It feels very governed. And through our whole algorithmic monster that is the back end of a lot of these news sites now, it is so geared and engineered. It doesn't feel like journalism is non-biased anymore. And part of the core of journalism, right, is the fact that it is open and fair and has two sides of every equation accounted for, that it is non-biased. And so for mine, I loved the way you tackled it. I love the way you I actually quite liked the way he handled it too, to be honest.
2: Yeah, and he backed off a bit, didn't
1: he? It was honest. Yeah. And it was an honest bit of journalism that was real. For the first time amongst all the bullshit that exists, this was a real bit of stuff, and I applaud you for it.
2: It could have gone wrong too. Like, I was getting a bit... I get annoyed when they blame the media for having an agenda. Like, I was coming along there to have my own opinion and blah, blah, blah. I didn't want to hear about my opinion. I wanted his opinion. Tell us what he thought. And it was an easy question to ask. None of the other league writers or anyone from the
0: newspapers to be fair,
2: asked
0: like,
2: questions about his form.
1: Correct.
0: Well, to be fair, I mean, it is the number one thing. You know, not only was he injured, hence why he probably hasn't been in form, but also, you know, the games that he has played.
1: It's what people wanted to hear.
0: In saying that, I think I've said yay. Only because, you know, I find it weird that we comment on an ad. I can't even say I don't even know.
2: You've got to go there now.
1: Yeah, now I want to know.
0: No, I for a half a second thought it's weird that we comment on their form because, like, they don't comment on what we do.
1: Oh, no, they do.
0: Or do you reckon?
1: Yeah.
0: And
2: well, he did.
0: But at the same time,

0: Nah, I was just trying to do it to ruffle your feathers, and I did it.
1: You chickened out.
0: I chickened out because I can't even say it. I don't even believe it. But no, do you know what? I think Wednesday night's going to be really, really interesting. We're going to need that win. Mm. And I think it's really wise having him on the bench, just like you said the other day, Sam. More than anything, just for like that mental gymnastics with the Blues. I love that. Are we going to use him? Are we not going to use him?
1: He may not even get – yeah. And I don't know if Laurie Daly needs any more mental gymnastics because he doesn't know what's going on. He's pulled in another four players. He dropped Ola Kawatu, the informed player from the competition, the best forward in the comp.
2: That makes no sense to me.
1: It's Mitchell Moses. Is he going to play? Is he not? Isaiah Katoa, is he going to play? Like, Laurie Daly doesn't need any more mind games.
0: No, exactly. It's weird. Did you see the the interview he did the other day? I think it was on the Today Show or Sunrise, and he was like slouched down. He had his AirPods in, and he was slouched down.
1: Yeah, and looking up sort
0: like, of. I'm like, mate, be professional. At least sit up straight.
2: Yeah.
0: Like, anyway.
1: It's not like he was in a hospital waiting room.
2: Yeah. Mind you, that nose would take a little bit of support, you know, so he needs to be in a position that's allowed for that nose to be able to be comfortable.
0: You know, but typical behaviour coming from the Blues, though, am I right?
2: Oh, typical.
0: You know, absolutely.
2: Grubby.
0: It's 91.1 Hot FM. Thanks, Brucey.
1: Thank you.
0: Oh, thank you so much for giving us your time this morning. I feel so honoured.
1: Can you sign this?
0: Yeah. What?

0: 91.1 Hot FM. It is Sam and Ash. Good morning.
1: Got a very quick community service announcement to all the ladies out there who were, it's probably going to be hard to hear, but Jet Kenny's off the market.
0: Oh!
1: He married.
0: Oh!
1: He got married last weekend. Why are you playing that?
0: Oh, wrong one. No, I thought that was a dum dum dum.
1: Funny though. Just do that. Let me try it again. Okay. Jet Kenny's off the market.
0: Dump dum dum.
1: Oh, that's good. You should play this like
0: it. Is it dum dum dum or is it dump dump dump?
1: I think it was bum.
0: Bum bum. Actually, you're so right. It's in the. I'll work on my sound effects, ladies and gentlemen. But beautiful Lily Brown is who he married. I follow her on Instagram. She's gorgeous.
1: They're a lovely couple, super nice people, down-to-earth rock stars.
0: And so well-suited to each other as well. Just,
1: they've got that crazy, fun sense of humour.
0: Yeah.
1: And they're beautiful. But there'll be a lot of broken hearts at the news. But there you have it, Jet Kenny. Officially off the market.
0: I believe this was like the precursor to the big wedding overseas.
1: Oh, is that what's happening?
0: So I think that's what's happening.
1: Mm. Oh, multi-weddings.
0: Yeah, I love that. I mean, you're a rock star. You can do whatever you want.
1: Do what you want.
0: Yeah, so no, very, very gorgeous. And the photos look exceptional. So it's 91.1, Hot FM.
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0: Good morning. Some showers getting around for the coast today. Of course, the Sunshine Coast show starts tomorrow. That's all very exciting, isn't it? Some get the public holiday.
1: That's like what the rain's about.
0: Yes, yeah, so we'll take it, won't we?
1: Okay. It always rains now, Bush.
0: It does, doesn't it?
1: Yeah.
0: So anyway, hey, In Excess right now.

0: 91.1 Hot FM, Sam and Ash, good morning. Hey, you want tickets to go to Supergirl? You can win them next. We're doing a blitz.
1: Yes, we are. 1-300-468-911. We're chucking them away like a mad thing.
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4: Good morning. A bit of traffic down through North Lakes on the Bruce. Around a 5-minute delay. Starting to build a little bit through Little Mountain on Caloundra Road. There was a building fire earlier, Jeffrey Street, Caloundra West. That's all being contained now. Bit of traffic, Sippy Downs Drive around Tanawa Tourist Drive. Not too bad for the Sunshine Motorway, David Lowway and Stephen Way. 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
13: Good morning, Bruce Atkinson here, broadcasting from Cubby Cubby Country. The life-saving role of blood and plasma donors is being honoured this National Blood Donor Week. Those eligible are encouraged to make an appointment and make a donation to help children living with an immune condition, undergoing cancer treatment or recovering from trauma. On the Sunshine Coast, we need 120 donors over the next week. Lifeblood's Kath Stone says donors over the next few weeks will get a limited edition bandage.
14: This year, inspired by children in the Adelaide Hospital with the artist of David Booth, we've got a special bandage from the 9th of June to the 19th of July.
13: Business and community leaders across our region will swap their beds for sleeping bags next Thursday as part of the annual Vinnie CEO Sleep Out. The Sleep Out raises vital funds and awareness for people experiencing homelessness and housing insecurity. The Sunshine Coast Business Council is participating again this year, and Brady Sullivan says homelessness isn't always obvious.
1: You know, we might not always see the chap who's going to work but he's sleeping rough, or the family who've got two kids at school but they're sleeping in their car or couch surfing. So what we really want to do is raise some awareness, raise some funds, because Vinnie's do some amazing work on the Sunshine Coast.
13: Noosa Council has endorsed a new master plan for Noosa Botanic Gardens at Lake Macdonald. The plan will set the path for future improvements and infrastructure upgrades at the gardens. Council says the plan has been shaped by community input, and staged work includes repairs, improved amenities, major projects and signature facilities. Up-and-coming country music star Sarah Berkey can't quite believe she's playing at the Strumming Bird Music Festival along with Post Malone. Berkey is performing at Strumming Bird in Ballarat, Newcastle, and then the Sunshine Coast on Sunday, October 18. Once she's finished her set, she'll be out in the crowd watching the headline acts, including Malone, Bailey Zimmerman and Stella Lefty.
5: Some people don't know who I am yet. So, you know, it's nice getting in the crowd, and I'm still a real person. You know, James Johnston, he still gets out in the crowd as big as what he is. There's plenty of Australian artists. Look, we're just not as big as country music in America. We can still do that kind of stuff.
13: In national news, the federal government will force energy-hungry data centres to scale back their power use during peak periods in a bid to ease pressure on our electricity grid. The government has also warned the tech giants they'll need to fund their own energy as demand surges, saying the AI can't come at the cost of blackouts or increased family power bills. And now with a look at all your sport, here's Britt Allen.
15: Turning to sport now, and the Broncos and the Bunnies will go head-to-head tonight to kick off round 15 of the NRL. The match will honour Jai Arrow following his MND diagnosis, with both clubs to wear special jerseys. And the AFL Tribunal has overturned the three-match ban slapped on Collingwood's Billy Frampton for the tackle that fractured the neck of Melbourne's Brody Majacek. It's agreed the Magpies' actions in the tackle weren't careless and it was accidental. That means that Frampton is now free to play against the Power next week after Collingwood's bye.
16: Sport.
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0: 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Your weather today, rain for the coast today, although they're saying partly cloudy. 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
0: Good morning. How are we? It is 6:35. We've got tickets to Supergirl, a blitz.
23: Yes, indeed. 1-300-468-911. That's our phone number. Give it a call right now if you'd like to go along. In-season tickets, so you can go whenever you want.
0: Yep, absolutely. Call us. 1-300-468-911. You want to go to the movies on us? We have a ticket blitz going right now. This is Taylor Swift here at Hype.

0: 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It's Sam and Ash. Top of the morning to you. It is at 6:39. And right now, we're opening up the box office because we've got heaps of tickets to go.
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3: And Supergirl is all the rage at the moment in the cinemas. Did you know that it's played, or Supergirl is played by Amelia, or Millie Alcock, who's an Aussie.
0: Oh, how wonderful is that?
3: An Australian Supergirl.
0: Very, very cool.
3: But we've got a bunch of tickets to give away. And right now, Sandra's in Budrum. Good morning, Sandra. How are you?
4: I'm well, thank you.
0: That's the way. All right, you'd like to go to Supergirl?
4: I'd love to go to Supergirl, thanks.
0: Do you know what? It's rainy. We're verging on, hopefully, a long weekend. Do you get a long weekend?
4: No, I'm based in Brisbane.
0: Oh, no. Boo. Oh. Anyway, you know what?
3: It's an in-season. You can go whenever you like. You can go you can go Saturday morning.
0: Yeah, exactly.
3: Tickle your fancy.
0: That's it. Yeah. Sandra, enjoy.
4: Thank you very much.
3: You're welcome.
0: Oh, sorry. I didn't mean to cut you off there.
3: That was mean.
0: Sorry. I don't know. My finger got a little bit happy then. On the when I was pushing a button then.
3: Yep.
0: That's what I meant to say.
3: Flaxton. How beautiful is Flaxton?
0: It's gorgeous.
3: Yeah, yeah. Well, how beautiful is Mark from Flaxton? Good morning, Marcus. How are you, mate?
5: Good morning, legends. How are you?
0: Good.
3: Not too shabby. Do you get the long weekend off?
5: I do.
3: Yay!
0: Oh, there you go. That's a win-win situation.
3: We've got a couple of tickets for you to go and see Supergirl anytime you like, my brother.
5: The boys will love it. The three guys are going to love it.
3: Oh, very nice.
0: Yes, love that. Enjoy.
3: All right, mate. You have a good one and enjoy your Nambour show weekend.
5: I will. Thanks, guys. See ya.
0: All right, see you later. There you go. Supergirl tickets, the last of them. It's 91.1 Hot FM. Hey, coming up next, entertainment news. Big news in the Taylor Swift space. Not just talking about her wedding, but the appearance she made with the Toy Story 5 movie preview.
3: Oh.
0: Very, very cool.

0: 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Sam and Ash, good morning. It is 6:44 rather. Time for this.
1: Ash's entertainment. Yours.
2: What do you got today, kiddo?
0: Alrighty. Okay, so Taylor Swift, she attended the Toy Story 5 premiere, obviously along with all the usual suspects, Tim Allen, Tom Hanks.
2: Is she in it?
0: So she wrote a song in it. It was called I Knew It, I Knew You, which is amazing, right? Anyway, so this is her and her rendition of this. Now, it came out last week. Like, we heard the actual track, but she's gone and she's sung this live. She's on the piano. Have a listen. It is such a beautiful song.

So that there was specifically written for Jesse's emotional storyline in the movie. Mm. Yeah, there's been a whole heap of like few little Easter eggs in the lead up to this about her involvement in the movie as well. And she's just, because she's a massive Toy Story fan. Yeah. She then got up with Randy Newman and sung this up. Oh. Listen, so he's on the piano and she's singing.

0: Isn't that gorgeous?
1: Yeah. She's got quite a deep voice too. That's a very low key.
0: Yeah. Oh, tell me about it. That's what I was going to say.
1: So she...
0: Yeah, I was gonna, it's weird. You beat me to the punch. Yeah, I was going to say, it must be a Jew sharp, that one.
1: She's done
0: G,
1: well.
0: Is the G the low one?
1: Well, it moves from one. I mean, the G can go quite low.
0: And finally, Tom Hanks signed Taylor Swift's Toy Story VHS, and so did Tim Allen. So she's come up and she said, "Can you sign it?" And this was Tom Hanks's reaction.
2: I did sign her original VHS of the first Toy Story. A VHS. I told her she should have brought in the VHS machine so that we could assign it, because that could go into the Smithsonian Institute as well.
0: Isn't it funny? Like, you close your eyes and you just, all you hear is Woody.
1: Yeah. Yeah, yeah, yeah.
0: It's like he's barely had to change his voice at all. And I know that's the beauty of being a voice character.
1: Yeah.
0: But also sometimes you think, oh, maybe they have to change it slightly. But that is Woody.
1: And I think Woody's been Woody for so long because, this is now the fifth Toy Story.
0: That's right.
1: And when was the first? I mean, obviously when VHSs were out, so it's been a long time between drinks. It's something that we've grown up with. And I think, you know, Taylor Swift would have been a little girl.
0: Oh, and she was. She's so on her Instagram, she actually posted a video last week about the launch of it coming out. She was dressed up in Woody, like her little Toy Story outfit.
1: So cute.
0: Yeah, so gorgeous. So anyway, well done. Very, very cool. June 19th is the official release date for the movie.
1: What character would you be if you're in Toy Story?
0: Oh, I think it'd have Jesse.
1: You?
0: Yeah.
1: Nah. Mr. Potato Head. Oh,
0: shut up. I knew you were going to say that.
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7: Good morning, light southwesters. We got a metre or so of east-northeasterly swell at 8-second intervals. We had a high tide at 4, a low tide at 10:30. There's small waves on the point at Noosa. Other than that, we're checking out down around Coolum and the Bays. 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
0: Good morning, it is 6:51. HN Flu Remedies next.
1: I can't wait.
0: You got a few you want to share with me.
1: There's some absolute doozies and some that I don't think are real.
0: Okay, let's do it after this.

0: 91.1. On FM, Sam and Ash. Now, you've been wanting to talk about flu remedies for a few days.
1: Yeah.
0: I have a cold, as you can probably hear.
1: Well, that's why I wanted to help you out. There's some absolute doozies getting around. And if you've got any of those old wives' tales, something that your mum told you, your nan told you, maybe it's a cultural thing, maybe they do something different in Nepal than we do here and you're Nepalese, 1-300-468-911. Would love to hear your flu remedies because there's a couple of crackers getting around.
0: All right. So I have a cold and I cannot budget for the life of me this week. Like usually, you know, you get like about a 5-day window and it sort of eases off.
1: Yep.
0: I've had this since last Wednesday. And I still sound like a man. I'm a man, baby.
1: That's right.
0: I'm a man.
1: That's right, Marge.
0: So but what else can I do?
1: Okay.
0: Like, because I've heard about onions and socks before. What's that all about?
1: Okay, so that is one. That is true. It's an old folk remedy, and it basically puts sliced onions in your socks overnight, and it draws out the toxins, apparently, from your body.
0: Oh, yeah.
1: And I suppose when you've got the flu, you don't really care what the smell's like because you can't smell. So, but yeah, it's a thing.
0: So that's actually really true. Yeah, well played. Yep.
1: Yeah. Mm-hmm. But yeah, slices of onion in socks is one.
0: Okay.
1: Eating raw cloves of garlic. I mean, that one, that's pretty standard. I think a lot of people do that. For me, that's one that works for me a lot.
0: Okay.
1: If I'm feeling like I'm, like right now with you being so like fluacious, I'm concerned that I might pick up some of your, I mean, we don't swap spit or anything.
0: We certainly do not.
1: Well.
0: I love that you had to clarify that though.
1: People ask.
0: Like, just because we sit in a 3x3 studio every morning.
1: And you're quite spitty when you talk. What? And there could be quite some globules.
0: Oh, speak for yourself, mate. You're just winding me up here, and I'm not going to bite anymore.
1: And I get, well, no, because that also would probably pass on the flu.
0: No.
1: So I'd prefer it if you didn't. Thanks.
0: Yeah, okay.
1: But
0: my apologies.
1: But, so right now, though, because you are a bit fluey, and we do work in close proximity. Mm. I will go home today and make like a tostada con tomate with a Spanish garlic dish.
0: That sounds delicious.
1: And put a whole bulb, not clove, bulb of garlic in there. So what's that?
0: Really?
1: 18 cloves.
0: So do you like blend that up though or do you just?
1: Rough chop.
0: Do you just raw dog it?
1: Raw dog it. Straight into it.
0: Yuck.
1: Yeah, raw garlic and I'll cut it, you know, when you peel the clove and then I'll cut it in like quarters and then just rough chop it so that it's kind of chunky, about the size of match heads.
0: My cheeks are tingling right now, which means I want to vomit, right? And I'm going to tell you why. Because the last time you told me that, I went home and did this.
1: Yeah.
0: I felt so ill. Oh, my God, they're watering. I felt so ill.
1: Oh.
0: It made me feel so sick. I had the worst pains in my stomach because I ate so much garlic. And I'm like, and then my husband's like, what are you doing? I'm like, oh, Sam told me to do this. And he goes, yeah, but it'd probably be better if you cooked it. Nah. And I'm like, well, I get it. But like, so I had to peel mine back to, excuse the pun, it's been like 3 or 4 cloves.
1: Okay.
0: Because like a whole, like that is so unbelievably impressive. That you can down a whole bulb of garlic.
1: Wow.
0: Because didn't they reckon like with COVID that the garlic was like the number one thing to fight COVID?
1: Yep, absolutely. And it's, I don't know what the properties in garlic are, but apart from keeping flus away, also if you do happen to have any random encounters with vampires.
0: It's
1: known to keep them away as
0: that's
1: well.
0: It's good advice, Sam.
1: There's a couple other quick ones here that I want for you. Maybe it's got something to do with the whole compounds, isn't it? The Scoville scale. But chili also. Chili, super spicy food.
0: Yeah, I do that anyway.
1: When you have a flu, the more spice you can take on from a chili, the quicker it'll clear out your flu.
0: Is that because it works the insides faster to get rid of it?
1: Maybe that's what it is.
0: Maybe. Yeah. That's good. All right, chili and garlic, you reckon? There you go. Thank you, Sam. Dr. Sam, it's 91.1 on FM.
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4: G'day, around a 5-minute delay southbound through North Lakes on the Bruce Highway. Starting to build a little bit through Mountain Creek on the Sunshine Motorway and a bit of traffic on Fisherman's Road around Commercial Road through Kaluan. Folks starting work. Minor congestion Kawana Way around the hospital, Batinia and Caloundra Road through Little Mountain. Still looking good on the David Lowe Way and a little bit of traffic through Langeborough on Steve Irwin Way. Trilby Miso Lawyers supporting Queenslanders after an incident on the road or at work, helping them get back to what feels normal, including time with their four-legged best mate. Trilby Miso Lawyers. 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
14: Good morning, it's Bruce Atkinson here. The Forensic Crash Unit is investigating the death of a motorbike rider in Gymna. Police say it's believed the motorbike, ridden by a 66-year-old Brisbane man, veered onto the wrong side of the road and crashed head-on into a grader just before 10:45 yesterday morning. He received medical treatment at the scene but died a short time later. Business and community leaders are being urged to get behind the CEO's Sleep Out to raise money and awareness for homelessness across our region. The Sleep Out, run by Vinnie's, is on next Thursday, with CEOs sleeping out overnight at various locations. Brady Sullivan from the Sunshine Coast Business Council says the organisation has been doing the event since 2014, and this year they aim to raise $40,000. He says homelessness isn't just affecting the most vulnerable.
15: What we're seeing across the coast now is that families, people who are working, people with kids are being affected by homelessness. And we want to really sing out, raise some awareness, and also get businesses to put their money where their mouth is and support Vinnie's to supply homelessness services on the coast.
14: Country singer-songwriter Sarah Berkey says playing at the Strumming Bird Music Festivals later this year is a great chance to build on her career. She's playing at Ballarat, Newcastle and then the Sunshine Coast on Sunday, October 18. Berkey only released her first single 4 years ago and says playing at Strumming Bird is the biggest gig of her career so far.
16: Being on the lineup with Post Malone is just absolutely insane. but not just one, all three locations. So, yeah, I mean, it's pretty cool. It was really cool to have that come through, and I'm so excited for it. It's going to be good.
14: Sunshine Coast swimmer Sam Short has set a world record in the men's 800-metre freestyle at the Commonwealth Games selection trials in Sydney. Short last night set the fastest time in the 800 metres in the world for a swimmer not using a buoyant supersuit, which has been banned since 2009. He's already won the 400 and 200-metre freestyle at the trials, swimming personal best times in each of his three races. In other results for local swimmers, Lani Pallister finished second behind Molly O'Callaghan in the 200 freestyle, with both swimmers off to Glasgow. In national news, One Nation has reached its $1 million goal for its Fire the Liar fundraiser in less than a day. Pauline Hanson's political party promising to use the funds on billboards, TV and radio ads to try and oust the federal Labor government. And now with all your sport, here's Brett Allen.
17: In sport, the AFL Tribunal has overturned the three-match ban slapped on Collingwood's Billy Frampton for a tackle that fractured the neck of Melbourne's Brody Majacek. It's agreed the Magpies' actions in the tackle weren't careless and it was accidental. It means Frampton is free to play against the Power next week after Collingwood's bye. And our Aussie women have beaten the West Indies by 6 wickets in a T20 World Cup warm-up match in Wales. Set 131 to spare, they reached 4 for 132 with 5 overs to spare.
2: Sport. Better Wellness 2025 stock clearance now on. 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
0: Good morning. Hey, funny man Mick Nevin from Funny Coast Comedy joins us next.
1: Now, he's somewhere random. He's getting around a bit, the old Mick. And Nicky, they're travelling. I think they're somewhere in WA, but we're going to catch up with them next to find out what's funny, what's happening and where.
0: Absolutely. And how you can get a giggle this long weekend if you're lucky enough to have it. It's 91.1 Hot FM. Sam and Ash, good morning. This is the Goo Goo Dolls. Could you

0: Hey, I just flew into the studio. Why are my arms tired?
1: Welcome to the stage, Sam and Ash.
2: Talking everything comedy on the Sunshine Coast with the team at Funny Coast Comedy.
3: And joining us all the way from an unknown secret destination or secret location is funny man Mick Nevin from Funny Coast. Good morning, legend. How are you?
4: Good morning, Sam and Ash.
5: Now, how are we?
3: Where the bloody hell are you, in the immortal words of, what was her name?
5: Oh, Lara Bingle.
3: Lara Bingle. Yeah.
4: Lara Bingle. Wow, there's a flashback.
3: Yeah.
4: We are in Busselton, WA.
5: Oh, gorge. What are you doing there?
4: We're doing some work with some RSL WA with we're doing some work with veterans this week, actually. Comedy workshops with veterans.
5: Oh, what a wonderful idea.
3: And how's that going?
4: It's a lot of fun. It's a lot of fun. Yeah.
3: Now, Busselton, you've mentioned something to me off air that this is famous for a big ass jetty.
4: It is. Busselton has the world's longest wooden jetty, longest in the Southern Hemisphere, I think. You know how little towns like to claim things.
5: It's
4: the longest jetty in the sub. Well, actually, it's the longest wooden jetty in the Southern Hemisphere. Well, technically, it's the longest arch-constructed wooden jetty in the Southern Hemisphere.
3: Well, technically, it's the longest wooden arch-constructed wooden jetty with dynabolts.
4: Yeah, fun fact about the Busselton jetty. Comedian Brody Snook, who's currently touring the USA with the puppet Randy, she's from Busselton.
5: Hey, legend, what is coming up around the sunny coast as far as comedy goes?
4: Oh, comedy. Always heaps of comedy going on the sunny coast. We've got Luke Heggie tonight at the Black Box Theatre in Amboy.
5: That's right.
4: Sold out his first show and just about to sell out the second show. Very funny man, Luke Heggie.
3: I think we spoke to him last week. Yeah, he was fun.
5: He was cool, yeah, huh?
3: It was good hangs, yep.
4: Yes, it's a dense comedy show, as in the laughs just come thick and fast with Luke Heggie. He's very good. And then we're back on the open mic thing is happening next week in the Beach Road by Four Pines in Noosa. Open mic night if you want to see the comedy stars of the future. And then the big shows coming up in June. Chris Wainhouse. And and Katie Wainhouse. We've got a comedy power couple from Melbourne.
5: How cool is that?
4: Can you imagine that?
5: Yeah, I love that.
4: A couple of comedians being in a relationship together.
3: That sounds crazy.
4: absolutely ridiculous. And Chris Wainhouse, who is actually in New Zealand supporting Jim Jefferies right now. So he's coming fresh from his Jim Jefferies tour support to do shows for Funny Coast Comedy later this month. So that's a big one for us.
5: Oh, good stuff. Well, tickets, all the details, funnycoastcomedy.com.au. Legend, thanks so much for joining us.
3: Thanks, Mickey. Enjoy Busselton.
4: Pleasure.
5: And the long...
3: Get under the deck.
5: Yeah,

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1: Under the boardwalk.
0: Down by the sea. Okay, I ruined it.
2: Why?
0: Well, I thought we were all joining in.
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1: We're surprising a whole bunch of businesses just by dropping in. And we did that the other day. It was fun to go into Dwyer Quality Homes. They were listening.
0: Yes.
1: So Kylie there. Now, I didn't realise this because I don't go to the meetings, but if you are the person who nominates your business and actually, you know, register, you personally win the $5,000.
0: Isn't that cool? I mean, I reckon you shout a round or two with the work.
1: You would have to.
0: You would definitely have to give them something. I mean, that's up to you though, because the $5,000's all yours. So you can, you don't have to, whatever.
1: You'd get some party pies or something for like a Friday knockoff.
0: Oh, I think so. Yes, that would be the right thing to do. But
1: unless you worked at somewhere like Shadford's, like where there's 500 staff, and then that's an expense, and is your money gone?
0: That's a little bit expensive. Yeah.
1: Think it through.
0: 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Register. We could be rocking up to your workplace. $20,000 in prizes to go.
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0: Showers for the coast today. Take it easy when you're out and about on the roads. Hey, fax machine is up next. Can I take this one today? Do you mind?
1: What do you got? 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

0: 91.1 Hot FM. It is Sam and Ash. Good morning. Hey, Sam, I have got a few facts for you on the World Cup.
1: Sam and Ash's Facts Machine. Spitting out a daily fact you can use to impress your friends and confuse your enemies.
0: Alrighty, this is amazing. Now, I want to talk to you about the World Cup. In fact, we have a psychic animal coming in after 8 o'clock to predict the winner of this year's World Cup. It's due to get underway today.
2: Can we just have a moment's silence for Paul the Octopus? Okay.
0: Done. Super tasty.
2: You can't say that.
0: Oh, come on.
2: Paul is not calamari.
0: Drop it. Hey, let's talk about the grass when it comes to this year's FIFA World Cup. It's become one of the wildest behind-the-scenes stories of the tournament because FIFA is basically running a giant science experiment across 3 countries. Usually it's only held in the one country.
2: Oh, yeah.
0: This is not normal grass. This is like a hybrid grass, right? It's between real grass reinforced with millions of synthetic fibres stitched into the ground. The fake fibres, what they do is help stop divots, improve footing, reduce slipping, and they keep the field stable during slide tackles. Because have you ever seen like how they turn the sprinklers on before for a match to get it kind of going, like to get the little slippy slidey action going?
2: Yeah.
0: But basically, they've literally sewn plastic into the field. Now, the real grassroots then grow around the fibres, kind of like Velcro, making the field stronger without feeling artificial. Right?
2: Right.
0: So groundskeepers are kind of comparing it to like hair plugs, but for grass. because of this, NFL stadiums have had a massive problem. So 8 World Cup stadiums normally use artificial NFL turf, right? Which FIFA does not want for the World Cup matches. So stadiums that they're playing out of, which is like Dallas, Atlanta, Vancouver, Houston, and Seattle, have to temporarily rip out the NFL stuff to make way for the FIFA World Cup pitches. Which is just wild.
2: That wouldn't be cheap either, I wouldn't imagine.
0: Yeah. Which actually also means that there's seats that are being removed and corners are being rebuilt around entire fields and stadiums just to account for all of this as well. And some stadiums actually need fake sunlight because in certain areas they're not getting it. So they bring out these massive big, I don't know if you've seen it, because like I've seen some under Suncorp Stadium before, where they bring out these massive big purple lights. They're like big UV lights to help the grass.
2: It's like Luna.
0: Grow, yeah, like my daughter who's got jaundice. Yeah, you're right.
2: So any of the people that have been a little jaundiced in the stadium. Boom!
0: You get a mad tan from it.
2: You get premium tickets.
0: But yeah, so and usually because it's in one country, they sort of use only a few sort of fields. But because it's being played across 3 different countries, which is a first for the World Cup.
2: So what is it? This North American Games is what they're calling it, isn't it? Because it's Canada, USA and Mexico.
0: Mexico, yes, exactly. Mm. And some of the grass has to be grown in like cooler climates as well, and then brought in. So anyway, yeah, apparently players care a lot about the grass because it affects the passing speed, injuries, footing, ball control, all the rest of it. So anyway, there you go.
2: That's cool.
0: Thought it might have been some little random fun facts, and you just think it's grass, right?
2: Yeah, I don't think too much of it. I mean, I know the technology in those stadiums is phenomenal. Mm-hmm. Like they do the drop-in pitches and stuff like that for the cricket and da-da-da. So I guess this is the same, but again, specifically tailored to soccer.
0: Absolutely. It's 91.1 Hot FM. That is your latest fax machine.
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5: G'day, reports of a crash, Emu Mountain Road northbound as you head up north of Perugian Springs towards Wyber Downs, and slowing up on the Sunshine Motorway inbound through Mountain Creek now. Bit of traffic through Boccarina on the Nickel May, those skill zone speed limits kicked in now, and down through North Lakes on the Bruce, around 5-10 minutes. There's the Queensland we love and the one we fear, and it takes an unwavering resilience to call both home. Suncorp Insurance, resilience never rests. 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
2: Good morning, Bruce Atkinson here, broadcasting from Cubby Cubby Country. A 66-year-old Brisbane man has died in a motorbike crash at Gymnah. Police believe the motorbike veered onto the wrong side of the road and crashed into a grader just before 10:45 yesterday morning. The man died at the scene. Anyone with relevant dashcam vision is urged to contact police. 120 blood and plasma donors are currently needed over the next week on the Sunshine Coast. 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
2: Rising country music star Sarah Burkey says the Strumming Bird Music Festival, headlined by Post Malone, will be the biggest gig she's played at so far in her career. Burkey is performing at Strumming Bird in Ballarat, Newcastle, and then the Sunshine Coast on Sunday, October 18. She released her first single 4 years ago after being a hairdresser for a decade and says she hasn't stopped since.
15: Things haven't really slowed down and things keep happening, so it has been a wild ride. It's crazy. It's still crazy to me. I think it's a bit of the imposter syndrome, like, am I meant to be up here? But things just keep happening. Of course you're meant to be there.
2: The Queensland State of Origin team has an opposed training session against the Sunshine Coast Falcons this afternoon. The Falcons are currently on top of the Q Cup ladder after 10 straight wins. They have a bye this weekend. Maroons forward and Kiwana junior Trent Liero says the Falcons are flying.
16: Maybe us, the Melbourne affiliation, was holding them back. Jeez, I don't know. They're going really good, and benefits of it is just get your plays on. It's a bit more realistic to a game. Your timing, tackle, transition to the ground, even just like numbers, spacing. It's very game-like, so being able to prepare against a quality side like the Falcons that are in red-hot form puts us in really good stead.
17: In national news, Donald Trump says the US has managed to get 22 oil tankers through the Strait of Hormuz without Iran knowing until now. The president has also promised fresh strikes in retaliation for Iranian attacks on a US chopper, while again claiming a peace deal is near.
18: We're really close to a deal, but they keep tapping us along. They keep playing us for suckers.
17: The president has claimed on at least 37 occasions that a peace deal is imminent. And now with a look at all your sport, here's Brett Aylin.
19: In sport, the Broncos and Bunnies go head-to-head tonight to kick off round 15 of the NRL. The match will honour Jai Arrow following his MND diagnosis, with both clubs to wear special jerseys. And the AFL Tribunal has overturned a three-match ban slapped on Collingwood's Billy Frampton for the tackle that fractured the neck of Melbourne's Brody Majacek. It's agreed the Magpies' actions in the tackle weren't careless and that it was accidental. It means Frampton's free to play against the Power next week after Collingwood's bye.
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0: 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Weather today, a little overcast, a few showers getting around.
2: Looking over your shoulder, it's a bit gloomy.
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0: Good morning. Hey, we've got a round of Hot Topics, which is coming up next. Brucey Boy from our newsroom. I wonder if he's too famous after the Reece Walsh tension at the media.
2: He's getting around with a pretty big head, isn't he?
0: He is. Old Brucey Boy. He's made it. He's made it.
2: He's a megastar.
0: He's hating it, by the way. Let's get him in next after Noah Kahan for Hot Topics.

0: topics time, and this is a game of yay or nay. So, you know, Brucey, you give us the week's events and we wrap it up in a humble game of yay or nay. And do you know what I mean? Just being your presence today
1: it's
0: is incredible,
1: deal.
0: Mate. Okay. So
2: you're beating it up like the other media.
1: You're kind of a big deal, mate.
2: It was nothing.
1: There's a glow. There's a glow about you now.
0: You know, it's just, you know, this is, ladies and gentlemen, that's just joining us. This is Bruce Atkinson.
1: Bruce Atkinson.
0: He's the guy who's gone viral for the tense exchange with Reese Walsh. Head to head at the Maroons camp. I was
1: finally
0: anything.
1: Broken his silence.
0: Yeah.
1: I love that in the news at the moment. Yeah. Finally broken his silence. Well, you just finally got hold of him?
0: Yeah, exactly. He's been put up for a presser and now you've got hold of him.
1: Yes.
0: How are you, mate? You good?
2: I'm good, thank you. That's Let's get into this, eh?
1: Yeah. Oh, look at all business.
0: Okay, all right.
1: I love it.
0: Okay, what you got?
2: All right. The coast should have one show holiday.
3: Three, two, one.
1: Nay. Oh, we're both nay.
0: Yeah.
1: Why are you nay?
0: Oh, I'm nay because I like that, you know, the show holiday, we have Oaks Day for the Caloundra one. We still work it, but we're having fun, so technically we're not working.
1: Yes.
0: Noosa, all of my friends, a lot of my friends live up in Noosa, so they technically get the show holiday there.
1: Yep.
0: And then I still get to go and reap the rewards because we finish at 9 a.m.
1: Yeah.
0: So I get to go and reap the lunch rewards with
1: them. That makes sense.
0: And then, of course, tomorrow. Sorry, am I ahead of myself? I think
1: yes. No, I get that. And I think we're a village of villages. I think that's what the Sunshine Coast is famous for. And I love that. I love the little individual identities that still exist. So, no, I reckon we should have more. I want the Udlow show holiday.
0: Oh, yeah, sign me up.
1: Yeah.
2: Okay. Taylor Swift should honeymoon on the Sunshine Coast.
0: Ooh.
3: Three, two, one.
1: Yay.
0: Yay.
1: Do you know what? I think the Woombye Caravan Park would put on an absolute wonderful display. I think
0: you're lying.
1: Why?
2: She get
1: some fresh pineapple.
0: Woombye? No, I've nothing against Woombye, but the caravan park at Woombye.
1: It's nice. It's on the side of the hill. It's close to the pineapples.
2: Is it Nugget up there somewhere?
0: Yeah,
1: he's at lot 44.
0: Yeah,
1: but he's got a cabin though. He's a bit flash.
0: Anyway, you know what? There's so many beautiful places here on the Sunshine Coast. Go to Noosa, darling.
1: Oh, like, check out the fairy pools.
0: Or, you know, yeah, exactly. Like, I feel like, did you know that little cove there where those units are?
1: Stayed there.
0: Have you?
1: Yeah.
0: Geez, you fancy. Wonder if you stayed in the one that Michael Jackson stayed in. So if it's good enough for Michael Jackson, it's good enough for Taylor, I say.
1: Uh-huh.
0: Yeah, so get amongst it.
1: So many things I want to say there, but I won't.
2: Won't be happening. Well, I'm both.
1: Yeah, Michael's dead, mate, we know.
2: All right. This one, obviously I didn't write this.
1: What happened? What's going on?
2: You set Ash off now.
0: Sorry.
2: Journalists should remember their place, said no one ever.
0: Right. Awesome.
3: Three, two, one.
1: Yay. No. And I don't know if you wrote this, Bruce, because you're referring to your own encounter with Reese Walsh the other day. But I loved what you did, and I loved how you handled him, and I think there needs to be more of it. There is so much bollocks in journalism these days. It feels very one-sided. It feels very governed, and through our whole algorithmic monster that is the back end of a lot of these news sites now, it is so geared and engineered. It doesn't feel like journalism is non-biased anymore. And part of the core of journalism, right, is the fact that it is open and fair and has two sides of every equation accounted for, that it is non-biased. And so for mine, I loved the way you tackled it. I loved the way you I actually quite liked the way he handled it too, to be honest.
2: Yeah, and he backed off a bit, didn't
1: it was
2: he?
1: Honest, yeah. And it was an honest bit of journalism that was real. For the first time amongst all the bullshit that exists, this was a real bit of stuff, and I applaud you for it.
2: It could have gone wrong too. Like, I was getting a bit – I get annoyed when they blame the media for having an agenda. Like, I was coming along there to have my own opinion and blah, blah, blah.
0: Yeah.
2: I didn't want to hear about my opinion. I wanted his opinion. Tell us what he thought. And it was an easy question to ask. None of the other – no, league writers or anyone from the
0: well, to be fair,
2: ask
0: like,
2: questions about his form.
1: Correct.
0: Well, to be fair, I mean, it is the number one thing. You know, not only was he injured, hence why he probably hasn't been in form, but also, you know, the games that he has played.
1: It's what people wanted to hear.
0: In saying that, I think I've said yay only because, you know, I find it weird that we comment on an athlete. I can't even say it, don't even worry.
2: Well, go on. You've
1: got to
2: go there now.
1: Yeah, now I want to know.
0: No, I for a half a second thought it's weird that we comment on their form because, like, they don't comment on what we do.
1: Oh no, they do.
0: Or do you reckon?
1: Yeah.
0: And
2: well, he did.
0: But But at the same time, nah, I was just trying to do it to ruffle your feathers, and I did it.
1: So you chickened out.
0: I chickened out because I can't even say it. I don't even believe it. But no, do you know what? I think Wednesday night's going to be really, really interesting. We're going to need that win. Mm. And I think it's really wise having him on the bench, just like you said the other day, Sam, more than anything, just for like that mental gymnastics with the Blues. I love that. Are we going to use him? Are we not going to use him?
2: He may not even get – yeah. And I don't know if Laurie Daly needs any more mental gymnastics because he doesn't know what's going on.
1: He's
2: pulled in another four players. He dropped Ola Kawatu,
1: yeah,
2: the informed player from the competition, the best forward in the comp.
4: That makes no sense to
2: me. It's Mitchell Moses. Is he going to play? Is he not? Isaiah Katoa? Is he going to play? Like,
0: yeah.
2: Laurie Daly doesn't need any more mind games.
0: No, exactly. Mm. Yeah, it's weird. Did you see the interview he did the other day? I think it was on the Today Show or Sunrise, and he was like slouched down. He had his AirPods in, and he was slouched down.
2: Yeah, and looking up sort
0: like, of. I'm like, mate, be professional. At least sit up straight.
4: Yeah.
0: Like, anyway.
2: It's not like he was in a hospital waiting room.
1: Yeah.
0: Yeah.
1: Mind you, that nose would take a little bit of support, you know, so he needs to be in a position that's allowed for that nose to be able to be comfortable.
0: You know, but typical behaviour coming from the Blues, though, am I right?
1: Ah, oh, typical.
0: You know, absolutely.
1: Grubby.
0: It's 91.1 Hot FM. 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
2: Thank you.
0: Oh, thank you so much for giving us your time this
2: morning.
0: Appreciate it. I feel so honoured.
2: Can you sign this?
0: Yeah.
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0: Good morning. Hey, you want to win $1,000 if you're lucky enough to be going into the long weekend, then call us 1-300-468-911.
1: 10 questions, 60 seconds. You know the drill. It is that simple. And if you get them all wrong, it's a nudie run. And today is a wet and dreary day. So bring your A game.
0: Yeah, absolutely. You're going to want to get a couple of questions right. In fact, it's gone off this week.
1: Yes.
0: So 1-300-468-911. You can be next. Let's do it. After you two, it's Sam and Ash. Good morning. The heart is a blue.

0: 91.1 Hot FM. It is Sam and Ash. Good morning at 7:54. And right now it's time to give away $1,000.
1: Sam and Ash's
2: $10,000.
1: Let's get quizzical.
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1: Giving away at least 10 grand in cash in 2026.
2: With Joyce Main. 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
4: Okie dokie, are you ready? This is pretty exciting. This has already gone off once this week.
0: Yep.
4: And Belinda from Nambour is having a red hot crack this morning. Good morning, Belle. How are you?
5: Good morning. I'm good, thank you.
0: That's the way.
4: Now, Nambour Gal, Nambour Show, are you getting the show day off tomorrow?
5: No, I had the Calandra show off the week before.
0: Oh, it's all right. You got to do what you got to do.
5: It is all right. I've had my day off.
0: Okay. Well, Belle, let's get you this $1,000 because that'd just be nice to go into any weekend.
5: It would be lovely. Thank you.
0: 10 questions, 60 seconds on the clock. Get them all right. The cash is all yours. Pass it any time. We'll take your first answer and none right. It's Nudie Run, okay?
5: Excellent.
0: All right. Here we go.
3: Let's get quizzical.
1: $1,000 on the line.
2: 10 questions.
1: 60 seconds.
2: Let's get quizzical in 3, 2, 1.
4: Kim Kardashian has attended which worldwide car racing event?
5: NASCAR.
4: Which stage name does American actor and rapper Donald Glover perform under?
5: Pass.
4: Who plays lawyer turned youth hockey coach Gordon Bombay in the Mighty Ducks franchise?
5: One of the Estevezes. Emilio.
4: Which brand produces the biscuits Scotch Finger, Monte Carlo and Tim Tam?
5: Arnott.
4: Which 1990s sitcom series popularised the line, "No soup for you"?
5: Seinfeld.
4: Hungry Like the Wolf is a hit song from which band?
5: Oh, I know that song.
4: Na is the chemical symbol for what element?
5: Oh, my gosh. Sodium.
4: Which sport is associated with the Bledisloe Cup?
5: Rugby Union.
4: Which? Yes, you're right.
0: No, it was okay. That was pretty hard. We obviously didn't get to question 9 and 10, but I've got 5 out of 10 there for you. not $1,000, but now the one and only Kim Kardashian. She attended the Formula One, not the NASCAR. And oh my goodness, more cameras were following her than the Queen of Monaco or the Monaco GP, which was interesting. You passed. On which stage name does American actor and rapper Donald Glover perform under? Childish Gambino is what we're after. But that was pretty tricky,
4: yeah.
0: I have to say.
5: I was very impressed
0: with Emilio Estevez. Like, I was very impressed with that. So, well done. You've got that right.
5: Thanks.
0: You got your Bicky question right. Well done. Seinfeld was right, too. You passed on question number 6, which was Duran Duran sung Hungry Like the Wolf. Yeah. Yep. Sodium, you got right. Rugby Union, you got right. Anyway, you got on a roll there for a while, but can't be $1,000 today. I'm sorry.
5: No. Thank you for the chance.
0: All right. Sorry. No worries.
4: Better luck next time.
0: Fabulous. Thanks. Fabulous day. And coming up next after 8 o'clock, we have a psychic animal joining us to predict this year's 2026 FIFA World Cup winner. What is this animal? We're going to have to stick around and find out next.
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6: G'day, around a 5-10 minute delay southbound through North Lakes on the Bruce Highway. Caloundra Road heavy inbound outbound at Kiwana Way. Link Road roundabout Meriden Plains as we hit peak hour. 40Ks now around those school zones. Just slowing up through Bockarine on the Nicollin Way and the Sunshine Motorway heavy inbound through Mountain Creek. That's around 5 minutes. Also slow southbound through Mount Coolum now. Have you heard? The IKEA sale is on now. So get up to 70% off hundreds of products. Just head to ikea.com.au before everyone else finds out. 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
12: Good morning, Bruce Atkinson here. Police have charged four men following multiple break-ins across the Moreton region. The group allegedly stole a Mitsubishi Outlander in Morayfield on June 5th and early the next day stole a Cherry station wagon from Burpengary. Soon after, both vehicles were spotted travelling together in Caboolture and were tracked by the police chopper. They were eventually caught and arrested. Three Caboolture men and a Kalanga man will face court next month on numerous charges. The life-saving role of blood and plasma donors is being highlighted this National Blood Donor Week. Those eligible are encouraged to make an appointment and make a donation to help children living with an immune condition, undergoing cancer treatment, or recovering from trauma. On the Sunshine Coast, we need 120 donors in the next week. Lifeblood's Kath Stone says donors over the next few weeks will get a limited edition bandage.
13: This year, inspired by children in the Adelaide Hospital with the artist of David Booth, we've got a special bandage from the 9th of June to the 19th of July.
12: Business and community leaders across our region will swap their beds for sleeping bags next Thursday as part of the annual Vinnie's CEO Sleep Out. The Sleep Out raises vital funds and awareness for people experiencing homelessness and housing insecurity. The Sunshine Coast Business Council is participating again this year, and Brady Sullivan says homelessness isn't always obvious.
14: You know, we might not always see the chap who's going to work but he's sleeping rough, or the family who've got two kids at school but they're sleeping in their car or couch surfing. So what we really want to do is raise some awareness, raise some funds, because Vinnie's do some amazing work on the Sunshine Coast.
12: Noosa Council has endorsed a new master plan for Noosa Botanic Gardens at Lake Macdonald. The plan will set the path for future improvements and infrastructure upgrades at the gardens. Council says the plan has been shaped by community input and staged work includes repairs, improved amenities, major projects and signature facilities. In national news, the Foreign Minister says she's more concerned by One Nation's policies than she is by their fundraising. After a One Nation call to arms for support, raised more than $1 million in 24 hours.
15: She proposes no solutions, but what she does engender, what she does try and stoke is anger. And I don't think that's right for the country.
12: Penny Wong on Nine there. And Margot Robbie has been named as the celebrity Aussies would most want to sit next to on a plane. And now with a look at all your sport, here's Britt Allen.
16: In sport, the Broncos are up against the Rabbitohs tonight to launch round 15 of the NRL. The team will don Jai Arrow's name and number embroidered above the club badge on their jerseys after his MND diagnosis. Collingwood's Billy Frampton is free to play in the Pies' next match after the tribunal overturned his three-match ban for the tackle that fractured the neck of Brody Majacek. And Gawad Gawad has made his Diamond League debut in Norway, finishing sixth in the men's 200 metres. The Aussie sprinter running 20.6 seconds in Oslo.
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18: Good morning, it is 8:06. Hey, the FIFA World Cup starts June 11 today. It's actually, well, tomorrow, if you think about it over there, June 11. Throughout Mexico, USA and Canada. So across three countries, which has actually never been done before. Now, you and I, we love our sport here and we thought... It's always been a bit of a fun thing that you'll see someone predict the World Cup winner. It is football's biggest stage. And so we thought, well, let's get the team in from Wildlife Unleashed. Let's see if they've got a cool animal that might be psychic.
22: A psychic animal.
18: And
22: because you had Floyd, the wonder dog.
18: We did. He was a husky. He could read number plates as well. He was psychic.
22: And the German World Cup had Paul.
18: Yes.
22: The octopus.
18: That's right.
22: And he was an amazing octopus.
18: Yes.
22: And then became wonderful calamari later in life.
18: Super tasty. Mm. So, look, we're going to get Rosie and the team from Wildlife Unleashed in next. And you're going to meet their new psychic pet. Who is it? Let's see if they can predict the World Cup final winner. After summer, it's Hot FM. Good morning.

0: FM. It is Sam and Ash. June 11, the start day for the 2026 FIFA World Cup. So really starting over there tomorrow, Mexico, Canada and the USA. And this is very, very cool because I love football. Like it's I just any you're the same, any type of sport. We just love it, right? Bit of Shakira.
1: Oh, yeah.
0: Was this the last World Cup theme or was this the one before?
1: Oh, I can't think now.
0: The one that you love was Ricky Martin, The Cup of Life.
1: Yes. To me, that is just quintessential World Cup footy.
0: What a tune.
1: Yeah,
0: I love
1: good.
0: That song. Oh, my goodness. I forgot that existed.
1: It's a banger.
0: We were telling you earlier about the grass, the turf that they use for the pitch.
1: Well, it's the world's biggest sport, you know, and arguably this is the greatest sporting event in the calendar.
0: Yep, exactly. And in fact, they've had to rip out many NFL pitches, mainly across the States, to be able to put this artificial slash...
1: It's a hybrid.
0: It's a hybrid between real grass and artificial turf.
1: It's like hair plugs.
0: That's what they're calling it, hair plugs for grass.
1: Yeah. Footy fields went to Turkey.
0: They literally did. I mean, they are playing, so they said, hey.
1: Give us a discount. We'll get an easy round.
0: Exactly. Bada bim, bada bum. But we thought, let's predict the World Cup winner. You and I certainly can't do that because we don't have psychic powers.
1: And I know nothing about football.
0: So we have the lovely Rosie in from Wildlife Unleashed joining us. Hello, Rosie. How are
2: Hello,
0: you?
2: Hello, everyone. We are so good this morning.
1: Now, you've brought a special friend in who you believe has psychic powers.
2: I sure have. Yeah. We have Reggie here, our very psychic magpie. Always knows when she's getting fed.
0: Always. Really?
1: Always.
0: Always. That's, do you know what? That's incredible. Maybe you do have psychic powers, Sam, because that's what you do.
1: I know what I'm meaning to, yes. Yeah. In fact, soon. So, psychic magpie. Now, Collingwood are a famous Australian football team.
2: Yes. Unfortunately, I do go for Collingwood.
1: You're a boys.
2: I also know nothing about sports.
1: Okay. Well, that's clear if you go for Collingwood.
2: But I like magpies.
1: Yes.
0: Oh, that's great.
1: Well, my brother goes for Collingwood. It was his birthday yesterday. Oh. So, he's nuttier than squirrel poo as well, so it makes sense.
2: That's why I work with animals.
0: Exactly. Now, we're about to meet your lovely magpie. Sure. What is his or her name?
2: Her name is Reggie, and she's a beautiful rescue, so this girl couldn't be re-released, so now she has a very, very cushy life with us.
0: Oh, how good is this? Yeah. Are we allowed to meet her now?
2: Absolutely. Can I get her out?
1: Yeah, please do. Now, magpies, I mean, they're becoming bolder and bolder, and you see them around different places, but... Reggie is up and about. She's quite a big girl.
2: Reggie is very bold herself. Oh, she's just spotted all of the insects that I left out.
0: Wow.
2: She's a smart girl.
0: She is.
2: So here she is. She is very, very smart. These guys are actually able to recognize
0: faces. She's just hovering, on the play button on the studio. So if this fires off into a song, it wasn't me.
1: It was Reggie.
2: Reggie knows. She's predicting the next song.
0: She's literally on the F9 button. This could go off at any point. No, this
1: That's
0: is great.
1: Funny.
2: But they're also able to hear insanely well underground. They can hear insects. That's how they know where to look. To get their food.
0: Really?
2: Yeah, so that's how psychic she is, okay?
0: Wow.
2: Okay,
0: that's incredible. Okay, so we're going to play a song. When we come back, Reggie the Magpie is going to choose our World Cup winners.
1: So we've got all 48 teams in front of us here.
0: That's right.
1: And Reggie's going to pick which team of the 48 is going to win this year's World Cup.
0: Yeah, that's exactly right.
2: And I'm not biased because I don't know any of them.
0: No, you don't. Yeah, exactly. Obviously, you know, we're going for Australia, which we would love to see win. But I mean, Spain.
2: Yep.
1: Well, they won it last year.
0: They're always a bit of a hot team to pick. But anyway, we're going to come back and Reggie the Magpie is going to choose who will be winning this year's 2026 FIFA World Cup. Thank you for pressing the play button, Reggie. That was amazing.
1: She did too.
0: She did. That was great. And right on time. Maybe she is psychic. That's incredible. Oh, my goodness.
1: That wasn't you?
0: That wasn't me.
1: Oh, that's funny.

0: 91.1 Hot FM. It is Sam and Ash. Oh my God, it's utter chaos in the studio right now. We are talking about the 2026 FIFA World Cup. Here we go. Ale, ale, it kicks off today, which is amazing. But also, we want to know who's going to win. Like, we could watch all these matches, or we could just find out the winner now. So we thought, let's get our psychic bird in. Reggie from Wildlife Unleashed, and she is running amok in the studio. This is so great.
1: Typical Collingwood magpie. And
0: Rosie's trying to chase her down in the studio.
1: Rosie's back. Hi, Rosie.
2: This is her world and we live in it.
0: Yeah, clearly. Yeah, I love this though.
1: So she's running around. We actually have an A3 map of the countries that are participating in this World Cup. And we're going to do a little experiment right now where Reggie is going to try and pick. And if not Reggie, it's going to be the psychic mealworm, Kevin.
2: Yes. The backup mealworm that Reggie hasn't eaten yet.
1: So Reggie, and what's quite funny, dear listener, is Ash is pooping herself right now. Not overly confident or comfortable with birds.
0: No, it's not my specialty. And, I'm not going to lie.
1: You're a little stiff in the shoulders there.
0: I'm very stiff. she's obsessed with my buttons over here. She hit off the play button before at the right time.
1: Likes a bit of soft sell.
0: She does. She loves a bit of soft sell. She said, shut up, Ash. Give me some tender love.
1: All right.
0: Okay.
1: So here we have.
0: She's looking at me. Okay, she's on the soundboard. I feel like she's why are you she's eyeing off my armpit. What's happening?
1: It does look like a mealworm.
0: No.
1: You didn't shave, did you? Oh, hey Reg.
2: We should have put the people on the soundboard. She is so interested in all of it.
1: She's cleaning her beak right now up on one of the computers. So
0: okay.
1: We're going to get Reggie now.
0: So we've got a map. We've got a map essentially of all the countries on at the FIFA World Cup.
1: Do you know, she reminds me of Luna.
0: Oh, my daughter?
1: Yeah, she's like, yeah, I know you want me to do stuff, but I want to do stuff.
0: And I want to do my own thing.
1: The things I want to do are very different.
0: She's looking at your video camera at the moment and she's going, God, I am gorgeous.
1: We have a very Hannibal Lecter-style demonstration here with a whole bunch of meat products sitting on each of the maps of the world.
0: Yep.
1: And we're going to see who Reggie picks here. So we've got a bunch of mealworms and some mints. Oh, there's a mealworm. Running over Curacao there. So.
0: Okay.
1: All right. So Reggie, come and pick a country if you like, doll. She's coming. Oh, she's coming. Here she comes. She's actually flying around. That's gross. That's a worm between my fingers.
0: Did you get a worm between your fingers? Oh.
1: That's a bit gross. I'm not gonna lie.
0: Okay, this is just taking a little longer because Reggie's not listening. That's okay. Hey, Reggie.
2: It's amazing watching people squirm when they haven't worked with animals before. Because this is my everyday.
0: Yeah,
1: it's the maggoty looking worms that are curling between my fingers. I'm not alive.
0: If you call a bird, do you do?
1: Yeah.
0: How or is that more of like a kangaroo call?
1: It sounds like a roo call. Oh, here we go.
0: Okay, she's on. She's edging closer to the map, which is a great start.
1: She's having a look. Going, oh, hang on. There's a whole bunch of stuff going on.
0: All right, Reg, can you please determine who the 2026 World Cup winner is? After she scratches her beak on my big
1: she's
0: screen.
1: She's having a scratch. She's having a scratch.
0: All right, there she goes.
1: And she's going for... Let me have a look here.
0: Here we go. We're on the map.
1: Oh, she chose Uruguay.
0: Wow.
1: Uruguay. She's attacking Ash now. That's great.
0: She's not. There's a little wormy down there, Reg. She's sitting on my microphone. So Uruguay, we think is going to win.
1: Uruguay. There you go. You've heard it first from Reg, the psychic magpie.
0: Okay.
1: Uruguay to win the 2026 FIFA World Cup.
0: There you have it. You've heard it first here at 91.1 Hot FM. It's Sam and Ash. 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
0: Oh, my gosh.
1: Chaos runs our studio.
0: And I thought having my children in the studio sometimes trying to do a show was interesting.
1: Reggie's sitting on your microphone as you talk, yes, and your nervous energy is very fun.
0: She loves me, though. Oh, my goodness. She's literally moving my microphone. Oh, God.
1: That's very funny.
0: I don't often not have words, but I have no words because she's staring
1: just relax,
0: at me.
1: Mate.
0: She's staring at me.
1: I love it when they twist their beak to get a closer look at you.
0: Yeah, I know, out the side of their eye.
1: It's side eye, but it's not as front eye for her.
0: Now, you were trying to lure her. We're trying to get her into the cage, but she wants to stay.
1: She loves it here.
0: She wants to be part of the Sam and Ash show, and don't blame her.
1: Sam, Ash and Reggie coming to you live.
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0: 91.1 Hot FM, Sam and Ash. I don't know if this might be a little bit hard to hear, but we are... You just interviewed Reggie the magpie, who's just chosen Uruguay as the winner of this year's World Cup. She's a psychic magpie.
1: We had Bruce Atkinson here, and the controversial journalist who's been tackling other sports stars recently. And I just noticed that she had a few things she needed to say and get off her chest.
0: Absolutely. This is some audio we just caught of her and Sam having a bit of a presser.
2: Are you okay, Reg? So what's happening with the World Cup? Are you happy with your selection of Uruguay? Okay, so, well, I wouldn't have thought that. Yeah, so Morocco, early exit, that makes sense. Okay, well, USA, everyone's happy to be in the USA, but they're just... Oh, I didn't think that was going to happen.
1: Controversial.
0: Controversial stuff from Reggie the Magpie.
1: I just asked her how recent form was, and boom, that's what we get.
0: Now you know what it feels like to be Bruce Atkinson, our journo, right?
1: But didn't she fire up?
0: Oh, she did. Yes, absolutely.
1: For a little magpie.
0: The tension was
1: palpable.
0: Crazy.
1: Cut the air with a knife.
0: Hey, if you want to go to Lightning, taking on the Adelaide Thunderbirds this weekend, stick around. We're giving a little ticket blitz away next.
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4: 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Sunshine Coast traffic.
5: Good morning. Heavy inbound through Mountain Creek on the Sunshine Motorway now. A little bit of traffic, Yandina Coolum Road round about Coolum Beach and slowing up Maroochydore Road inbound through Kunda Park at Pike Street. Bit of traffic through Bocorina on the Nickel May Skill Zone. Speed limits in place and Caloundra Road at Kwana Way. Link Road round about slowing Meriden Plains. Easing through North Lakes on the Bruce. Police are making Queensland safer. They have an important job to do, so there's no excuse for abuse. Authorised by the Queensland Government, Brisbane. It's Travis, another check in 30 on 91.1 Hot FM.
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21: Good morning, Bruce Atkinson here, broadcasting from Cubby Cubby Country. The Forensic Crash Unit is investigating the death of a motorbike rider in Gymna. Police say it's believed the motorbike, ridden by a 66-year-old Brisbane man, veered onto the wrong side of the road and crashed head-on into a grader just before 10:45 yesterday morning. He received medical treatment at the scene but died a short time later. Businesses and community leaders are being urged to get behind the CEO's Sleep Out to raise money and awareness of homelessness across our region. The Sleep Out, run by Vinnie's, is on next Thursday, with CEOs sleeping out overnight at various locations. Brady Sullivan from Sunshine Coast Business Council says the organisation has been doing the event since 2014. This year they aim to raise $40,000.
22: What we're seeing across the coast now is that families, people who are working, people with kids are being affected by homelessness. And we want to really sing out, raise some awareness, and also get businesses to put their money where their mouth is and support Vinnie's to supply homelessness services on the coast.
21: Country singer-songwriter Sarah Berkey says playing at the Strumming Bird Music Festivals later this year is a great chance to build on her career. She's playing at Ballarat, Newcastle, and then the Sunshine Coast on Sunday, October 18. Berkey only released her first single 4 years ago and says playing at Strumming Bird is the biggest gig of her career so far.
23: Being on the lineup with Post Malone is just absolutely insane. but not just one, all three locations. So, yeah, I mean, it's pretty cool. It was really cool to have that come through and I'm so excited for it. It's going to be good.
21: The Queensland State of Origin team will train with the Sunshine Coast Falcons at the stadium this afternoon. It's the second time this Origin series the Falcons have had an opposed session against the Maroons. The Falcons are currently on top of the Q Cup ladder after 10 straight wins, and Maroons forward and Kawana junior Trent Liero says not having Storm players come into the side late each week this season seems to be working.
24: You can't underestimate the value of having the same core group training and playing together each week. So they've obviously got a good mix of that at the moment and, you know, are bonding very well and gelling well as a team. So, yeah, it's a credit to them. And, yeah, hopefully being from the sunny coast and I'm supporting them and hopefully I can go all the way.
21: In national news, Brittany Higgins is stepping back into the political spotlight, launching a campaign targeting One Nation and what she calls a growing wave of misogyny and extremism. The former Liberal staffer is now leading the VEDA Fund, which is fighting for more action on gender equality. And now with a look at all your sport, here's Britt Allen.
25: In sport, Craig Foster says Australia needs more bars heading into the World Cup. The former Socceroo telling Nine there needs to be more promo around supporting our teams.
26: We kind of just sleepwalk into World Cups and we don't promo them as much as we should. You've seen even our opponents like Paraguay and all of these countries, the way they send their team off is unbelievable.
25: The Aussies' first game is on Sunday against Turkey. And the tributes continue for Neil Danaher with Melbourne and Essendon to wear commemorative guernseys on Saturday. The D's and Bombers jumpers will have Neil's initials and Play On written on the back.
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0: 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Possible showers for the coast today. Had a few already this morning and a top of 23 degrees.
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0: Good morning.
1: Do you know what isn't affected by the rain, Ashy?
0: What?
1: The Lightning netball team, because they're playing at UniSC Arena.
0: Oh, my God, Sam. We just had a magpie in here, Reggie the Magpie.
1: Yeah. She's left
0: there is a big
1: chaos everywhere.
0: Thing of bird poo that has slid down this computer screen, and it's hovering on my F6 button.
1: F6?
0: I don't want to clean it up.
1: I don't want to clean it up.
0: Bird poo. Papers, scissors, rock?
1: Right, rock, paper, scissors.
0: Is paper, scissors,
1: it's rock, paper, scissors.
0: Is paper, scissors,
1: rock? Rock, paper, scissors. Yeah, okay. We'll have to agree.
0: Okay, okay, ready?
1: But I'm right.
0: Okay,
1: paper, scissors, rock.
0: Yeah, I win. No, I won.
1: No, no, rock grinds paper. Everyone knows that.
0: No, I did. I had a paper and I wrapped your rock.
1: No, no, no, rock grinds paper. It's like you put it in a mortar and pestle and use the rock and it grinds
0: up
1: the paper.
0: But I could also say the same thing for...
1: No. Paper against scissors? No, you couldn't.
0: No, but I wrap the rock.
1: No. Everyone knows.
0: You've got to clean the bird.
1: Everyone knows. You have to clean
0: the bird. If you want tickets to the lightning.
1: 1-300-468-911. Not affected by rain or rocks.
0: Or bird poo. So it seems.
1: Who are we playing?
0: We're playing the Adelaide Thunderbirds' last home game of the season. So two family passes to go right now. 1-300-468-911. And if you win the tickets, you've also got to come in and clean the bird poo in the studio today. It's a win-win situation, guys. What could I say?

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3: And taking home the first one is Cass from Perugian Beach. Good morning, Cass. How are you?
4: Great. How are you?
2: Good.
3: Have you been to a Lightning game before?
4: Yeah, we went to our first one about a month ago and my daughter absolutely loved it.
2: Oh, it's fun, isn't
4: it? Yeah, absolutely thrilled. Thank you so much.
3: You're welcome. Congrats. Okay. Well and now done. Let's jump to Pereira, to the wonderful Virginia. Good morning, Virginia. How are you?
5: Good morning. How are you?
2: Good. All right. Well, congratulations. You're also going along.
5: Brilliant. That's sensational. My granddaughter plays netball. She'll be stoked.
2: Oh,
3: who does she play for, Virginia?
5: Mountain Creek.
3: Oh, Creeker. Great.
2: Love
5: yes.
2: that.
5: Yes.
2: All right. Yep. Virginia, we'll see you there when they take on the Adelaide Thunderbirds this weekend. If you missed out on tickets and you want them, tickettech.com.au, last home game of the season.
3: Yeah, get behind our girls.
2: Like Kit Leroy right now. Sam and Ash, good morning.

0: 91.1 Hot FM, it is Sam and Ash. Good morning.
1: Actually, in the immortal words of Frank Sinatra, regrets, I've had a few. But then again, too few to mention.
0: Hold on a second. Is this what we were talking about in the car yesterday as we're making our way around for the emergency services?
1: Yes. We were driving you around and a little story came up and it shocked you because you'd not heard this story.
0: I feel like I've heard every single story about you. I feel like I know everything about you, even your weird rashes that you get from time to time. I feel like I know everything there is to know about Sam Coward in our 12 years of knowing each other and 10 being on breakfast.
1: We've shared everything.
0: We have.
1: Except this. This was a little story that I now, after retelling it yesterday.
0: I can't wait for this.
1: Is a massive regret because I realized the kind of money that I could have made but didn't make. Now, you've heard the story where I spoke to Rupert Murdoch face to face and rejected a job offer that he put to me.
0: Idiot.
1: What was I thinking?
0: Like, mate.
1: What was I thinking? But since then, it actually dawned on me as well as retelling this story yesterday that there's been another job offer that I rejected that could have made me stink money.
0: Okay.
1: So I'm going back around, I think it's like the early noughties, like even in, I think it was 2000 was the year. And we had a friend who was a little bit nefarious. He was probably from the, let's just be honest, from the underworld. He was from the underbelly of society and involved in a few slightly dodgy things. But one of the things he was involved in was importing adult videos from Europe. Now, this is when videos were VHS cassette tapes, right?
0: Yeah.
1: And so there was quite a process in the creation and managing of these adult videos.
0: Correct.
1: But these were from Sweden, and there was a lot of them. And when I say a lot, I'm talking somewhere in the ballpark of 200 to 300 of these videos. And this guy approached me and my then fiance at the time, Xanthi, and said, hey, would you be interested in voice dubbing these tapes? And I didn't know exactly what they were, but he then explained to us both that they were the content that they were.
0: Spicy.
1: Spicy videos. Mm-hmm. And we'd have to. He said, look, it's a piece of cake. It's mostly oohing and ahhing in the right spots. There's a tiny bit of scripting, very, very basic. But we'll have the text for you, and you just have to voice it.
0: Yeah.
1: And you have to watch the adult films. And do what we now know as ADR, which is an actual process that you do when you try and time your voice to the script.
0: Okay.
1: So I thought it was a bit of a giggle, but he was prepared to pay us $500 a video each, and each video is only about 20 minutes long, and we just sit and do them at our own timing of these 200 to 300 videos. Now, I don't know what I was thinking, but I looked at Xanth and Xanth was a bit open to it, but we denied and said, nah, we're good. We're good.
0: Okay, so $500 a pop at how many videos?
1: 300, let's
0: 300. $150,000 in the year 2000.
1: Each.
0: $300,000, Sam.
1: Now, to put that into perspective, a unit in Park and Parade cost $350,000 at the time. So in 1 year, I could have bought a unit and had it paid off.
0: What is wrong with you?
1: Idiot.
0: For a bit of oohing and ahhing.
1: And watching Swedish adult films.
0: I mean,
1: fun anyway.
0: Like, I mean.
1: What was I thinking?
0: I mean.
1: Talk about your regrets.
0: Give us a little taste of what you would have done.
1: Oh, yeah.
0: Go on, like a little bit of, give us a little ooh and an ah. And what, did you have to do this in an Australian accent?
1: That, well, just English. That was all they once said. Yes, I will help you take that out of the refrigerator. Would you like me to help you hold that firmly? But this is all they wanted was basic English, and that
0: Why
1: was scripted
0: did you
1: that
0: turn
1: way.
0: Turn this down.
1: I don't know whether I thought it was time consuming. I don't know whether I thought it was a little bit naughty.
0: Stop.
1: I don't know, man.
0: Out of the most, like,
1: why did I say no to Rupert?
0: Like, mate, Sam, you
1: right?
0: You are.
1: This is a gift horse mouth. I looked in it.
0: Literally, you have no morals.
1: Right.
0: ever.
1: I know.
0: How did you have morals in that moment?
1: It was a little bit of that old Matthew Flinders lingering, I think, still around there.
0: Get off.
1: Because I wasn't far out of school. I don't know. Ash, this is why it's called a regret.
0: Yeah.
1: Because I look back at it and go, you idiot.
0: Like, I'm just trying to piece together the psychology, knowing you so well.
1: Right.
0: That you, like I said, you don't have morals.
1: No, none.
0: Which is, you know. And you were saying Xanthi was more up for it than you were.
1: She was down with it. She goes, yeah, it's no big deal. And she was right.
0: You should have listened to her.
1: Idiot, mate, Stimpy.
0: You could be owning that. Thinking? I don't want to make it any worse for you.
1: Rubs that salt in.
0: I mean, you could be owning that unit. You could never have sold it in Park and Parade.
1: But I
0: would be like, you'd be $2 million richer because you'd pretty much be owning it outright because that's what
1: I would have in a year.
0: Yeah.
1: That dirty, sexy money.
0: That, speaking of.
1: Damn it.
0: Yes.
1: That's why it's called a regret, Ash.
0: 91.1 Hot FM. I have never been more disappointed in you than I am right now.
1: Can you play Ya Ya Ding Dong? It's the closest thing to it. Ding
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6: Good morning. We've had light winds through the morning and we got clean conditions with a solid 1 to 1.2 metres of easterly swell at 8-second intervals, and it is a low tide at about 10.30. It's going to be worth checking on the low end of the Kiwanis stretch. Also going to be worth checking Alex Point Cartwright through to Maroochydore, as well as Coolum through to Stewers and the southern corner of Alexandra Bay. 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
0: A couple of scattered showers getting around for the coast today. Tops of 23 degrees. A little bit of blue sky, like ever so slightly, like a mil of it. Just trying to... Or millimetre, I should say. Just trying to poke through. It's really trying to squeeze out of the sky right now. But anyway.
1: Just a drizzle.
0: Just a drizz.
1: Just a drizzoir.
0: Just a drizzical. Okay, we'll stop. Ace and face.

0: 101.1 Hot FM. Sam and Ash, you and I are out of here. Have yourselves a fabulous weekend.
1: We've got a long weekend. We get the show day.
0: Yeah, that's exactly right.
1: So, are you going to go? Are you going to go to Nambour show?
0: Oh, if I can squeeze it in, I will.
1: Because it usually rains, right?
0: Yeah.
1: But it's super fun and great for the kids.
0: My brother loves the Sunshine Coast show.
1: Does he?
0: Loves it. Yeah, so so I might give the kids to him and he can take them to the show.
1: A Dagwood dog. Oh, that's absolutely a nice Uncle Blakey. Yeah, that's fun.
0: Might be a nice little adventure out for him. Jesus, he will not handle that. Setting him up for failure. Mm-hmm. It's 91.1 Hot FM. We'll see you back Monday. Have yourselves a fabulous weekend.
1: See you, bye.
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3: 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Sunshine Coast traffic.
4: G'day, heavy on Maroochydore Road inbound at Pike Street. The Sunshine Motorway around a 5-minute delay inbound through Mountain Creek. It's easing up a little. Main Street quite heavy at Burnett Street up in Budrum and the Nickel Mow through Bocarina. School Zone speed limits wrapping up shortly. A nice clear run all the way to the Gateway Motorway and the Bruce now. 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
14: Good morning, Bruce Atkinson with you. We're being urged to roll up our sleeves this National Blood Donor Week. More than 75,000 blood and plasma treatments are needed to help save the lives of Australian children every year. On the Sunshine Coast, we need 120 donors over the next week. Lifeblood's Kath Stone thanking those who've already donated.
15: This National Blood Donor Week,
12: From all of us at Lifeblood, from families across Australia, we say thank you. Whether you're having immune conditions or childhood cancer, there are many reasons that children rely on this generosity.
14: The Sunshine Coast Business Council is aiming to raise $40,000 for this year's CEO Sleep Out. The Sleep Out, which is on next Thursday, aims to raise awareness and money for Vinnies to support homeless people across our region. The Business Council's Brady Sullivan says the fastest growing population of homeless people in Australia is women over 50.
15: So we're seeing people who should be enjoying their life, people who've got kids, we've got people who are experiencing domestic violence, really struggling to find housing. And it's all coming back to rents are increasing dramatically. Supply of housing isn't keeping up as we might need, particularly in our region.
14: Sunshine Coast swimmer Sam Short has set a world record in the men's 800-metre freestyle at the Commonwealth Games selection trials in Sydney. Short last night set the fastest time in the 800 in the world for a swimmer not using a buoyant supersuit, which has been banned since 2009. He's already won the 400 and 200-metre freestyle at the trials, swimming personal best times in each of his three races. In other results for local swimmers, Lani Pallister finished behind Molly O'Callaghan in the 200 freestyle, with both swimmers off to Glasgow. The Queensland State of Origin team has an opposed training session against the Sunshine Coast Falcons this afternoon. The Falcons are currently on top of the Q Cup ladder after 10 straight wins. They have a bye this weekend. Maroons forward and Kiwana junior Trent Liero says the Falcons are flying.
16: Maybe us, the Melbourne affiliation, was holding them back. Jeez, I don't know. They're going really good, and benefits of it is just get your plays on. It's a bit more realistic to a game. Your timing, tackle, transition to the ground, even just like numbers, spacing. It's very game-like, so being able to prepare against a quality side like the Falcons that are in red-hot form puts us in really good stead.
14: In national news, a Liberal front bencher is urging Angus Taylor to do a deal with One Nation has come as a surprise to the National Senate leader. Bridget McKenzie telling Nine, it's too soon to suggest the parties will all work together.
17: I think any talk like that is very, very premature. I'm not aware of any such discussions that are occurring with the Liberal Party with respect to those type of issues.
14: And now with a look at all your sport, here's Brett Allen.
18: In sport, the Broncos are up against the Rabbitohs tonight to launch round 15 of the NRL, the team to don Jai Arrow's name and number embroidered above the club badge on their jerseys after his MND diagnosis. Collingwood's Billy Frampton's free to play in the Pies next match after the tribunal overturned his three-match ban for a tackle that fractured the neck of Melbourne's Brodie Meierchek. And Gord Gord has made his Diamond League debut in Norway, finishing sixth in the men's 200 metres. The Aussie sprinter ran 20.6 seconds in Oslo.
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21: 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Committed to our community 23 at the top. Plenty of showers still around for the coast today. They are going to continue over tomorrow and most likely for the weekend. Tops of 23. Sitting on about 17 right now.
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0: baby, stay. 80s and 90s throwbacks that'll have you singing along.
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The last day of the working week for some of us around the sunny coast for the public holiday tomorrow for the Sunshine Coast Agricultural Show. That's on. 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Friday, Saturday, Sunday. Love that. Bon Jovi now here on Hot.

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Meet Trey Thursday with Nugget and Al this afternoon thanks to Mixed Meat Bun. You could be winning $150 worth of Mixed Meat.

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1: 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We're the home of the biggest hits and the best throwbacks. Hello, it is Mikey in. Zero commercials for 50 minutes in the ad-free 50. It's on now. I've got tickets to go to Supergirl After 10, the latest DC movie, out June 25. Three Doors Down now in Hot.

0: Wildy Work, the biggest hits and the best throwbacks. 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I'm seeing a little bit of sunshine at the moment, but plenty of showers around for the coast. We'll take a look at the weather after the latest in the news on the way. Shaggy, It Wasn't Me. We'll play it before 10:30.
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4: At the moment, for your run on the Bruce Highway between Nambour and Caboolture, Caloundra Road seeing some delays through Caloundra West and Steve Irwin Way. Seeing a bit of a build through Beerwah. Sunshine Motorway slows up through Mountain Creek, Nicollin Way under speed through Padina and through Warana. Not too bad for Brisbane Road through Mooloolaba so far either. 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